Now Cooper Pratt. Pratt is one of the youngest players on this ball club. Of course, when you say young, you automatically think of Jackson Churio. He's 22 years old. He's already in his third major league year. But Cooper Pratt is only 22. And a runner going on a delayed steal is going to be in there. It looked like Garrett Mitchell, who is not, actually was not a delay steal. It was a straight steal. He had a very small lead. He bounced off the bag and beat the throw to second base easily. So now the Brewers with another runner in scoring position. Two outs, no balls and a strike. It is a 4-2 ball game. Swung on. It's going to be a line drive in the center field. Drop in there. Here comes Dane Myers fielding, throwing, strong throw to the plate. Not in time. Ball will get by the catcher Tyler Stevenson, go all the way to the backstop, and that will advance the runner Cooper Pratt, who is now 2-for-2 with an RBI. That looked like a breaking ball, though, kind of hung up there on the inner third for Pratt. And a young 22-year-old right-handed hitter put a good swing on it. Now the left-handed hitting David Hamilton. Hamilton takes a breaking ball on the outside corner. That's a beauty. Didn't like the call. And Hamilton waits, and a swing and a foul back.

0: Hamilton, a product of the University of Texas Longhorn program. Here is the 0-2, and it's upstairs and out of the zone. One ball, two strikes. Probably the most famous alum from the Texas Longhorn baseball program would be Roger Clemens. One ball, two strikes, swing and a miss. Singer fires that fastball right by him, and he gets a strikeout. That'll be the fourth strikeout of the night for Singer. But in the inning, the Brewers score again. They're up 5-2. We go back to Tommy with the play-by-play right after this on the Reds Radio Network.
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8: Reds come to bat here in the fourth inning. 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

0: 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Enjoy responsibly. Tyler Stevenson to lead it off. 5-2 Milwaukee. The pitch to Stevenson is a cutter in there for a called strike, and it is nothing and one on Stevenson. Stevenson out on a fly to right his first time up. The lefty Drouin, home of the 0-1 pitch, and Stevenson swings, and he fouls it away off the right side. Nothing in two on Tyler. Reds got a run on a home run from Eugenio Suarez in the second. De La Cruz doubled home Dane Myers from first last inning. It's another night where the Reds are just going to have to keep on scoring to try to keep up with Milwaukee. Here's the 0-2. And Stevenson takes low. The one thing that's different about the Brewers a little bit this year, not necessarily the way they go about scoring runs, but the volume. This is not a Brewers team that in the past has been able to get it done with their offense. Swung on, fouled away to the right. They've been good in past years because their rotation has been strong and then their bullpen has been locked down. Now, the pitching's still pretty good this year. Boy, they can score some runs. And they can do it without having to rely on a home run. The 1-2 pitch to Stevenson. Swinging and a miss, and Stevenson's down on strikes. The question is, there's some conventional thinking. A little bit more of modern thinking, I guess, is that you have to be able to hit home runs if you want to win in the playoffs. Well, the Brewers are going to put that theory to the test this year. Left-hander Drouin deals, and the pitch to Suarez is upstairs for ball one. Suarez took him deep out of here to left field his last time up. But we've seen the Brewers here down the stretch now, pretty much back-to-back series. That one stretch in L.A. in between, the pitch is low and inside to Suarez, two balls and no strikes. And you got to believe that if the Brewers continue to do what they have done, then they should be able to beat just about anybody that teams throw against them. The pitch is off the outside corner. I get it that you're going to see the best arms the game has to offer once you get to October. But they just seem to have a way of going about it and attacking other teams that I would think would translate regardless of who's on the mound. The pitch is down low and all the way to the backstop. Suarez will head down to first with a one-out walk. Now J.J. Bleday will come to the plate with a runner at first base and one man out. The Reds down by three. Bleday flew out to the right fielder his first time up. Suarez inches off the bag at first base. Drouin to the plate. First pitch to J.J. Bleday's in there for a called strike. J.J. just missed one on that fly out to right in the second. Gave it a pretty good ride, but it just ended up kind of dying out there a little bit. Now the Brewers have action in their bullpen already behind Drouin. Here's the 0-1. Off the outside corner. Talked about it a little bit with Terry Francona in the pregame today about how this Brewers team is at a point now where they're just trying to get everything lined up for the playoffs in a couple of weeks. Drouin's 1-1. Over the outside corner with a slider for a called strike. It's ball and two strikes now on J.J. Bleday. You want to make sure you keep guys in practice without wearing guys out. Drouin has thrown 53 pitches so far tonight. Here's his 1-2 to J.J. Bleday. He swings, skies one in the air, foul off third. Ball and two strikes and holding here on J.J. Bleday, the former SEC Player of the Year back in 2019 at Vandy. There's Drouin's 1-2 pitch to Bleday. Check swing on a slider down and away. Count is even. Rohan to the plate with a 2-2. And Blade lines it into left center field. That's down, and that's going to roll all the way to the wall. Played off the fence by Mitchell, but around third, Suarez. Here's the relay to the plate. That's not in time. The ball gets away slightly, but it's backed up by Drohan right at home plate. And J.J. stays at second with an RBI double, and the Reds are back within two. It's 5-3.
1: Well, an especially good at bat for J.J. Blade. Left on left right here. He struggled in that respect a lot this year. But he hung in there by taking a really good slider before he lined that one into the right center field gap. And Chris Hook, the Brewers pitching coach, on his way to have a little conversation.
0: So they'll have a meeting on the mound. They've got Chad Patrick ready to go in the bullpen. And kind of wonder here how long they want to stick with Drohan. 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Meeting on the mound, rather brief. There's still only one out in the inning. If the Reds can pick up a knock, they could get Blade home and pull within one. Left-hander sets ready. And here comes Drohan. And Brito skies a pop-up. That is back behind home and well back into the seats. It's just in front of us, actually. Knocked that fella's lid off. That's a few rows in front of us. I don't think it hit him in the head.
1: It would have if he looked up.
0: Yeah, would have.
1: It's a good thing he used the bill of his cap as a protection.
0: Protects you from the sun and from pop-ups. Dual purpose. Strike call on the outside corner. 0-2 on Brito.
1: No beer was damaged by that foul ball.
0: And around these parts, that's the most important concern. They are, after all, called the Brewers. The 0-2. Ball's hammered. High in the air, deep left field, and there she goes. It is way out of here to left. Juan Brito has tied this game at 5. Launching his second home run, this one way out to left. And I mean, it was way out of here. Up into the club level. A two-run blast. The Reds have played it 3 here in the fourth inning, and it's a brand new ball game. Second home run of the night for the Reds. Suarez had the first. Now Brito. Hector Rodriguez stands in, and he swings and sends a fly ball. Pretty well hit. Deep right. Frelick back near the wall. He's got it. That's the second out in this fourth inning. Boy, Rodriguez didn't miss that by a whole lot. And that's going to be the end of the night for Drohan. Pat Murphy's out of the mound. He's got a pitching change in mind. It'll be Chad Patrick when we come back. The Reds have scored 3 times in this fourth and have tied the Brewers at 5. Nobody on, 2 outs. We'll tell you all about the new pitcher when we come back on the Reds Radio Network.
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1: Well, the Brewers go to the bullpen, and they will bring in a very capable right-handed pitcher, middle reliever, Chad Patrick. When you talk about the Brewer bullpen, you know, they've got a power closer late in the ball game. They've got two primary leverage arms before that. They've got three left-handers at their disposal, and right now they go to Chad Patrick.
0: Key Brian Hayes flew out to right field his first time up. Bats here with nobody on and two out. Patrick home to Hayes. And he spins one over the outside corner for a called strike.
1: Patrick was a starter last year. He started 23 games for the Brewers. This year he's been in 52 as a reliever.
0: Sets ready and deals the 0-1. And Hayes takes off the outside corner, cutter down and away.
1: Interesting line on him, really. For the 28-year-old, 51 games, 6 starts, and 5 saves.
0: The 1-1, down and away. 2 balls, 1 strike on Key Brian Hayes.
1: Kind of a Swiss Army knife of a pitcher out there.
0: Patrick, pausing, now throws, and a swing and a miss, a cutter over the outside corner. 2 balls, 2 strikes on Key Brian Hayes. Bases are empty with 2 outs. Patrick stares in, picks up the sign. Now, here he comes with a 2-2. Swing and a miss. He struck him out. Got him with a sinker down. And the inning comes to a close. But the Reds have played it 3, capped by a 2-run homer from Juan Brito here in the 4th inning, and it's a brand-new ball game in Milwaukee, tied 5-5 on the Reds Radio Network.
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0: Jackson Curio, top of the order for the Brewers here in the 4th inning. And Singer pours in a strike. First pitch slider, nothing and one. One thing I can promise you, Brady Singer doesn't care one bit about his pitch count. Up and away. All he cares about is chewing up as many innings as possible for this Reds team. He is a team guy, and he knows his responsibility is to go out there and battle. Swung on, and this is fouled off the right side.
1: Well, there is something to be said about being an innings eater, no doubt. And remember that Brady Singer is a free agent after this year, so he's kind of on display right now.
0: The 1-2. And it's a breaking ball off the outside corner. The count is even at 2 balls and 2 strikes. Two-two. Curio, wave and a miss, and a fastball up and away. Pretty good pitch there from Singer, and he gets the swing and miss from Curio. So he's walked him twice, and now he strikes him out here in the fourth. Let's look at today's Reds Hall of Fame and Museum trivia question of the game. Topic this series is 1956 Reds trivia. When the 1956 Reds tied what was then the major league record for home runs in a season, they needed the contribution of their pitching staff to amass the record-tying total. How many home runs were hit by Reds pitchers during the 1956 season? A7, B5, C2. Swung on, fouled back to the left side.
1: Well, since the buildup was in the question, I'm going with the highest number. That'd be 7.
0: Got to be 7, yeah. Right? Otherwise, that's a whole lot of buildup for 2. Here's the 1-1. And it's a strike on the inside corner. 1 ball, 2 strikes on Bryce Terang. I mean, 7 makes a way better trivia question, too, doesn't it? 1 ball, 2 strikes on Terang. Studying up for this question. I didn't know I was going to have to look at the pitcher. Swing a little tapper back to the right side between the mound and home. Singer picks it up and throws to first to get the out. Play goes 1-3. 2 men are gone in the fourth inning of a 5-5 tie. American Family Field.
1: All right, so I'm not going to look up the answer, but I will look up some of the pitchers that were on that staff.
0: Okay.
1: Give us an idea.
0: All right. That's really going to help me.
1: Well, Bruce Lawrence.
0: Unless Babe Ruth was one of them.
1: Johnny Klipstein. Joe Nuxall. He probably hit a few.
0: Nuxie. He could,
1: oh, yeah.
0: He could hit a little bit. Fouled away. First
1: Art
0: base
1: Fowler.
0: Out. Now, how much do you know about any of those guys hitting prowess?
1: I know Art Fowler ended up being a manager of the Yankees.
0: What does that have to do with his ability to hit homers?
1: Not much.
0: Okay. Here's the 0-1 to Bowers. Off the outside corner and up. 1 ball, 1 strike. I still like our answer 7, don't you?
1: Mm-hmm.
0: How many homers were relievers hitting? Were relievers hitting more frequently back in those days, do you think, than they were in like the 90s and 2000s? Strike.
1: I think it'll be more common to see 2 pitchers in a ball game. You have a starter, yeah, then a reliever, or those in games which the starter didn't go 9.
0: 1-2. A little bit high, maybe off the inside corner to even the count at 2-2 on Bowers. Pretty good pitch from Singer. I think he thought it was strike 3.
1: So the Reds that year, just had a little bit of information, they had 47 complete games.
0: Wow. Slider taken low. Full count, 3-2. How many years do you think it'll take to get to 47 complete games from a pitching staff? A single team. Moving for 48 years? Maybe 50.
1: Jose Trevino's got as good a chance of complete games as anybody else.
0: 3-2 pitch. Down and in, ball 4. Started to go. They ask for help. No swing. Bowers works a 2-out walk after Singer had him way behind in the count. 2-out base runner for Yelich. Yelich is 0-2. He has struck out and flied out to center field. Runner on at first with 2 away. 5-5 our score. The pitch. Yelich swings, fouls it back to the left. Strike 1. There's more of an art to the complete game now than just going out there and just going to the end. Here's the 0-1. Pitch is a little bit high. The count is even at 1 ball, 1 strike. It's a bigger deal now when it happens.
1: It used to be that the biggest obstacle was you had to get through 9 innings. But
0: right
1: now you've got to get through 9 innings and have a very low pitch count.
0: Right. The 1-1. Up and in, and you better not be facing hitters much more than 3 times.
1: And hope that your agent doesn't call the general manager in the 8th inning saying, get my guy out of there.
0: Right. That doesn't happen.
1: Oh.
9: Maybe it does.
0: Swing and a miss and a slider. 2-2 now on Yelich. Yeah, Mike. Runner on at first. There are two outs. Two balls, two strikes on the veteran Yelich. 2-2. And Yelich swings and fouls it off to the left side.
1: Love the way Singer just keeps coming right in on the hands of Christian Yelich. Yelich is a tall guy. He's like 6'5". He's got long arms, long legs. And typically those guys with long arms have a harder time getting to the inside pitch. As long as you don't miss out over the plate.
0: NL MVP back in 2018. And the 2-2 pitch is skied in the air down the left field line. And that's going to end up in the net down by the tarp. Finished second in the MVP voting the next year in 2019. And had he not got hurt that year, probably would have been the MVP that year as well. Still led the league in hitting, OPS. Had 44 home runs in 2019 and drove in 97. 2-2. Own inside. Now it's a full count, 3-2, so the runner's going to be going. And while doing all that, he still hit .329 and did not win the MVP. Injuries limited him to 130 games that year. Missed a month. Here's the payoff pitch. Swing a line drive to left field. That's right between Ellie and Hayes. Yelich with a two-out base hit. Now they're at first and second. With two away for William Contreras. And this guy has been on some kind of an RBI heater here lately.
1: Well, a pitch pretty much right down the middle. And Yelich did something this time that he would rarely do back in those MVP years, which is hit the ball the other way, kind of taking what the pitcher was giving him.
0: So Matt Tracy, the Reds' acting pitching coach, is to the mound. Visiting now with Singer. Two are on with two out. We're tied at five here in the fourth inning.
1: Of course, what extended this inning was that two-out walk that he gave to Jake Bowers. He had struck out Bowers twice in the ballgame and then ended up walking him right here. And now the Brewers are on the verge of doing something.
0: Graham Ashcraft is throwing in the Reds' bullpen. Singer turns it loose. Breaking ball in the air, left field, and well hit and deep. Back goes Blade. He's at the wall, leaps, it is gone. William Contreras is now homered in three straight games. And that home run gives him 12 RBIs in a three-game stretch. It also puts the Brewers up 8-5.
1: Well, they hit a three-run home run off of Jose Trevino last night, but this one hurts a lot more.
0: Yeah, last night's was the field goal.
1: I mean, he loves the first pitch. Everybody in baseball knows that, and he jumped all over that first pitch. The Singer lofted up there in a very hittable spot. I still go back to the walk of Jake Bowers in this inning with two outs.
0: No question. Here's Garrett Mitchell. Line drive right back up the middle. That went between his glove and chest. That's in the center field for a hit. Boy, Singer just looks dazed out there on the mound right now.
1: Three-run home run will do that,
0: yeah.
1: Junior.
0: Third
1: followed
0: hit
1: up by a line drive that nearly takes your nose off.
0: Third hit of the game for Garrett Mitchell. I don't know how that didn't hit him. A little limbo move to get out of the way of it. Sal Frelick swings and hits it on a couple of hops to Sal Stewart at first base. Plays it off of his chest right on top of the bag and gets the out. But 3-2 out runs for the Brewers all on one swing of the bat from William Contreras to put the Brewers back on top. It is 8-5 at the end of four on the Reds Radio Network.
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2: It has been a wild one so far between the Reds and Brewers here at American Family Field, and right now the Brewers have the advantage. 8-5 is the Reds bat here in the fifth inning. Dane Myers leading it off. Top of the order for the Reds. Myers singled and scored in the third inning. Right-hander comes set and delivers the first pitch to Dane Myers. And it's a strike called over the outside corner. Good fastball, 96 from Chad Patrick, who's still on after getting the last out of the fourth. Patrick pauses. Now he throws the 0-1. And it's in there for a called strike on the outside corner. It's nothing and two. Brady Singer, after that last inning came to a close with Graham Ashcraft warming up in the Reds' bullpen, went straight to Terry Francona. He hadn't even gone all the way down the steps yet. He just went into the dugout and straight to the manager and had a lengthy back and forth with Tito. Now, it wasn't one of those spirited, angry back and forths, and you can't help but wonder what it was about. One ball, two strikes on Myers. The pitch, breaking ball up under his chin. And Myers leans back out of the way of it. I can only imagine it was Singer pleading to stay in the game. That's the only thing I could imagine it being. Two balls, two strikes on Myers. Patrick sets and delivers the 2-2 pitch and a swing and a miss and a cutter high and out of the zone, but Myers is down on strikes. There's one gone in the fifth.
3: Well, we both know Brady Singer, Tommy, and I guarantee you, I 100% agree with you. I bet the ranch on it. I'm not sure what Tito finally said to him or not, but it's nice to know if you're a manager that you've got pitchers that are willing to do that.
2: And it has not been a good start for Brady Singer. Make no mistake about it. He's given up 8 over 4 innings.
3: Walk 5.
2: And a lot of them have come home to score. The pitch is in there for a strike to Ellie. Nothing and one on De La Cruz. Three of the five walks have scored in this game. Ellie rips a line drive fair down the right field line, and that's in the corner. And extra bases. He's around first. He'll go motoring into second base and stop there. With a one-out double, his second double tonight.
3: That ball was absolutely scalded. Now, if you like numbers, I'll tell you the number on the exit velocity, which was 117. Wow, that's way up there, but, I mean, you talk about a line drive.
2: That ball didn't have time to cut foul or hook foul. Hit it too hard.
3: I mean,
2: hit it through the break. He's down at second. Couple of extra bases for him tonight gives him 224 career extra base hits.
3: Boy, does he hit the ball hard.
2: He's now third on the Reds' all-time list for extra base hits by a switch hitter. Cutter misses outside for ball one to Sal Stewart. He's hitting everything right now on the nose. Just about every time he makes contact and puts the ball in play, he's hitting it in excess of 100 miles an hour. Patrick throws and misses way off the outside corner to Sal Stewart. It's a two-ball, no-strike count. Just barreling up more balls at a higher rate over last year by an improvement that exceeds anybody else in baseball.
3: I mean, it's almost impossible to get a fastball by him right now. But you go up and out of the zone.
2: But you still have to try, don't you, as a pitcher?
3: Yeah.
2: 2-0. is a strike on the outside corner. Otherwise, it's really hard to pitch.
3: Well, really, the way that hitters or pitchers are getting Ellie out when they do get him out is backdoor breaking balls, tricking him here and there below the zone. Doesn't chase a lot, but that's still the one pitch that he doesn't crush like a fastball.
2: 2-1. And a swing and a miss. Cutter away, moving like a slider, even as the count of 2 balls, 2 strikes on Sal.
3: Yeah, Patrick loves that pitch. I mean, he throws that cutter to right-handers almost every other pitch.
2: Eight-5 Brewers. Ellie's at second with one out. The 2-2 to Sal is low and away. Full count, 3 balls and 2 strikes. More action in the Milwaukee bullpen. A lefty getting loose. D.L. Hall. 3-2. In the air foul. Right side. We'll try it again. At Kroger, an annual Boost membership saves you up to $1,100 a year with double fuel points, unlimited free delivery, and member-exclusive savings. 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Patrick ready at the belt. 3-2. Swing and a miss. Got him with a high fastball. Down on strike, Sal Stewart. 2 gone in the 5th inning. Brings up Tyler Stevenson. Well, the Reds would love to get that run home from second base. No, it's not the tying run out there. But at least it's some sort of an answer for the 3 runs that the Brewers scored in the bottom of the 4th. Patrick turns it loose, and it's a strike. Cutter on the inside corner.
3: Yeah, it's almost like you have to keep with the Brewers. They're going to continue to score, you get a feeling, right? So you just got to continue to stay within a swing or a man on, then a swing, mm-hmm. And that would exactly do that, make a 3-run deficit into a 2-run deficit with a base hit here.
2: The hole's on the right side of the infield with the second baseman playing up the middle. Bowers is off the bag quite a bit at first. Here's the 0-1. And Stevenson fouls it away to the right side. We have seen the propensity of Stevenson to go the other way. Now, usually when he does, it's in the air.
3: Pretty nice combination of a couple of pitches for Chad Patrick, the right-hander. He struck out Stewart on a 97-mile-an-hour fastball, but he's got a cutter that looks like it's going to go right down the center and then cuts hard away from a right-handed hitter.
2: 0-2. Swing and a miss. Struck him out. There's the cutter. Down and away. And Patrick with a 3-strikeout 5th. Red strand Ellie down at 2nd. Halfway through it at American Family Field. Brewers 8, Reds 5 on the Reds Radio Network.
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3: the bottom of the fifth inning, and a Wolvers Mustard pitching change will bring Graham Ashcraft into the ballgame. Came off the 60-day injured list back in September the 6th, and he's on the hill right now.
2: Yes, that answers the question on if Brady Singer was able to plead his case to stay in the game. Ashcraft misses low for ball one to Cooper Pratt.
3: Probably went like, thanks, but no thanks.
2: Yeah. Well, it's awfully nice of you to offer, but here's the 1-0. Pratt didn't want to, but went around. And I would guess it was more of a situation of, look, if you're trying to save your bullpen and you need some length, don't hesitate to run me back out there.
3: Mm-hmm.
2: Fouled away.
3: I think managers appreciate
2: absolutely
3: that. And I think it's becoming less and less likely nowadays and common for pitchers to do that. More and more pitchers will come in and say, I'm done.
2: Well, and the other part about it, too, is like you were talking about, he's a free agent at the end of the year. So he's trying to put up numbers so that he can get a contract next year.
3: I don't think he'll have a problem getting a contract.
2: I don't think so either. But an 8 spot over 4 isn't exactly increasing your bank account rapidly. Here's the 1-2 pitch to Cooper Pratt off the inside corner. And I think that's kind of, if in fact that's what he was doing and he was pleading his case, that's what makes it even more impressive, because mm-hmm. that's a pretty selfless move. 2 balls, 2 strikes on Pratt. But the other side of that coin is Brewers were getting some good swings off of him, and he was struggling with his command. Line to right, that's down the line. That'll be played on a bounce by Rodriguez, keeping it from going into the corner, and Pratt will be held to a single on a ball down the right field line. Third hit of the game for Cooper Pratt.
3: You know, Pratt has been very impressive. He's a big kid. He's only 22 years old. Came up through their farm system as a really good prospect, and he's got 3 hits on the night, 2 of them in the right field, 1 in the center field. This kid's going to be a really good player down the road.
2: Now David Hamilton swings, dribbles one foul, first base side. Hamilton waiting on the 0-1. Here it comes. He didn't want to, but couldn't hold up on the cutter from Ashcraft down and in.

0: Ashcraft from the belt. Now the 0-2 off the inside corner with that cutter. It's a one ball, two strike count.
1: Mentioned that Hamilton went to the University of Texas, played baseball for the Longhorns. They've got the Buckeyes on their slate today. What is the score of that ball game?
0: I believe it is 10-0 Ohio State at the moment.
1: Right.
0: 1-2. Swing and a miss. Got him the cutter up and out of the zone. Down on strikes, David Hamilton. Yeah, 10-0 at the moment. The game down in Texas. Austin. One out, back to the top of the order, Jackson Churio. He's only been retired once so far tonight. That was a strikeout in the fourth. He's officially 0-for-1 with a couple of walks and a run scored. Ashcraft turns it loose and missed off the outside corner with a cutter. Interesting watching Churio. As the pitch came in, he was stepping toward third. Really more toward short. Third would be a bit of an exaggeration. 1-0, swing and a miss.
1: He's got a little bit of an open step anyway. That's the one way that I like to gauge what a hitter is trying to do and where you can pitch him. If you have a hitter that steps in the bucket, you pitch him away. If he steps towards a plate, you pitch him in.
0: The 1-1. Off the outside corner. That's what Ashcraft is trying to do right here.
1: How's that for advanced analytics?
0: That's deep. I believe we call that the good old-fashioned reading a swing.
1: Yes.
0: That's been pretty effective over the years, too. Here's the 2-1. Swing and a foul back.
1: I also believe that it's important to scout by body type.
0: Mm-hmm.
1: You get a big, tall hitter with long arms, you want to pitch him in. You get a short hitter with short arms, powerful guy, you want to pitch him away.
0: Two balls, two strikes on Churio. Runner on at first base with one out.
1: Hope I didn't get the analyst fired by that.
0: I think they're safe. Pick to first and a quick move, but back safely is Cooper Pratt. Might be some punching it into their computers now to see the accuracy of that statement, though.
1: Put their propeller hat on first.
0: 2-2. Ground ball up the middle. Brito sliding backhand stop. Knocks it down, but it goes off of his glove and rolling into center field for a hit. It was going to be tough to get out on that play anyway.
1: There was Churio is just such a talent. He walked the first two times up. He gets a ball right there. He hits right back through the middle with great overspin. 22 years old.
0: Now Bryce Terang with two on and one out. Terang takes pitch, called a ball right at the top of the zone near the inside corner. No challenge from Stevenson. Reds have already lost one. Down 8-5 here in the bottom of the fifth inning. Ashcraft the pause and it's 1-0. Way too far inside.
1: A lot of people thought the Brewers were crazy when they signed Jackson Churio to that 8-year, $81 million contract.
0: Well, you can file that under. You have to know your players better than anybody else, right?
1: He was a 2020 player at age 20.
0: 2-0 pitch in there for a called strike.
1: 20 homers, 20 stolen bases, 20 years old.
0: 20-20-20. Two balls, one strike on Terang. Right-handers 2-1. And there's a line drive to the left. Base hit from Terang. Up with it is Blade. He'll throw to the plate, and it's going to hold the runner at third. Pratt, station to station for Milwaukee. Three hits for him here in this fifth inning against Graham Ashcraft. And now Tyler Stevenson will go out and talk with Ashcraft. And like we talked about, these Brewers, they just keep coming at you. They are an exhausting team to play. We were curious what kind of effect playing the Brewers would have on the Reds going into that Dodgers series because of how much they wear you down. Milwaukee and the Reds have taken 2 out of 3. So would it be more of a springboard from the momentum of winning the series, or would there be kind of a hangover effect because of how much they wear you down? Well, the Reds ended up getting swept. Now Bowers with the bases loaded, one out. Right-hander Ashcraft at the plate. The pitch to Bowers is up and away for ball one.
1: Yeah, this is where Ashcraft doesn't need to reach back and find more. He needs to reach back and find a location. Ground ball gets him out of it.
0: Bowers having a monster year, but the numbers have tapered off a little bit in September. The 1-0, and he misses too high.
1: Temptation to, you know, when you're a hard thrower like Graham Ashcraft, the temptation to reach back and try to throw as hard as you can is just so strong. But there aren't that many pitchers that can really reach back and add something to their fastball. They think they can, but it ends up straightening out.
0: That's dangerous. 2-0. High on the outside corner with a slider, and it's 3-0. And now Ashcraft in grave danger of walking home a run. Reds are already down by three in the fifth. Bags packed with one out. Here's the 3-0. In there for a called strike. Barely got it in at the top of the zone. 3-1 now on Bowers. Ashcraft from the belt. Here's the 3-1. And again in there. This time right at the knees over the inside corner for strike two. It's maybe the best pitch he's thrown to this bat. Counts full 3-2. Bowers walked and scored in the fourth, struck out his first two times up. Hitting under 180 in the month of September. Here's the payoff. Swing and a jam shot popper into short left center that's going to drop for a hit. One run home, that's Pratt. Here comes Churio behind him. The throw goes to third. It's a two-run bloop single off the knuckles of Jake Bauer. And the Brewer lead back to 5. 10-5 Milwaukee.
1: Just think about this here. At rally the Brewers have had in this inning. Cooper Pratt goes the other way for a base hit. Jackson Churio goes up the middle with a ground ball for a base hit. Terang opposite field and Jake Bowers opposite field.
0: Christian Yelich watches a cutter miss way too high for ball one, and the count is 1-0. Are you saying there might be a trend there?
1: I just think that they come to the plate ready to battle the pitcher on their own turf.
0: Line right back up the middle, and that's in the center field off the bat of Yelich. It'll score Terang going first to third and diving in safely. Bowers ahead of Myers' throw, and Yelich moves into second behind the play. It scores one, but a lot of action on that one play. And that is the fifth single of the inning for Milwaukee.
1: That was a little bit of a chuck and duck right there. A little cut fastball that was lined right back at Ashcraft so hard that he just had to duck to get his head out of the way.
0: Now Matt Tracy will jog to the mound and pay Graham Ashcraft a visit.
1: You know, I got to tell you that I was impressed watching the Dodgers in Dodger Stadium with the way that they took the series from the Reds, but not even close to what the Brewers look on the field right here.
0: No.
1: I don't know who's going to win in the postseason, but boy, does this Brewer team look like they're playing great baseball right now.
0: I'm telling you, I think they are one of the most, if not the most, team in baseball in a long time. And when you can win the way that they do, you just kind of have to tip your cap. Because it's not like they only do this to the Reds.
1: Bunch of no-names.
0: Right. Here's William Contreras. Second and third and one out. Their biggest name is far from their best player. The pitch to Contreras is off the inside corner. That, of course, being Yelich. 1-0 the count on Contreras. And by no means do I mean that he is not a big part of this team. Here's the 1-0 pitch, and that's low on the inside corner. It's a two-ball, no-strike count on Contreras. 11-5 Milwaukee. They have scored in four of the five innings of this game. Contreras, the seventh man to bat in the inning. Pitch too far off the inside corner. Contreras right now has a chance to make a little bit of Milwaukee Brewer history. A base hit would tie him with Jeff Jenkins. And now the Reds are just going to walk him. So Contreras will go to first base. And never mind that. Here's Garrett Mitchell.
1: Still only one out in the inning.
0: But now with that walk, you're just a ground ball away from getting out of this inning. Mitchell swings, hits a tapper foul, first base side. Strike one. And one, the count on Mitchell. Ashcraft to the plate. Way too high. Slider upstairs. It's a one ball, one strike count. Nobody has more electrified hybrid vehicles than Toyota, including the all-hybrid RAV4, America's best-selling SUV. 1-1. Fouled back, and it's ball and two strikes. 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One ball, two strikes. Here's the pitch to Mitchell. Too far inside with the cutter. That'll even the count at two balls and two strikes. Ashcraft readies. Here he comes. 2-2. And this ball's in the air to right field. Fairly well hit. Rodriguez back. He can't get it. That's over his head. It's going to one hop off the wall. Bowers is home. Here comes Yelich. Around the third base, Contreras. The beat goes on for the Brewers here in the fifth inning. Still only one out. And the Brewers have scored five times. It is 13-5. Terry Francona's got to go take Graham Ashcraft out of the game.
1: This is like watching a pinball machine.
0: Well, one thing that the Brewers do, they use the whole field. And they are using it all tonight. New pitcher coming on. It'll be Pierce Johnson jogging in from the Reds bullpen. All Brewers now. Brewers have opened up a 13-5 advantage. We'll tell you about Pierce Johnson. Reds Wolvers Mustard pitching change on the Reds Radio Network.
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5: 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And the official 3-2-1 hot dog of the Cincinnati Reds.
1: Five-year-old right-hander. He's got that curveball fastball mix.
0: First pitch to Sal Frelick is bounced foul down the first baseline. Nothing and one on Frelick. Johnson comes set. Reds have the infield in. One out in the inning. The 0-1. On the outside corner, the backdoor breaking ball for a called strike, and it's 0-2 on Frelick.
1: Johnson's actually been throwing the ball pretty well. Had a rough time in June and July, but last 16 ball games, he's been really good.
0: Pause the belt and the old two-pitch. Time called right as Johnson was starting into his delivery. Didn't like that. Understandably so. It is 13-5 in favor of the Brewers. It was the fourth inning last night. Tonight, the big inning is the fifth. Five and counting. Here's the 0-2 pitch to Sal Frelick. Backdoor hook stays off the outside corner. Of course, Johnson in there right now trying to stop the bleeding and keep it right at five. Reds now down by eight. The 1-2. Swing and a foul tip right at home plate off of either the catcher or the plate umpire. Gabe Morales tonight. Doug Eddings at first. Mike Malinsky's at second. Neil Jimenez around at third. One ball and two strikes here on Frelick. Frelick is hitless tonight, 0-3. He's grounded out a couple of times and flied out to center. Here's the 0-2 pitch to Frelick. Guys, a pop-up high into the air, shallow left. Ellie is out. Blade is in. It'll be Blade to make the catch. And the runners stay right where they are. Shallow fly to left.

Pratt started this inning by singling. And David Hamilton struck out. You thought, all right, well, get a ground ball, get out of the inning, work around the hit. That's not how it played out. Pitch fouled back off the mask of Stevenson. One ball and one strike on Pratt. Five runs have scored since then.

0: This is turning into a nightmare of a road trip. Johnson home with the 1-1. That's in there for strike at the knees. Reds coming into this game had been outscored 43-6. You can do the math if you want. One ball and two strikes here on Pratt. Johnson pausing at the belt. Delivers the 1-2 pitch to Pratt. And a swing and a chopper by the mound. Into field it is Brito, and he'll flip it over to first in time to get the out. But 10 come to the plate for the Brewers as they bat around in the fifth inning and score five. It's 13-5, Milwaukee, at the end of five on the Reds Radio Network.
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0: So the Brewers will go to the bullpen, and they will bring in a left-hander, D.L. Hall. 27-year-old left-hander. And he was acquired from Baltimore along with Joey Ortiz in that deal that sent Corbin Burnes that way back in 2024. He's in the ballgame here in the bottom of the sixth. 13-5 in favor of the Brewers. Top of the sixth.
7: Top of six.
0: Pitch is in there for a strike. Yeah, close enough. 0-1. Okay, Eugenio Suarez. Hall throws. Suarez takes at the knees. 0-2. Suarez has been on and scored both times. Drove himself home with a home run in the second inning, then walked and scored in the fourth. 0-2. And Suarez pops it into the air. Short right. Coming on is Frelick. He'll get there to make the catch. One gone in the sixth inning, and now J.J. Blade hits. Blade doubled home Suarez all the way from first base back in the fourth. Pitch to him. Takes a strike on the inside corner. It's nothing and one now on J.J. Blade. 1-for-2. That was a left-on-left double. He's got another left-hander he's facing here. The 0-1. Ground ball rolled to first, handled by the first baseman Bowers. They'll take

0: Taken to the bag, three unassisted for the out, two away. And it brings up Juan Brito.
1: Just go back for a minute and think about the Brewers making that trade. They had one of the best pitchers in all of baseball in Corbin Burns. And decided to trade him in February of 2024. Really a franchise-changing deal,
0: right?
1: There's no guarantee that the players you get back are going to be any good. Well, they turned out to be pretty good. They got Joey Ortiz and D.L. Hall. Hall, very valuable out of their bullpen. Ortiz, one of the best defensive players you're going to see in all of baseball.
0: Juan Brito takes outside, 1-0. And to be honest, Burns really hadn't been quite the same guy since he left here.
1: You're right.
0: The 1-0 pitch to Brito. Down and in. And, you know, the same is true when they dealt Josh Hader.
1: Mm-hmm.
0: I mean, that guy was an untouchable closer, and he's had some stretches where he has been really, really good. But he's also not been nearly as consistent as he was. I mean, he was as automatic as it got when he was in a Brewer uniform.
1: You're right, and then he had a couple of years where he wasn't, but this year he's really turned it around. He is one of the best relievers in the league. In fact, I think the batting average against is setting a Major League record this year.
0: 2-1, ground ball up the middle, diving the shortstop, Pratt. He can't get it. That's going to go trickling into left center field for a hit. And Juan Brito is aboard with a two-out single. Well, he was too good of a pitcher not to figure it out.
1: Yeah.
0: Of course, you kind of wonder sometimes, too, especially with a guy like Hader. Did that trade impact him? Did it affect him in some way?
1: So you really, you know, there are a lot of teams out there that say, well, we want to do it like the Tampa Bay Rays. We want to do it like the Brewers. Well, the Brewers make some trades and they take some big chances.
0: Yeah, they do. Hector Rodriguez takes a little bit too high on a fastball upstairs. The count is 1-0.
1: Comes down to accurate player evaluation. Both your guys and the other guys.
0: Right. And you can't be afraid to upset some people. 1-0 pitch is fouled away to the left side. I would imagine that the Brewers fan base will forgive him for dealing both Burns and Josh Hader if they go out and win a World Series. They've probably already forgiven him. The 40,000 that they've got and another crowd here tonight would indicate that they are probably well forgiven. Breaking ball down and away. Two balls and a strike on Hector Rodriguez. The lefty from the belt deals the 2-1. And Rodriguez lifts it in the air to right. Playable for Frelick. He's under it. He'll make the catch, and the side is retired. That does it for the Reds in the sixth. We head to the bottom of the sixth inning, 13-5. Brewers lead the Reds on the Reds Radio Network.
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0: another Wolverine mustard pitching change. This time, Tony Santion, age 29, comes into the ball game. 13-5 Brewers.
1: First pitch in for a strike. Now it's the bottom of the sixth. That's in there. Nothing and one on David Hamilton.
0: I knew it would come around sooner or later.
1: Yeah, you're just a little. 0-1 on Hamilton. Rough night for the Reds again. Here's the 0-1 pitch. Swinging and a miss. The breaking ball down. It's been a series of rough ball games now for Cincinnati, going back to the Dodgers series. Two pitch, and it's popped into the air. Behind the mound, here comes Ellie. He will make the catch. And right between the mound and second base, Ellie puts it away to retire David Hamilton, and that's the first out of the sixth inning. Brings us to the answer to tonight's Reds Hall of Fame and Museum trivia question of the game. Question was, when the 1956 Reds tied what was then the major league record for home runs in a season, they needed some contributions from the pitchers. Pitch in there for a called strike. How many home runs were hit by Reds pitchers during the 1956 season? We said A7. Other options were B5, C2. Are we staying with A7?
0: I'm going to stay with A7 because I'm thinking that Nuxie probably hit five on his own.
1: Okay, let's see. C2.
0: Oh, my goodness.
1: Come on.
0: Rough year, Nuxie. Come on.
1: Here's the 0-1. Santion turns it loose, swinging a tap foul, third base side.
0: I think he had something like 16 home runs in his career.
1: Well, check it out. Meanwhile, I'll tell you about it. Reds pitchers, more specifically a Reds pitcher, contributed two home runs to the record-tying total. Here's the 0-2 to Churio, and that's down and away. Future Reds Hall of Famer Joe Nuxall, the Reds franchise leader for career home runs hit by a pitcher, was responsible for both hit by the Reds staff that year in 1956.
0: Yeah,
1: so there you go. That's still pretty good trivia. Swinging a ground ball right side. Smothered at first by Sal behind the bag. Gives it up to Santion. Race to the bag, and Tony wins it. Just ahead of Churio taking the feed from Sal Stewart. Nice play over at first base to get the out. Two down here in the sixth.
0: You know, when you practice PFP, known as pitcher's fielding practice, you don't usually do it at top speed. And Tony had no choice but to do it at top speed. Big burly right-hander beating out Churio down the line right through the tape.
1: Boom. It was close, too. Churio can move a little bit now. Piece of cake. Stephenson goes out to give him a little bit of a breather. How many career home runs did Nuxie have?
0: He had 15.
1: 15, okay.
0: And his high water mark was his early in his career, 1953, 54, and 55. He was an all-star in 55, by the way, and he had three each in those years.
1: Early in his career, so yeah. What was he, about 15, 16 then?
0: You know, he was 15 when he first came up, and then he was 23 when he made his next appearance.
1: When he came back. That's the part that gets lost in translation a lot. The pitch swung on, fouled away by Bryce Terang down the left field line. Of course, there were the clock wasn't really much of a factor back then.
0: No.
1: 0-1 on Bryce Terang. Santion with a high set. Here's his 0-1. Terang takes upstairs.
0: So Nuxie, in his first year back, was 1952. He was 23. He batted 087. Then he got some batting tips because the next year he batted 327.
1: Wow. Here's the 1-1. Down and in. That's a pretty big improvement.
0: Oh, gosh.
2: I'll say.
1: Two balls and a strike on Terang. Well, maybe that's when he discovered liverwurst. Here's the 2-1 off the outside corner.
0: Absolute legend.
1: Isn't that what he would used to just crush? Liverwurst?
0: Liverwurst and onion.
1: Oh, gosh.
0: Raw.
1: Oh, he needed like an apple, didn't he? 3-1, swing and a miss, and a fastball upstairs.
0: And you wanted to give him plenty of space after that.
1: Oh, Here's 3-2, foul back.
0: You know, back in those days, you know, when I first ran into Nuxie as a broadcaster, it was in the early 90s, and we were allowed to eat with the players in the players' lounge after the ball game, and they'd have a spread out there, and he'd always go to that liverwurst, and they'd have some sliced onions just for Nuxie.
1: What, he popped garlic cloves to top it off like Tic Tacs?
0: Oh, yeah, he just downed it. You have big hands the size of islands. You reach into that spread, grab some food.
1: 3-2, hit in the air and deep to left. But playable. Blade's back. He's under it. He's got it. Hitting over. Reds retire the Brewers in order here in the sixth. 13-5 at the end of six. Chris has it when we come back for the seventh on the Reds Radio Network.
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0: Well, we go to the top of the seventh inning, and the Brewers are going to go to the bullpen one more time. It'll be a right-hander, 31-year-old right-hander that they recently acquired from the Colorado Rockies, and his name is Antonio Senzatella. Senzatella this year, 50 games overall, 10-5 record, 4.1 earned run average. And the burly right-hander delivers to the plate, and it is Keith Brian Hayes takes the first pitch strike. Senzatella, the right-hander that pitches all the way from the first base side of the rubber and gets it right in and on the hands of Hayes, and Hayes fouls it off for strike two. He had been a Colorado Rocky for a long time, Senzatella. He signed with the Rockies in 2011. Spent his entire professional career with them. Swung on now, hit hard by Hayes into the gap left field. And running down that left field line drive is Jackson Churio. And Hayes is the first out of the inning. He hit it well. He had Churio chase it all the way down into the left center field gap. It looked like extra bases. But the Brewers, one of the best defensive ball clubs in baseball, show you again why. That'll be Dane Myers. Myers knocks the dirt off his cleats, practices swing deep in the batter's box, and here comes Senzatella, the righty, with the first pitch. 13-5, Brewers, a swing and a foul back. So Senzatella spent 15 years with the Colorado Rockies. And the very first day that the Milwaukee Brewers got him, they put him in a ball game. Pitch misses outside. One ball, one strike. Fires, awaits, very calm in the batter's box, lifts his leg, swing, and a miss on a breaking ball. Actually, that's a fastball down around the knees. And Senzatella still has the heat. That was with 98. Pitch is check swing at the plate, and he did not go. Things are very calm for Dane Meyers in the batter's box until he begins to lift that left leg up, kind of a high step. And he does it that time, and the pitch hit the bottom of the bat, the knob of the bat right underneath his hands, and that's a strike foul. He wasn't even sure where that ball hit him at first.
1: And it wasn't really much of a risk of it hitting his hands because he's choked so much up on the bat.
0: So he's got a two-ball, two-strike count. There's one down here in the top of the seventh inning. 13-5, favor the Brewers. Swung on, popped up in the infield. Actually, shallow right field. Sal Frelick will come in to make that catch. Two down.
1: You know, Dane Meyers would be a candidate to come in and pitch, perhaps, if you wanted to use a position player, because he used to pitch.
0: And that would be Ellie De La Cruz. I'm not sure if that would be a good profile, because he would probably want to come in and throw like he used to throw in college. And Ellie takes a pitch down and away, ball one.
1: And he has a pretty good arm.
0: Oh, yeah.
1: And I would imagine that the competitive juices would get flowing out there, and I don't think he could just lob it in.
0: No. That pitch is down and in. Ellie dances out of the way, and it's 2-0.
1: I wouldn't mind for every team having an emergency pitcher that could actually pitch a little bit. I'm not saying to the point where they would get hurt, but enough to where it's not just slow pitch softball.
0: And the pitch is on the inside corner. Two balls and a strike to Ellie. Two down in the inning, 13-5. I kind of agree, but I'm not really sure. I know the Major League Baseball is taking a look at that. Swing and a miss. Pulled the string, it looked like. And Ellie was way out in front. Maybe just Ellie started that a little bit earlier. It was a fastball just off the plate.
1: Well, I like that Trevino goes out there and tries to mix in the knuckleball. Mm-hmm. Change speeds a little bit. From slow to really, really slow.
0: He's had plenty of practice.
1: He might get more tonight.
0: Two balls and two strikes, two out. Ellie awaits, swing and a miss. Senzatella fires back-to-back fastballs right at the knees, right by Ellie De La Cruz, and it is a 1-2-3 Reds inning. Brewers come to bat, 13-5 the score here at American Family Field on the Reds Radio Network.
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0: It is a Wolvers mustard pitching change as we go to the bottom of the seventh inning. Brewers lead is 13-5. It'll be TJ Antone, 32-year-old right-hander, coming into the ballgame. For Antone, this is game number 51. Little did he know, and he tried to make the team out of spring training, he'd be out there that often. That one's on the ground, backhanded by Ellie across the infield, and one down in the inning. That was Jake Bowers. Antone's got a little bit of a scoreless streak going. Got a five-game scoreless streak, covering 4 2/3 innings. Of course, this year, career highs in appearances, innings, strikeouts. And a left-handed hitting Christian Yelich takes it outside, ball one. It'll be Yelich and then William Contreras. Swung on and fouled off, and 1-1 now to Christian Yelich. Yelich a little bit better at night tonight. He was 0-4 last night. Got a couple of base hits. He has driven one in. He has scored twice. Of course, the Brewers have 14 hits. Reds have 7. And pitch misses inside. That's a ball. Two balls and a strike to Christian Yelich.
1: What do you suppose the boys are thinking in the bullpen on a night like tonight?
0: We're sure glad that bullpen phone not working. Swung on and lofted in the left field. Playable. J.J. Blade almost in his tracks. Will put it away, and they're two out in the inning.
1: Yeah, I kept calling out there. Did you guys unplug the phone? No, not us. Didn't unplug it. Cut the line.
0: Well, they needed the phone to work tonight because it was a short outing for Brady Singer. And now on the first pitch, William Contreras will bounce it right back to the pitcher, TJ Antone, in a 1-2-3 inning. Back-to-back 1-2-3 innings for the Reds bullpen. It is 13-5. Brewers are in control of this one right now. We're coming back with this. And Tommy with the play-by-play on the Reds Radio Network.
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0: The bullpen is in overwork tonight, both for the Brewers and the Reds. It'll be Kyle Harrison coming in to pitch here at the top of the eighth inning. Harrison, a left-hander. We thought he may be one of the starters this weekend. And the Brewers did not decide until late that they would end up starting Shane Drohan. And now Harrison comes in relief.
1: First pitch, backdoor breaking ball for called strike, nothing and one. Harrison in 23 starts this year. 10-4 with a 3.66 ERA. Swing a tap foul, third base side. We've seen some games lately that have started to look like spring training games with all of the defensive changes, pinch hitters, and lineup changes. This one representing more a spring training game because of the parade of relievers behind each team starter. Shane Drouin only went 3 2/3 for Milwaukee tonight. Swung on and fouled back, and it seemed to be that was kind of by design.
0: Also looks like the wind's been blowing out of Goodyear.
1: Here's the 0-2. And he spikes a breaking ball in the grass out in front of home plate. One ball and two strikes. It's tough for the Reds right now. Terry Francona talking about it in the pregame today, that you learn a little bit about your guys times like this. Hit right back up the middle. It goes off the mound and shoots past the diving second baseman Terang, and that's in the center field for a base hit. So Sal Stewart's on. Second time that he's reached tonight, his first hit of the game. Brings up Tyler Stevenson. I mean, do you just fold the tent, give up, or do you keep fighting for it? Stay focused and continue to do the things you're supposed to do on the field, even when you're getting your teeth kicked in, and that's the way it's gone for the Reds over the last few games. Pitch to Stevenson. Swung on and fouled back. Because it's really easy in games like these to lose focus and fall into bad habits. Harrison from the belt. Here he comes. And Stevenson pops it up foul off to the right side. The Reds were fighting in this one for a while. They tied it in the fourth inning at 5 after the Juan Brito two-run home run. Three hits since. Only been retired in order in one inning since that fourth inning, but they haven't scored since then. And it was in the fifth that the Brewers blew this game wide open. Of course, the Brewers came right back and played it 3 in the bottom of the fourth inning to reclaim the lead after the Reds had tied it. Harrison's pitch, and this ball's ripped to the left center field gap on a line. That's going to one-hop the wall. Here's Stewart on his horse to third. He'll be held there. It's 13-5. No reason to push the envelope. Stevenson will end up at second base with a double following the base hit by Sal Stewart. So a couple of men aboard here in the eighth. For Stevenson, it's his 20th double of the year. And now the Reds will lift him for a pinch runner. Will Banfield will enter the game and now run at second base for Stevenson. Banfield got some time last night. Eugenio Suarez is at the plate. Pitch to Suarez is swung on, and that's fouled straight back. Second and third with nobody out. Here's the 0-1, high and outside. It's a one ball, one strike count. Now on Eugenio Suarez. Big day of college football today already. Some big early season matchups. Check swing foul off the right side. No, that's not a foul ball. That's a wild pitch. I thought when Suarez checked his swing that it had gone off of his bat. But it looked like it just kicked away from Contreras over by the Brewers' dugout. And that allows Sal Stewart to score from third base. And Banfield's up to third on the wild pitch.
0: I think when he checked his swing, the bat got completely in the way of the eye trail of the catcher. And Contreras just couldn't find it.
1: Now the 2-1. Suarez does swing and fouls this one right off of his foot. It's 13-6 now. Two balls and two strikes on Suarez. Left-hander from the belt, the 2-2. Way high and outside. Boy, almost threw that to the backstop. Contreras back behind home plate practically jumped out of his crouch. Now it's a full count, 3-2. Still nobody out in the inning. Here's the payoff. Line drive over the head of the second baseman, Terang. That's going to fall in right center. That'll score Will Benfield. Base hit for Eugenio Suarez. Three straight hits for the Reds here in the eighth inning. It is 13-7, and Chris Hook will go deliver a message. The Brewer pitching coach makes his way to the mound as we pause for station identification on the Reds Radio Network.
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1: With Chris Welsh, I'm Tommy Thrall. Reds are trailing it 13-7. Top of the eighth inning here at American Family Field in Milwaukee. Batter is J.J. Blade. Blade is 1-for-3. Meanwhile, Aaron Ashby starts throwing in the Brewer bullpen. He's filthy. Pitch to Blade is a strike challenged.
7: The catcher is challenging the ball call.
1: The Reds saw Harrison in Cincinnati. He gave up six runs.
7: The pitch is a strike. Milwaukee retains their challenge.
1: The challenge by Contreras. Reds knocked him out of the game in the fourth inning. Reds are taking some good swings against him again tonight. 0-1 the count on Blade, the 0-1 pitch. He swings and loops this one into short center field. That'll fall for a base hit. That's a broken bat single right off the end of J.J. Blade's bat. Reds are kind of giving the Brewers a taste of their own medicine.
8: That's exactly right.
1: Four straight hits here in the inning for the Reds, including the double into the gap by Stevenson. And that's going to be it. So it's a short leash for Kyle Harrison tonight. Pat Murphy marching to the mound. The Brewer manager is going to make a pitching change here in the eighth inning. Another new hurler coming on for the Brewers. Pitching change in the eighth with runners at first and second base and nobody out. And we'll tell you about the new pitcher when we come back on the Reds Radio Network.
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8: Well, the Brewers do go to the bullpen, and the Reds have seen five different relievers now on the night. And this one is a 28-year-old left-hander, Aaron Ashby. Game number 70 for Ashby. Signed a five-year extension with the Brewers back in 2022. That'll take him through the 27 season.
1: 13 wins out of the Brewer bullpen this year. 13-3. It's impressive.
8: Ashby was the first major league pitcher this year to get the 10 wins.
1: Fastball too high.
8: That tells you something about their bullpen.
1: Yeah, it does, doesn't it? 1-0 on Juan Brito. Two on, nobody out. Ashby from the belt. Fires home the 1-0 pitch. Brito swings and fouls it away. Well, he could make the crowd here at American Family Field a little anxious if Brito could repeat what he did in the fourth, and that was launch one out of here to left. Emilio Pagan is doing some loosening now in the Reds bullpen. The pitch. And a curveball hangs upstairs. Nope, drops in for a called strike, rather. 1-2. Make sure you stay tuned after the game. It'll have the Toyota Tundra star of the game. Scores, highlights, and so much more once we're done. Here's the 1-2. And Brito does swing and hits a long fly ball deep left center field. It is off the wall. Played off the fence by Mitchell. Around third, Suarez coming home. He will score. It is 13-8. And all of a sudden, things start to get a little more anxious over there in that first base dugout. Brito has his third hit of the game. And he didn't miss his second home run of the game by much. About halfway up the wall out in left center field.
0: I think if he hit that ball earlier in the evening, it would have been out of here.
1: It's only a long single. J.J. Bleday unable to make it any further than second base. Here's the pitch to Hector Rodriguez. A swing and a miss and a slider. It's one of the longest singles you'll ever see.
0: Mm-hmm.
1: That was watching the flight of the ball, and then Suarez, I'm assuming that Bleday had to hold up to make sure it wasn't caught. Here's the 0-1. Fouled away. Can't really fault Brito on that because you can't go any further than the runner ahead of you. And 2 on Rodriguez. Ashby fires. And the pitch is a slider too far inside. Key Brian Hayes is waiting in the on-deck circle. Well, you can say that stranger things have happened, and they have. Remember in San Francisco, that most improbable late rally by the Reds against the Giants. Pitch chopped over the mound. It's going to be a tough play for the shortstop. Brad can't handle it. He missed it as he tried to field it. He swiped at it with his glove and missed it. And Hector Rodriguez will reach on what I assume is going to be an infield hit. That was far from routine for Pratt. Even if he gloves it, he was going to have his hands full with the speed of Hector Rodriguez. And that will be an infield hit. So they are loaded. Still nobody out in the inning. Brian Hayes takes a fastball outside. We got Dane Myers in the on-deck circle, who has killed left-handed pitching, waiting next behind Hayes. Here's the 1-0 pitch to Key Brian Hayes. Swing and a miss. Count is even now. One ball, one strike. The only thing that could squelch this rally right now for the Reds is a double play ball. In the dirt. 99 mile an hour fastball. And that might have actually hurt Contreras. I think that ball bounced up and maybe got him in the chin. He's spitting blood right now. Oh, yeah, that came right up under his mask. Got him in the chin. Boy, might need a little dental work after that.
0: Boy.
1: 2-1, the count on Key Brian Hayes.
0: Is he coming out of the ballgame?
1: I don't know. Well, he's walking toward the dugout. I don't think he's coming out. Just got to make sure he's got all his teeth. Kind of wonder, did he bite his tongue or... Oof. Not looking great.
0: Now, the ball hit in front of home plate, and then it bounced up and bounced off the tip of his glove, and it went right underneath the mask.
1: He shakes it off. Yeah, I think he bit his tongue. I think it's his tongue that's really bleeding.
0: Tough dude.
1: I'd say so. I mean, he's shaking it off like it's no big deal. Catchers and hockey players have a lot in common, you know?
0: Mm-hmm.
12: All right,
1: so it's a two-ball, one-strike count on Key Brian Hayes. Bases loaded, nobody out. The left-hander, Ashby, turns it loose. Swing, and that's chop foul, third base side. Two and two on Hayes. Bases loaded, nobody out. Ashby staring in to Contreras. Here's the 2-2 pitch. In the dirt, change up down, and now it's a full count. You've got the meat of your order coming up next. If I'm Key Brian Hayes, I'm going to be pretty selective right here. Mm-hmm. Because the pitcher is going to try to get you to hit one on the ground. Ashby sets. Here's the 3-2 pitch to Key Brian Hayes. Swinging, there's a ground ball to third. Up with it is Hamilton to second. One around to first. That is a double play. The Reds will get a run. J.J. Blade home from third. It is now 13-9. Now a runner at third. And two outs. Well, that was worst case scenario. Now back to the top of the order. Here's Dane Myers. Myers 1-for-4. Left-hander against right-hander. The pitch. Myers takes off the outside corner. In the lineup, because of the left-handed starter, and Myers hitting over 300 this year against left-handed pitching. Ashby turns it loose. And a wave and a miss and a changeup down to even the count at 1-1. Ashby from the belt. Now to the plate, the 1-1. At the knees with a fastball for a called strike. It's 1-2. 13-9. Reds trying to rally back, but runner at third with two outs. Here's the 1-2. Myers able to lay off the curveball in the dirt. Two balls and two strikes. Myers easing back into the box now, twirls the bat around. Waits on the lefty, Ashby. Myers is choked way up on the bat. The 2-2. And he lays off the curveball low. Boy, really good take there by Dane Myers. The count fills up at 3-2. Ashby to Myers. Swing, and there's a looper into center field. It's actually got a little more carry than I thought. Mitchell has to track it back and make the catch just shy of the track. And the inning is over. But the Reds get four. They inch closer. It is 13-9. Brewers in the middle of the eighth inning on the Reds Radio Network.
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0: A Wilmer's Mustard pitching change as Emilio Pagan comes in out of the bullpen. For Pagan, is game number four, and he's 5-1 on the year. 22 of 25 and save ops.
18: First pitch on the way to Garrett Mitchell, and that's a fastball in there for a called strike. Nothing and one. 13-9, the Reds drew closer by four runs. The four-run eighth inning. Still down four, swung on and fouled back by Mitchell. 0-2 on Garrett Mitchell. Nothing and two the count. Banfield stays in the game behind the plate. Pagan's 0-2. Popped into the air. Left side. Keep Brian Hayes under it. He'll make the catch, and that's the first out of the eighth inning. Pagan in just to get a little work in right now. Maybe the Reds can get him a win.
0: That'd make him 6-1. It'd be a heck of a comeback. They do still have their closer available. Does Pat Murphy, Trevor McGill, just in case.
18: Pagan delivers to Frelick. Strike at the knees. Cutter down. I said earlier that this game kind of resembles a spring training contest with all the pitchers that have been used in this game. The late rally is kind of reminiscent of a spring training game too, because sometimes you see those games, they're started by a pitcher early and they're really crisp through the first few innings, and then all of a sudden it goes off the rails late.
0: Sometimes those games you see the closer on the team be the first or second pitcher in the game.
18: Top foul, first base side.
0: Sometimes you see the starter go three innings, and then they bring in the closer.
18: Right, so he can get his work in.
0: By the time you get to the ninth inning, you've got the guys in Double-A filling in.
18: Your starter and your closer are about to make the turn. One ball, two strikes on Freeling.
0: The turn with the broadcaster.
18: Well, I know some of them anyway. Down too low. Split in the dirt, two balls, two strikes. Nobody on, one man out. 13-9, we're in the bottom of the eighth inning. Did you play any golf on this trip?
0: Not on this trip.
18: Ooh, I would think L.A., there'd be some good courses out that way. I know you have some here you like. Ground ball rolled to first. Up with it is Stewart. He'll take it. Three unassisted to the bag. Two in or out.
0: Yeah, this is actually a destination for a lot of people. In fact, we got into the lobby when we checked into the hotel the other night, and who was sitting on the couch inside the Fisher lobby, which was Aaron Harang.
20: How about that?
0: Former Reds pitcher and recently inducted into the Reds Hall of Fame. He was here on a guy's trip to go up through the Kohler courses and play up there. Sent me a text today from one of them saying, "Oh, Welshie, you got to get up here. This place is great."
18: Here's the pitch. It's a little bit low and outside for ball one. I would imagine you've played quite a few of the courses around here.
0: Yeah. Over the years, we sure did.
18: Maybe just for you, I'll get into golf next year.
0: We can
18: play
0: that
18: a little more. Here's the 1-0 to Cooper Pratt. Ground ball foul. If they've moved the start times back to about 9 o'clock, we'd have a chance.
0: You mean the tee time or the start time for the game?
18: Game time.
0: Okay.
18: That way I could, you know, get up about 10 and still go out and play a round of golf.
0: Yeah. Golf in spring training is an early morning game.
18: Golf during the season's an early morning game.
0: That's true, too.
18: Come on. One ball, one strike on Pratt. 1-1. Way too high. I mean, when you're playing on the road,
1: You're usually up about, what, 5 or 6 in the morning?
0: Probably about 6, yeah. We used to meet in the lobby back in the day when Nuxie and Marty and, you know, we back in the days of, like, Ray Knight when he was managing. We'd meet in the lobby at 6:30.
1: 2-1 in the dirt outside.
0: You better be on time, too.
1: Well, I've heard, especially with Marty.
0: Well, when Marty was running the show, when he said that the car left at 6:30, it left at exactly 6:30.
18: 6:30.
0: And if it was 6:30, 30 seconds later, like it was for Joe Nuxall one day, all he saw was the exhaust coming out of that car going down the road.
1: Right over the inside corner. 3-2, Cooper Pratt. And you better play fast, too, right?
0: And Joe ended up taking a cab out to the ball, to the golf course that day. And he didn't talk to Marty for 2 weeks.
1: 3 balls, 2 strikes count. Pagan comes set. Here's the payoff pitch. Swing and a miss. He struck him out. I would imagine that that silence was probably somewhat mutual, knowing Marty. End of 8, 13-9. Brewers lead the Reds in the Reds Radio Network.
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0: Well, we go to the top of the ninth inning. Reds have some work to do, and they'll do it against a brand-new pitcher. A right-hander comes into the ballgame, 26-year-old Abner Uribe. Uribe is one of those power arms they have down there. Trevor McGill, also a power arm. He's a closer. But Uribe all year long has been pretty much the primary setup man to McGill.
1: Ellie De La Cruz leads it off here in the ninth inning. Last chance for the Reds. Joey Ortiz takes over now at third base for the Crew. And now there's a pitchcom issue. Looks like the your Ohio State Buckeyes are going to cover the spread.
0: As long as they win, Tommy, as long as they win.
1: Well, it's
0: pretty... I don't know if that's shared by everybody.
1: No, I don't. I would imagine it's not. It's not. There are plenty of people that don't feel like that.
0: What is the score of that ball game?
1: I think it's 23-3.
0: Okay.
1: Yeah, that seems to be well in hand.
0: Second year in a row that they've taken care of Texas, I believe. And
1: dismantled them in this game. Ellie 2-for-4 tonight. A couple of doubles for him. Third on the Reds' all-time list for extra base hits by a switch hitter. Abner Uribe fires home the first pitch now to De La Cruz after they get the pitch comm sorted. Ground ball first base side. Handled behind the bag on the high hop by Bowers. He'll take it himself. 3

0: Fastball came up empty, strike one. Scores around the league are brought to you by Sun Cruiser Vodka Iced Tea. Let the good times cruise. Taking a peek at the happenings around baseball today. Here's the 0-1. Fouled back. Now 0-2. Of course, the Brewers are trying to clinch the National League Central Division. The Cubs are trying to foil those plans, but the magic number will be down to three after the Brewers finish off the Reds tonight. Cubs beat the Pirates today 4-3. Uribe from the belt, home of the 0-2 pitch to Sal Stewart. Swing and a miss. Struck him out. Got him with a slider down. This copyrighted broadcast is presented by Authority of the Cincinnati Reds and may not be reproduced or retransmitted in any form. The accounts and descriptions of this game may not be disseminated without the express written consent of the Reds. This copyright reminder is provided by Dinsmore, the official legal counsel of the Reds. Now T.J. Friedl will hit for Will Benfield. First pitch to Friedl. Outside, ball one. Friedl not getting as many opportunities these days to hit. Now he gets a chance here to hit against Abner Uribe, who's running it up there around 100. Tough draw. The 1-0. Friedl takes off the outside corner. It's a two-ball, no strike count.
1: Tommy, I got to tell you, I am super impressed with this fan base that comes into this ball game. It is 13-9. I don't think, you know, more than 100 people have left.
0: Well, they like their fireworks.
1: I mean, it is. Well, that's the other part of it.
0: It's 2-0 off the outside corner.
1: So we have a chance to get out of here before the traffic.
0: Yep. There you go. Okay. Bingo. 3-0 on T.J. Friedl. Nobody on. Two men are out.
1: You're a lot smarter than you look.
0: Side and low. Nicest thing you've ever said to me. T.J. Friedl goes to first. Four-pitch walk to Friedl. Uribe wanted no part of T.J. Friedl there. With the man aboard, here's Eugenio Suarez. I don't know that either manager is going to feel real good about this ball game when it's over. Pat Murphy looks like he's agonizing over there in the Brewer dugout. The pitch to Suarez is a strike over the inside corner, knee high.
1: You know, Murphy is the kind of manager that continues to raise the bar for his players. Sometimes it's just not good enough just to win. You've got to win in the right way.
0: Suarez takes a slider in the dirt outside. It's a one ball, one strike count now at Eugenio Suarez. He definitely wants you to win the right way. Friedl at first. He's there with two outs. Here's Uribe with a 1-1 pitch to Suarez. Swinging and a miss. A breaking ball down and away. Now Suarez down on the count of all and two strikes. Padres beat the Giants today in San Francisco 7-6, the final of that game. One ball, two strikes. Here's the 1-2 pitch in the dirt outside, and somehow Contreras backhanded it. Diamondbacks are trailing the Rangers 6-2 in Arizona at the end of six. Two balls, two strikes, runner at first, two outs. Uribe, the pause, the belt. Here's his 2-2. Down and away, full count, 3-2. Another slider that got away from Uribe there. Under Uribe. Settles at the belt. 3-2 pitch. Swing, and there's a looper, short left center. That's going to drop, a base hit. T.J. Friedl will go first to third. And the Reds will move the tying run out on deck as J.J. Bleday makes his way to the plate.

0: That base hit right there just silenced this American Family Field crowd. And it's a big one. First and third, two outs. Ribe from the belt throws. Suarez runs, and the pitch is in the dirt. Ball one. There's action now in the Brewer bullpen. There's some throwing. Brock Burke is just kind of throwing a plyo ball against the wall. The 1-0 ground ball foul, first base side. But a pitcher is heating up out in the Brewer pen. You better believe that Pat Murphy doesn't want to let this thing go too long. 13-9. Hits are even at 14 apiece. The walks are the difference. The 1-1 pitch. Ribe to Blade, way high and outside. Two balls and a strike now on J.J. Blade. The Reds got back in this game with a four-run eighth inning. Second and third with two outs here in the ninth. And Uribe's home of the 2-1 to J.J. Blade. He misses up and away again with a fastball, and it's 3-1. Now they're really anxious here in the ballpark. Juan Brito's already homered once. Just missed a home run his last time up. He's waiting in the on-deck circle. Uribe's 3-1. And he pours a fastball at 98 right down the middle, full count. Three and two. Second and third, two outs. Uribe sets. They're on their feet. And here comes the payoff pitch to J.J. Blade. Check swing. He went. Blade is down on strikes. And that's all. Reds fall to the Brewers. Final score, 13-9. We're back to wrap it up right after this on the Reds Radio Network.
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4: Reds on the wrong side of the 13-9 final tonight here at American Family Field. The Reds did rally late, but the rallies came up short. Here's a look at the totals for Milwaukee. 13 runs, 14 hits, no errors, and 7 left for the Reds. 9 runs, 14 hits, an error, and 6 left. Winning pitchers, Chad Patrick, 9-4. Brady Singer drops to 6-14 with the loss. This game was played in 2 hours, 58 minutes, 41,167 looking on tonight in Milwaukee. Reds and Brewers wrap up the series tomorrow. 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
5: To wrap up tomorrow, Reds are trying to salvage not only the finale of this series, but also of the road trip. The Reds will have right-hander Chase Burns on the mound tomorrow afternoon. 15-3 with a 2.73 ERA. The Brewers have yet to announce their intentions on who they want to start. First pitch, though, is set for 2:10. 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For Chris Welsh, our on-set engineer Glenn Bowen, our studio producer back in our network headquarters, Joe Waddell. 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
13: The Brewers homered three times off Brady Singer, the big blow being a William Contreras three-run homer that broke a 5-5 tie, and Milwaukee goes on to beat Cincinnati tonight 13-9. And this is the Cincinnati Children's Postgame Show. I'm Dave Armbruster. Singer gave up a pair of two-run homers to Bryce Terang and Garrett Mitchell in the bottom of the first. Both came after Singer walked the previous batter. He then walked Jake Bowers with two outs and none on in the fourth. He gave up a base hit after that, and that set up the Contreras home run. Graham Ashcraft had his problems. He gave up five more runs on six hits in the fifth inning. The Reds' first run came on a home run, number 23 for A. Eugenio Suarez in the second. Ellie De La Cruz doubled home a run in the third. J.J. Blade doubled home a run in the fourth. And that was followed by a Juan Brito two-run homer that tied the ballgame at that time. Cincinnati scored four more times in the eighth. Brito drove home one of those runs, his third hit of the game. The Reds are now 0-5 on this current six-game road trip and have been outscored 56-15. Coming up, we'll check scores around Major League Baseball, highlights, of course, from this game. But up first, we check back in with Tommy and Chris. 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
13: 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You're listening to the Cincinnati Children's Postgame Show. I'm Dave Armbruster. Let's get final thoughts on this game from the two guys who called it, Tommy Thrall and Chris Welsh.
20: Thanks, Jed. Well, Chris, another tough ball game for the Reds, and it's another game where the Reds just could not stymie these Brewer bats. I mean, they just continue to get it done and bludgeon Reds pitching.
21: You know, you don't see it very often, Tommy, but this is the second night in a row where a Reds pitcher gave up eight runs in just a few innings. I mean, it was four innings tonight for Brady Singer. It was two innings last night for Andrew Abbott. I mean, that's getting off to a really rough start. You dig a hole for your offense to get out of. This is not really the type of offense that has been able to do that all year long, and it's just really tough to play catch-up with this Brewer team.
20: It's as deflating of a stretch as you could find. I mean, it's a demoralizing stretch that this Reds team is on right now. I don't think there's any way around that. That being said, the one positive you can say, I guess, about the Reds tonight is that they kept fighting back. Juan Brito, big home run. The Reds had tied it at five at one point when it looked like, again, the Brewers were going to run away with it. So they didn't roll over and quit in this game either.
21: I think that's important. I mean, number one, you're taking all these at-bats and these ground balls and the work that you do every day. You do it for your teammates, number one. Then you do it for yourself, and then you do it because you're a professional. And you roll it all into one, and if you continue to play like that, you're going to win your share of ball games. But I think that everybody that saw the schedule at the very beginning of the year, realizing that they were going to have to play the Los Angeles Dodgers seven times in 10 days, you're going to finish with the Brewers, you got the Atlanta Braves on the schedule. These are teams that have something to play for, and there's a reason why they're at the top of the standings, and I think the Reds found that out here in this series.
20: 13-9 Brewers over the Reds tonight in Milwaukee, Ed.
13: All right, thanks, Tommy. When we return, a look at scores around Major League Baseball. 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
13: You're listening to the Cincinnati Children's Post Game Show. I'm Dave Armbruster. Brewers over the Reds tonight, 13-9, the final score. Time to take a look at some other scores around Major League Baseball, brought to you by Starfire Automotive and Heavy Duty Lubricants and the Starfire Bullpen. We start in American League Cities, where the Tigers knocked off the Rockies, 11-7, the final score. The Mets put it on the Yankees today, 12-2, the final score. The Mets hit six home runs off Yankee pitching. The biggest blast came off the bat of Francisco Lindor.
23: And Lindor unloads one to right field. Ramos can only take a look. That ball sails out of here. A grand slam for Francisco Lindor. On the fifth anniversary of his three home run game against the Yankees, he's got a pair today, including a grand slam that breaks this game open. It's now 11-2 in the eighth.
13: And that's the call on Mets TV. The Blue Jays beat the Orioles tonight 7-3. Their playoff hopes kind of hanging there on the thread. They're a game under 500 at 74-75. The Red Sox beat the Royals 5-1. Willier Abreu broke a 1-1 tie in the sixth.
24: High drive center field. That's way back there. Carrying. It's going to be off the wall. That's going to score two. Gasper is in. Rutschman is in. Abreu way back toward the triangle to make it 3-1.
13: And that's the call on Red Sox TV. The Twins over the Guardians tonight, 4-3. The Rays beat the Astros 3-2. They win game number 89, Tampa Bay does, and Ian Seymour struck out 10 for the Rays in that game. Top of the third inning, the Mariners have a 5-0 lead over the Sacramento A's. Looking at the standings in the American League, the Rays, they have clinched a playoff spot, but they still are trying to win the Eastern Division. They have a 4-game lead over the Yankees and an 8.5-game lead over Boston. The other two divisions is anybody's call. The White Sox lead the Guardians in the Central Division by just a game, but they've lost four in a row, and they're losing tonight. The Guardians are just 5-5 in their last 10 games. In the West, the Astros have a 2.5-game lead over the Texas Rangers, but the Astros have lost two in a row. The Rangers have lost three straight games. If the season ended today in the American League, the wild card teams look like this in the American League. It would be the Yankees, Boston Red Sox, and Cleveland Guardians. When we return, scores from National League cities. 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
13: You're listening to the Cincinnati Children's Postgame Show. Reds fall to the Brewers tonight, 13-9 in Milwaukee. Continuing to, with scores now from National League cities, the Cubbies won game number 83 as they knocked off the Pirates tonight 4-3. Cubs reliever Ryan Rolison got the win for Chicago. He is now 9-1 on the season out of the bullpen. Nationals knock off the Angels in 10, 6-5 the final score. Padres over the Giants 7-6. They win game number 80. Marlins beat the Dodgers tonight 4-3. In Atlanta, the Braves just beat up on the Phillies 12-1. Atlanta broke this game wide open in the fourth when they scored eight times. Mauricio Dubon broke a 1-1 tie in that inning.
24: Ground ball, it is through. What is it? Here comes Harris. It is 3-1 Atlanta. Doobie delivers.
13: And that's the call on Braves TV. A couple of games still in progress right now. The Cardinals have a 5-4 lead over the White Sox. That game in the bottom of the eighth inning. In the top of the eighth, the D-backs trail the Rangers 6-2 in downtown Phoenix. Looking at the standings now, in the National League, your division leaders are the Brewers by a big margin, 9.5-game lead over the Cubs. They have 93 wins now. It's the Braves leading the East with a 5-game lead over Philadelphia. The Dodgers have a 10-game lead over the Padres. If the season ended right now, the three wild card teams in the National League would be the Cubs, the Phillies, and the San Diego Padres, with the D-backs a game behind. When we return, highlights from tonight's Reds loss to the Brewers. They fall 13-9, and you are listening to the Cincinnati Children's Postgame Show on the Reds Radio Network.
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13: You're listening to the Cincinnati Children's Post Game Show. I'm Dave Armbruster. Brewers beat the Reds tonight. Final score 13-9, and now to the highlights. The Brewers jumped all over Brady Singer in the bottom of the first. Singer walked Jackson Churio leading off the inning. That brought second baseman Bryce Turang to the plate.
20: Runner goes, 3-2 pitch is whacked. High and deep, right center field on the run, Rodriguez. He's going to turn and look, it is gone. On a 3-2 pitch, Bryce Turang puts the Brewers up 2-0 with a two-run blast out of here to right center field.
13: Singer then struck out the next two batters, but then he walked William Contreras, and Garrett Mitchell made Singer pay for the free pass. He homered the right center field. That made it 4-0. The Reds got one of those runs back in the top of the second off a Brewer starter, Shane Doran. Tyler Stevenson began the inning by flying out the right field. Next up was A. Eugenio Suarez.
20: The 1-2. And Suarez hits a fly ball, pretty well hit to deep left. Going back is Churio on the track. He's out of room, and it is gone. A. Eugenio Suarez drives one out of here to left, his 23rd home run of the year.
13: Cincinnati got a run closer in the top of the third. After two were out, Dane Meyer singled to center field. Ellie De La Cruz then doubled to left. Meyer scored. It was 4-2. The Brewers aired a run in the bottom of the third with one out. Garrett Mitchell singled to left. And after two were out, Cooper Pratt singled, and Mitchell scored all the way from first base. That made it 5-2. The Reds tied things up in the fourth with one out. A. Eugenio Suarez walked. J.J. Blade doubled to right center field. Suarez came all the way around to score. That made it 5-3. That brought second baseman Juan Brito to the plate, and he evened the score.
20: They are, after all, called the Brewers. The 0-2. Ball's hammered. High in the air, deep left field, and there she goes. It is way out of here to left. Juan Brito has tied this game at 5, launching his second home run, this one way out to left. And I mean, it was way out of here.
13: Well, the tie game didn't last long. Brady Singer retired the first two batters in the bottom of the fourth. Then he hurt himself by walking Jake Bowers. Christian Yelich then singled to left field. So two on, two outs. William Contreras was next up, and this, unfortunately, is our change the outcome play of the game.
20: Singer turns it loose. Breaking ball in the air, left field, and well hit and deep. Back goes Blade. He's at the wall, leaps. It is gone. William Contreras is now homered in three straight games. And that home run gives him 12 RBIs in a three-game stretch.
13: 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Singer got the final out of the fourth, and his night was over, and it was not pretty. Four innings, eight hits, eight runs earned, five walks, five strikeouts, three home runs, 95 pitches, 56 of those four strikes. Graham Ashcraft took over for the Reds in the fifth. Things didn't get any better. He gave up a leadoff base hit to Cooper Pratt with one out. Jackson Churio and Bryce Turang both singled. That loaded the bases. Jake Bowers then drove two more runs home with a base hit to left field. Christian Yelich drove home Turang. That made it 11-5. Ashcraft then intentionally walked William Contreras to load the bases. Garrett Mitchell then drove Ashcraft from the ballgame.
20: Ashcraft readies. Here he comes. 2-2. And this ball's in the air to right field. Fairly well hit. Rodriguez back. He can't get it. That's over his head. It's going to one hop off the wall.
11: Bowers is home. Here comes Yelich. Around to third base, Contreras. The beat goes on for the Brewers here in the fifth inning. Still only one out. And the Brewers have scored five times. It is 13-5.
13: Cincinnati finally scored again in the top of the eighth off Kyle Harrison. Sal Stewart singled. He moved to third on a Tyler Stevenson double and then scored on a pass ball. That made it 13-6. A Eugenio Suarez singled to right field. Pinch runner Will Banfield scored. It made it 13-7. J.J. Blade then singled, and that was all for Harrison. Aaron Ashby came on to pitch for the Brewers, and the first batter he had to face was Juan Brito.
11: 1-2. And Brito does swing and hits a long fly ball deep left center field. It is off the wall. Played off the fence by Mitchell. Around third, Suarez coming home. He will score. It is 13-8.
13: And that was Juan Brito's third hit of this ball game. Hector Rodriguez then reached on an infield single. That loaded the bases. Another run scored when Key Brian Hayes hit into a double play. That made it 13-9. T.J. Friedl walked with two outs in the top of the ninth. That was followed by an A. Eugenio Suarez single, his third hit of the ball game. But J.J. Blade struck out to end the game. Reds lose 13-9. Back with the totals next on the Reds Radio Network.
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13: 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Here are the totals from tonight's game. For Milwaukee, 13 runs on 14 hits, no errors, 7 left on base. Cincinnati, 9 runs, 14 hits, 1 error. They stranded 6. Patrick DeWinter, 9-4. Singer, the loser, 6-14. Now no save in the game. Home runs for the Reds, Suarez number 23, Brito number 2, and for the Brewers, Terang number 19, Mitchell number 11, and Contreras number 17. 2 hours, 58 minutes, a big crowd in Milwaukee, 41,167. With the victory, the Brewers are now 93-56, the Reds 69-79 with the defeat. Let's head back to Milwaukee, down to the Reds clubhouse and manager Terry Francona.
17: Well, that was 5 walks. There's hits and walks. It's a lot of traffic. But I'll tell you what, though, man, he can piece his ass off. He was pleading with me to go back out. And on a night when things aren't looking very good, it kind of gives you some hope. Like, I mean, Santana did the same thing. Pagan did the same thing. Pierce Johnson did the same thing. So that kind of keeps me going. Like, because it was tough, and I was glad we battled back, but there was a lot of, you know, a lot of base runners. They were scoring. It looked almost, you know, looked like a will. And so at least they're still plugging, and that means something.
26: How do you keep them in that mindset? The last 3 games have obviously been a barrage of runs that you've given up.
17: Well, try to always be honest, but also care about them. And, you know, like the kid last night, Julian, comes in. His kid's on pace for, you know, if he'd have been here since the beginning of the year, he'd have 110 innings. Just making sure they understand that we don't want to hurt anybody. We got to fill innings. And we care about them, and they're okay.
26: You did put 9 runs on the board. On the bright side, Brito had another good game. What are you seeing from him?
17: Well, we're seeing a kid that seems to be a baseball player. Like, you know, we put him in second, we put him in third. He took some balls in the outfield today. He knows how to play. Right-handed especially looks really good right now. Sometimes kids get a chance, and they make, you know, they get a chance, and maybe they make the most of it.
0: What were you seeing from Ashcraft in the fifth when he came in?
17: Boy, a lot of pitches. I went 30-something pitches. In fact, I was going to let Singer go back out, but Graham was the one we had up. And just because of where he is and is coming back from the IL, I didn't want to sit him down. That's why I didn't. I told Bray that. I just didn't think he was throwing the ball where he wanted to.
1: What is it about that Brewers team that makes them such a tough out? It seems, I mean, bumps the best record in baseball and everything. Just what is it that impresses the most about them from what you've seen when he faced them?
17: Well, I mean, they catch everything in sight. They run the bases. You know, everybody's fast. They're just so balanced. And, you know, if you bring in a left-hander, they have, you know, they got Vaughn. They got guys sitting over on a bench. They complement each other very well.
13: That is Reds manager Terry Francona. So the 3-game series in the Reds 6-game road trip comes to an end tomorrow. Right-hander Chase Burns makes the start for Cincinnati. He is 15-3 with a 2.73 ERA. The Brewers have not announced a starter yet for tomorrow's finale. We're on the air with the pregame show beginning at 1:40. First pitch is scheduled for 2:10. And once again, the final score tonight, the Brewers knock off the Reds 13-9. And we'll talk to you tomorrow afternoon right here on the Reds Radio Network.
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5: News, I'm Jane Fergus. Russian President Vladimir Putin warned European countries to not get involved in its war with Ukraine as strikes between the two countries continue.
6: 8 people were killed. Dozens of others were injured across cities in Ukraine after those Russian strikes. Meanwhile, over in Russia, Ukrainian forces targeted 2 chemical industrial facilities.
5: Fox's Stephanie Bennett. President Trump in Dublin speaking with Irish leaders about trade tensions, Iran, and a unified Ireland.
7: The president wading into one of Ireland's most politically sensitive questions, telling the press he would love to see Irish reunification.
5: Fox's Alex Hogan. The island is currently divided as Northern Ireland remains part of the UK. 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
9: Here's your WTLO forecast. I'm staff meteorologist Megan Mulford. Slight chance of rain showers with fog and spots tonight, otherwise partly cloudy skies. Lows level off around 66, winds out of the southwest at around 5 miles an hour. Sunshine mixed with clouds at times with fog and spots early tomorrow. High temperatures reach up to 89. With their WTLO forecast, I'm staff meteorologist Megan Mulford. Currently, it's 73 degrees.
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1: Fox News, I'm Jane Fergus. Russian President Vladimir Putin warned European countries to not get involved in its war with Ukraine as strikes between the two countries continue.
2: Eight people were killed. Dozens of others were injured across cities in Ukraine after those Russian strikes. Meanwhile, over in Russia, Ukrainian forces targeted two chemical industrial facilities.
1: Fox's Stephanie Bennett. President Trump in Dublin speaking with Irish leaders about trade tensions, Iran, and a unified Ireland.
3: The president wading into one of Ireland's most politically sensitive questions, telling the press he would love to see Irish reunification.
1: Fox's Alex Hogan. The island is currently divided as Northern Ireland remains part of the UK. 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
1: Here's your WTLO forecast. I'm staff meteorologist Megan Mulford. Slight chance of rain showers with fog and spots tonight. Otherwise, partly cloudy skies. Lows level off around 66. Winds out of the southwest at around 5 miles an hour. Sunshine mixed with clouds at times with fog and spots early tomorrow. High temperatures reach up to 89. With their WTLO forecast, I'm staff meteorologist Megan Mulford. Currently, it's 73 degrees.
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2: Here's your WTLO forecast. I'm staff meteorologist Megan Mulford. Slight chance of rain showers with fog and spots tonight. Otherwise, partly cloudy skies. Lows level off around 66. Winds out of the southwest at around 5 miles an hour. Sunshine mixed with clouds at times with fog and spots early tomorrow. High temperatures reach up to 89. With your WTLO forecast, I'm staff meteorologist Megan Mulford. Currently, it's 73 degrees.
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0: 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Get the forecast and high and low temperatures for today and tomorrow. 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
1: Fox News, I'm Chris DeMeo. President Trump's in Ireland this weekend for talks with Irish leaders.
2: Ranging on a variety of issues from trade tensions to the conflict with Iran, Gaza, as well as Ireland's neutrality in a lot of these conflicts.
1: Fox's Alex Hogan in Dublin. The president also attending a major golf tournament at one of his resorts. Thousands of anti-Trump protesters are also there. U.S. Senate races in Texas and Michigan could well determine which party controls the Senate after the midterms. Republican Senator Tim Scott making the pitch.
3: 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They're trying to change the very DNA of our country.
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2: Here's your WTLO forecast. I'm staff meteorologist Megan Mulford. Slight chance of rain showers, fog and spots overnight, otherwise partly cloudy skies. Lows dip down to about 66. Winds out of the southwest at around 5 miles an hour. Sunshine mixed with clouds at times, with fog and spots early Sunday. High temperatures reach up to 89. With your WTLO forecast, I'm staff meteorologist Megan Mulford. Right now, 72.
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6: Here's your WTLO forecast. I'm staff meteorologist Megan Mulford. Slight chance of rain showers, fog and spots overnight, otherwise partly cloudy skies. Lows dip down to about 66. Winds out of the southwest at around 5 miles an hour. Sunshine mixed with clouds at times, with fog and spots early Sunday. High temperatures reach up to 89. With your WTLO forecast, I'm staff meteorologist Megan Mulford. Right now, 72.
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0: 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This is Pastor Griffith of the Denham Street Baptist Church. 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
1: Fox News, I'm Deborah Valentine. President Trump's on a two-day visit to Ireland, meeting with political and business leaders.
2: I'm pleased to say that Ireland is now the sixth largest source of foreign direct investment in the United States, with nearly $392 billion invested in 2025.
1: The president calling for a unified Ireland. U.S. Attorney for the District of Columbia, Jeanine Pirro, leads the Department of Justice's Scam Center Strike Force, designed to dismantle transnational cyber fraud and cryptocurrency scams targeting Americans. Pirro on Fox's Saturday in America.
3: Americans are losing, according to the State Department, up to $12 billion a year to cyber fraud and these scam centers, which are mainly in Southeast Asia.
1: Pirro says her office intercepted $52 million in laundered cryptocurrency in a single day. 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
7: Here's your WTLO forecast. I'm staff meteorologist Megan Mulford. Slight chance of rain showers, fog and spots overnight, otherwise partly cloudy skies. Lows dip down to about 66. Winds out of the southwest at around 5 miles an hour. Sunshine mixed with clouds at times with fog and spots.

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3: Here's your WTLO forecast. I'm staff meteorologist Megan Mulford. Slight chance of rain showers, fog and spots overnight, otherwise partly cloudy skies. Lows dip down to about 66. Winds out of the southwest at around 5 miles an hour. Sunshine mixed with clouds at times, with fog and spots early Sunday. High temperatures reach up to 89. With your WTLO forecast, I'm staff meteorologist Megan Mulford. Right now, 72.
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1: Hello, I'm an AI voice. 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
1: News. I'm Chris DeMeo. President Trump continues his weekend trip to Ireland on Sunday. It involves a little R&R.
2: Day two of the weekend trip involves the sport of golf. The president waking up at his Dunberg resort where the Irish Open Golf Tournament is currently being played. There are rumors the president himself will present the winner's trophy.
1: Fox's Jonathan Savage in London. U.S. Senate races in Texas and Michigan could determine which party controls the Senate after the midterms. Republican Senator Tim Scott making the pitch.
3: 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They're trying to change the very DNA of our country.
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7: Here's your WTLO forecast. I'm staff meteorologist Megan Mulford. Partly cloudy with fog early overnight with a low of 66. Winds out of the southwest at around 5 miles an hour. Sunshine mixed with clouds at times, Sunday. Daytime highs approaching 89. Partly cloudy skies, Sunday night, 66. With your WTLO forecast, I'm staff meteorologist Megan Mulford. Right now, 70.
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0: Hey, where you going? This is Pastor Griffith of the Denham Street Baptist Church. 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
2: Here's your WTLO forecast. I'm staff meteorologist Megan Mulford. Partly cloudy with fog early overnight with a low of 66. Winds out of the southwest at around 5 miles an hour. Sunshine mixed with clouds at times Sunday. Daytime highs approaching 89. Partly cloudy skies Sunday night, 66. With your WTLO forecast, I'm staff meteorologist Megan Mulford. Right now, 70.
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1: Fox News, I'm Deborah Valentine. In Ireland, President Donald Trump commenting on the war with Iran again, saying it won't end until after the midterm elections.
2: I think it'll be probably right after the midterms. They're trying to hold out as long as they can to complicate the election, but I think people will watch it because Iran cannot have a nuclear weapon.
1: President Trump says the end of the conflict will drive down crude, lowering fuel prices.
2: Oil will come tumbling down when that happens. Oil prices will come tumbling down.
1: The UK Maritime Threat Operations Center says it has received a report of a vessel being struck by an unknown projectile in the Strait of Hormuz, a vessel status unknown. Indonesian rescuers have launched a search operation for a passenger ship carrying more than 240 people in the Java Sea. The ship's operator lost contact with the vessel following a report of bad weather. 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
4: Here's your WTLO forecast. I'm staff meteorologist Megan Mulford. Partly cloudy with fog early overnight with a low of 66. Winds out of the southwest at around 5 miles an hour. Sunshine mixed with clouds at times Sunday. Daytime highs approaching 89. Partly cloudy skies Sunday night, 66. With your WTLO forecast, I'm staff meteorologist Megan Mulford. Right now, 70.
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3: Here's your WTLO forecast. I'm staff meteorologist Megan Mulford. Partly cloudy and foggy overnight with lows around 66. Winds out of the southwest at around 5 miles an hour. Partly cloudy with fog at times early, Sunday, 89. Partly cloudy with fog in spots, Sunday night, lows dip down to about 66. With their WTLO forecast, I'm staff meteorologist Megan Mulford. Currently, 70.
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1: News. I'm Chris DeMeo. President Trump continues his weekend trip to Ireland Sunday. It involves a little R&R.
2: Day two of the weekend trip involves the sport of golf. The president waking up at his Dunburg resort where the Irish Open golf tournament is currently being played. There are rumors the president himself will present the winner's trophy.
1: Fox's Jonathan Savage. The top two seeds battling out in the women's U.S. Open final on Saturday.
3: World number one Aryna Sabalenka was looking to become the third woman ever to win three straight U.S. Open titles. It was not to be. Elena Rybakina dethroned Sabalenka 6-4, 5-7, 6-2 for her third career Grand Slam title.
1: Fox's Tim McMaster. A plane carrying Wisconsin Congressman Tom Tiffany making an emergency landing in Lake Wausau after losing power Saturday night. Tiffany and the pilot with minor injuries. 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
7: Here's your WTLO forecast. I'm staff meteorologist Megan Mulford. A dense fog advisory continues. Lows dip down to about 66. Fog in spots overnight under mainly cloudy skies. Southwesterly winds at around 5 miles an hour. A mix of clouds and sun with fog early Sunday. High temperatures reach up to 89. With your WTLO forecast, I'm staff meteorologist Megan Mulford. Right now, it's 70 degrees.
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2: Here's your WTLO forecast. I'm staff meteorologist Megan Mulford. A dense fog advisory continues. Lows dip down to about 66. Fog in spots overnight under mainly cloudy skies. Southwesterly winds at around 5 miles an hour. A mix of clouds and sun with fog early Sunday. High temperatures reach up to 89. With your WTLO forecast, I'm staff meteorologist Megan Mulford. Right now, it's 70 degrees.
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1: Fox News, I'm Deborah Valentine. President Trump's expected to wrap up his two-day visit to Ireland today. More from Fox's Jonathan Savage in our London bureau.
2: The president waking up at his Dunberg resort, where the Irish Open Golf Tournament is currently being played. There are rumors the president himself will present the winner's trophy.
1: On Saturday, President Trump met with Ireland head of government Michael Martin and President Catherine Connolly. Wisconsin Republican gubernatorial candidate Tom Tiffany posting to X that the small plane he was a passenger on made an emergency water landing in Lake Washoe Saturday night. The congressman said he and the pilot suffered minor injuries after the four-seat Bonanza lost power. Indonesian rescuers searching for a passenger ship carrying more than 240 people in the Java Sea. 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
9: Here's your WTLO forecast. I'm staff meteorologist Megan Mulford. A dense fog advisory continues until 9 a.m. today. Highs level off around 89 with fog early today under partly cloudy skies. Winds out of the west at around 5 miles an hour. Lows dip down to about 67 with fog in spots tonight, partly cloudy skies. With your WTLO forecast, I'm staff meteorologist Megan Mulford. Currently 70.
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6: Here's your WTLO forecast. I'm staff meteorologist Megan Mulford. A dense fog advisory continues until 9 a.m. today. Highs level off around 89 with fog early today under partly cloudy skies. Winds out of the west at around 5 miles an hour. Lows dip down to about 67 with fog in spots tonight, partly cloudy skies. With your WTLO forecast, I'm staff meteorologist Megan Mulford. Currently 70.
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0: 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This is Pastor Griffith of the Denham Street Baptist Church. 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

0: 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How's it looking for our weekend boaters out there, Clark?
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1: News. I'm Chris DeMeo. President Trump continues his weekend trip to Ireland today.
2: Day two of the weekend trip involves the sport of golf. The president waking up at his Dunburg resort where the Irish Open Golf Tournament is currently being played. There are rumors the president himself will present the winner's trophy.
1: Fox's Jonathan Savage. Police say a trespasser tried to enter the home of former Vice President Kamala Harris on Friday night. The woman contacted Harris's security.
3: After being told she couldn't stay, she returned again, prompting a call to police about a possible trespasser. Police took a report at the scene. TMZ reported the woman was not arrested or cited.
1: Fox's Deborah Valentine. Harris and her husband were not home. A plane carrying Wisconsin Congressman Tom Tiffany making an emergency landing in Lake Wausau. Tiffany and the pilot sustaining minor injuries. 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
10: Here's your WTLO forecast. I'm staff meteorologist Megan Mulford. A dense fog advisory continues until 9 a.m. today. Highs level off around 89 with fog early today under partly cloudy skies. Winds out of the west at around 5 miles an hour. Lows dip down to about 67 with fog in spots tonight, partly cloudy skies. With your WTLO forecast, I'm staff meteorologist Megan Mulford. Right now, 69.
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0: And here's Clark with the weather. How's it looking for our weekend boaters out there, Clark?
1: Well, Stacy, we can expect periods of heavy rain across the viewing area. That means all the trash, lawn chemicals, and other hazardous waste on the ground will go down the storm drains and into our rivers, lakes, and streams.
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5: WTLO forecast. I'm staff meteorologist Megan Mulford. A dense fog advisory continues until 9 a.m. today. Highs level off around 89 with fog early today under partly cloudy skies. Winds out of the west at around 5 miles an hour. Lows dip down to about 67 with fog in spots tonight. Partly cloudy skies. With your WTLO forecast, I'm staff meteorologist Megan Mulford. Right now, 69.
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2: Here's your WTLO forecast. I'm staff meteorologist Megan Mulford. A dense fog advisory continues until 9 a.m. today. Highs level off around 89 with fog early today under partly cloudy skies. Winds out of the west at around 5 miles an hour. Lows dip down to about 67 with fog and spots tonight, partly cloudy skies. With your WTLO forecast, I'm staff meteorologist Megan Mulford. Right now, 69.
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1: Fox News, I'm Deborah Valentine. Wisconsin Republican gubernatorial candidate Tom Tiffany posting to X that the small plane he was a passenger on made an emergency water landing in Lake Washaw Saturday night after the plane lost power.
2: He says the aircraft lost power as it was preparing to land at Wausau downtown airport, forcing the emergency landing.
1: Fox's Claudia Cowan. Indonesian rescuers say about 140 passengers are missing. At least 102 have been rescued after a ferry carrying more than 240 people overturned in the Java Sea. President Trump wrapping up his two-day visit to Ireland today. He met with political and business leaders Saturday.
3: I'm pleased to say that Ireland is now the sixth largest source of foreign direct investment in the United States, with nearly $392 billion invested in 2025.
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10: Here's your WTLO forecast. I'm staff meteorologist Megan Mulford. A dense fog advisory continues until 9 a.m. today. Highs level off around 89 with fog early today under partly cloudy skies. Winds out of the west at around 5 miles an hour. Lows dip down to about 67 with fog in spots tonight, partly cloudy skies. With your WTLO forecast, I'm staff meteorologist Megan Mulford. Right now, 69.
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3: Here's your WTLO forecast. I'm staff meteorologist Megan Mulford. A dense fog advisory continues until 9 a.m. today. Highs level off around 89 with fog early today under partly cloudy skies. Winds out of the west at around 5 miles an hour. Lows dip down to about 67 with fog in spots tonight, partly cloudy skies. With your WTLO forecast, I'm staff meteorologist Megan Mulford. Right now, 69.
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1: News. I'm Pam Puso. The shutdown of an oil pipeline in Saudi Arabia could further compromise the global oil supply. The abrupt action was taken after a drone attack launched from Iraq.
2: Saudi Arabia says it won't retaliate, at least for now, following a request from Iraq's prime minister. President Trump, meantime, claims Iran was probably behind it.
1: Fox's Kevin Cork. Mounting pressure on Ukraine after more deadly Russian strikes.
3: Russian President Vladimir Putin out with a new warning to the West. He says sending European troops into Ukraine would amount to a direct conflict with Russia. This after some European leaders backed a potential peacekeeping force.
1: That's Fox's Claudia Cowan. President Putin also denying that Russia poses any threat to Europe. 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
8: Here's your WTLO forecast. I'm staff meteorologist Megan Mulford. A dense fog advisory continues until 9 a.m. today. Mainly sunny skies develop with fog and spots early today, with daytime highs approaching 89. Westerly winds at around 5 miles an hour. Lows dip down to about 67 and foggy tonight, partly cloudy. With your WTLO forecast, I'm staff meteorologist Megan Mulford. Right now, it's 69 degrees.
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0: Hello, I'm an AI voice. 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
1: Forgiving seven times? Well, that's more than generous. But Jesus answers, forgive 70 times seven. How you like them numbers? We don't. Jesus is advocating forgiveness that's over the top. Forgiveness, not as a procedure, a policy, but a way of life.
2: That's Reverend Dr. Will Willimon. And today he brings us good news in his sermon, Unlimited Forgiveness. I'm Katie Givens-Keim. So glad you're with us. Welcome to Day One. Welcome to Day One, the weekly program that brings you outstanding preachers from America's historic Protestant churches, sharing insight and inspiration from God's Word for your life.

0: Hello, friends. It's so great to have you with us. Today on Day One, we're so honored to welcome back the one and only Reverend Dr. Will Willimon, professor of the practice of Christian ministry at Duke Divinity School in Durham, North Carolina, where he also served for 20 years as Dean of Duke University Chapel. He's a retired bishop in the United Methodist Church and the author of more than 100 books on ministry and preaching, including The Church We Carry, Loss, Leadership, and the Future of Our Church from Abingdon Press. Also from Abingdon, The Last Supper, Conversations That Led to the Cross. It's a profound 6-week Lenten study that explores the parables and stories Jesus told at tables along the way to his final meal. Will has been a familiar voice to both listeners of Day One and the Protestant Hour for many years, and we're so glad to welcome him back today. Will Willimon, we are beyond thrilled to welcome you back to Day One.
1: It is great to be here.
0: Will, I did not know something about your relationship with Day One. As a young preacher, you apparently put a cassette recorder beside the radio to record the Protestant Hour.
1: Preaching is a craft, I believe. And how do you learn to do a craft? Well, you learn by watching a craftsperson, somebody experienced in the art. The trouble is, in those days for preachers, you never got to hear any other preachers. So I would get up in the morning, put my cassette tape recorder up next to the radio, and get to hear the Protestant Hour. People like Edmund Stimley and Kenneth Goodson and John Van Orsdal, these great preachers of the past. And then I would take that cassette, and as I was driving to the hospital or a neighboring county to visit somebody, I would play those tapes again and again. So I am in a great debt to Day One. And today I say to budding preachers, Day One is a great resource to get to hear other people articulating the gospel, and you can get to look over their shoulders and learn to preach. So thank you.
0: All right. Well, swinging to the other half of life, I've heard you say there is no retirement from discipleship. So I'm curious, what assignment has God given Will Willimon in this season that you did not expect?
1: Well, that's a great question, because I think aging is experienced by many of us as a time of loss. Things are being taken away from us, our jobs, our mobility for many, our friends and loved ones depart. But it's good to be reminded this is also a time of receiving gifts. And one of the gifts I think I've received is a kind of freedom. I don't think I felt overly constricted by my vocation or my job or my boss or our people's opinions about things. But I have realized in retirement, there have been those moments someone has said something to me and I've thought, okay, if I were 45, I might let that pass and just say, that's an interesting thought. But now that I'm 80, I say, that's the dumbest thing I ever heard. And let me tell you why that's dumb. And you may never speak to me again after this conversation, but that's okay, because I don't have that much time anyway. And so there's a kind of a joyful freedom. Things that maybe you were worried about, concerned about before, now you're not concerned about.
0: Yeah. Well, in terms of the political polarities, the great divisions wrenching the United States of America apart, what are your thoughts about how we handle conflict these days?
1: As Christians, particularly as a Christian communicator, as a pastor, preacher, I ought to say, I wonder, is there any word from the Lord here? What is the Lord saying at this time? Particularly in a time of conflict and difficulty, we know from Scripture, the Lord loves to show up at times like that with a word. Your exile will not be long. It'll be hard, but it won't be long. Or eventually there will be homecoming. Eventually I shall comfort you, be with you. Blessed are those who are hungry, because eventually you will be filled. satisfied. That should be said alongside the observation that Jesus' entire ministry was characterized by constant conflict, division, argumentation. Jesus seemed to never walk away from an argument. He seemed to start a lot of arguments. He seemed also not to be that interested in resolving arguments. That somehow resolution of the argument and agreement would not deter his mission. He went on and saved the world anyway, even though much of the world resisted him. So if there are divisive issues, if there are hot-button topics that are just very difficult for people to, and dangerous in a group to discuss because it could cause greater division and all, if there are such topics, I think I could make a case that should be discussed nowhere but in church. The U.S. Senate has no philosophical, theological means of discussing that without killing each other off. A Duke University classroom lacks the means to say, let's talk about this, let's be honest, let's try to listen and hear one another, and then let's continue together as a group. But the church is under that mandate. And in the church, in effect, we say every Sunday, okay, folks, let's put some potentially divisive, difficult topics on the table for discussion, the sermon. But we all promise that no matter how painful and uncomfortable this conversation is, we'll all join one another at the Lord's table together. That's a gift at the present moment that I hope churches will enjoy.
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1: Peter came and said to Jesus, Lord, if another member of the church sins against me, how often should I forgive? As many as seven times? Jesus said to him, not seven times, but I tell you, 77 times. For this reason, the kingdom of heaven may be compared to a king who wished to settle accounts with his slaves. When he began the reckoning, the one who owed him 10,000 talents was brought to him. And as he could not pay, his lord ordered him to be sold together with his wife and children and all his possessions, and payment to be made. So the slave fell on his knees before him, saying, Oh, have patience with me, and I will pay you everything. And out of pity for him, the lord of that slave released him and forgave him the debt. But that same slave, as he went out, came upon one of his fellow slaves who owed him 100 denarii. And seizing him by the throat, he said, Pay what you owe. Then his fellow slave fell down and pleaded with him, Oh, have patience with me, and I will pay you. But he refused. Then he went and threw him into prison until he would pay the debt. When his fellow slaves saw what had happened, they were greatly distressed, and they went and reported to their lord all that had taken place. Then his lord summoned him and said to him, You wicked slave, I forgave you all that debt because you pleaded with me. Should you not have had mercy on your fellow slave as I had mercy on you?
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1: I'm grateful that my mother raised me with a deep sense of right and wrong. I don't mean to brag, but as a preacher, I've never been afraid to speak up for justice, for right, for goodness. Now, there may be more accommodated, nervous little preachers who are fearful to call out some politician for his lies, his adultery, or his greed. Oh, but not I, because wrong is wrong. Debts must be paid. I want people to get what they deserve, especially when they've hurt me or others. Forgiveness, sure, but not if it lets someone get off too easily. Not if forgiveness means allowing someone to get away with doing something for which they should be punished. Because, well, debts must be paid. Unpaid debts must be punished. Justice. So when Peter asked Jesus, how many times should I forgive? As many as seven? At first, I resist. Seven times? But then, upon further reflection, I say, you know, why not? I mean, we're Christians. Forgive them once. If they do it again, give them a second chance. And if they wrong you a third time, well, some people are slow to get the point. Forgive them a fourth time. Goodness takes time. And for some, goodness doesn't come naturally. They haven't had the advantages that I've had. So forgiving again, forgiving seven times, well, that's more than generous. But Jesus answers, not seven. Forgive 70 times seven. How you like them numbers? We don't. Do the numbers. Jesus is advocating forgiveness that's over the top. Forgiveness, not as a procedure, a policy, but a way of life. Forgive 70 times seven? Well, a person could go around all day and do nothing but forgiving. While we're still recovering from the shock of that 70 times seven, Jesus wallops us with a story about a servant who owes 10,000 talents. How much is that? I'll tell you. Let me do the numbers. 150,000 years of wages. Bigger than the national debt. An absurd, cosmic, comic, over-the-top, laughable amount this guy owes. It's an impossible debt to pay back. An impossible debt to forgive. Act one in the story, the servant pleads for mercy. It's kind of an absurd thing to ask considering the size of the debt. And the king forgives it all. What? No questions? No installment plan? Just wild, reckless, over-the-top forgiveness? Then we come to act two. That same servant, fresh from being extravagantly forgiven, grabs a fellow servant by the throat over a debt of just a few bucks. Pay me what you owe, he threatens. The king, who had forgiven the servant a huge debt, was, Jesus says, displeased. Forgive others, Jesus says, in the same ridiculously extravagant, reckless way that God has forgiven you. The story implies that Jesus says, hey, look, when you're wrong, remember, I've forgiven you of a huge debt, your wrongs against me. Now, why don't you try forgiving those who run up comparatively small debts to you? 70 times 7? Is Jesus serious? I tell you, you go around forgiving debts, injustice, wrongdoing. These crooks are going to think that the wrongdoing is okay for them to do it, and they'll just do wrong again. Debts must be paid. Wrongs must be admitted and set right. There are limits, boundaries on how much someone should be expected to forgive. There are some wrongs that are so horribly wrong that forgiveness of the wrong is wrong. Mercy has its limits, no matter what Jesus says. Jesus, give us a list of the wrongs that are so wrong that they don't qualify for mercy. What would you say are the crimes and misdemeanors that are really out of bounds for forgiveness? Jesus, let's see your list. Mercy is fine, I say, as long as the perpetrator is sorry for what he's done. Forgiveness, yes, if the bad guy does time and is appropriately penitent. Jesus, give us a reasonable limit on how much we ought to forgive. Let's be merciful. Seven times? How you like those numbers? And Jesus responds, 70 times, seven times. Extravagant, limitless, over the top, forgiveness. How you like those numbers? I heard a scholar of world religions, Houston Smith, was asked at a gathering at Duke, after studying all the great religions of the world, have you noted things that those religions have in common? But what's the one thing that Christianity has that's unknown in other faiths? Smith thought a moment and then he responded, forgiveness. No other faith teaches forgiveness of enemies. Forgiveness 70 times, 7 times. St. Augustine noted in his church in 4th century North Africa, when the congregation said the Lord's Prayer, and they came to that phrase in the Lord's Prayer, and forgive us our debts as we forgive the debts of others, the congregation would go silent and then resume, and lead us not into temptation. At least they knew, said Augustine, that they had no intention of forgiving others as they had been forgiven. So they knew they had no right to pray as Jesus taught. Oh, of all the uplifting spiritual thoughts of Jesus, all the noble things he could say to us, why wallop us with this over-the-top story with these ridiculous numbers? I'm just an ordinary, limited person. I'm having trouble forgiving the family who left my congregation in a huff over a sermon I preached that they didn't like. Jesus expects me to forgive 70 times 7 families who don't like my preaching? Well, I mean, I do nothing all day but just forgive all day long. 22 years ago, a mechanic in my hometown, Greenville, South Carolina, jilted me out of $400. That was a week's salary. He never paid me back. My response? When going up or down I-85, I drive 30 miles out of the way just so I don't have to come anywhere close to that guy's garage. Why would Jesus tell me this story? 70 times 7? To which I hear Jesus reply, try it. Forgive in the same manner as I have forgiven you. I've forgiven you of the crimes against me far greater than anybody has committed against you. Come on, I'll help you be the merciful forgiver I've created you to be. I preached on this very text this week, years ago. And after the service, a woman comes out of church and she stands by the church door and she says, do you mean to tell me that my abusive husband, who made my life hell for 15 years, whom I finally got the guts to walk out on, Jesus expects me to forgive him? Well, I went into the usual defensive mode that we preachers have. Spouse abuse is a horrible evil, and I certainly couldn't tell you to forgive. We only have about 15 minutes for these sermons, so I couldn't qualify everything appropriately. But Jesus did say to forgive our enemies, and I can't think of a bigger enemy than your ex. And though I wouldn't necessarily say, he did say 70 times 7, and that's a whole lot of forgiveness. So it kind of does sound like Jesus on a bad day, and she stood up to her full 5'2", and she said, thanks, just checking. Afterwards, as I divested in my study, Jesus spoke to me. Now, who told you that you were to protect her from me? When you look at her, all you see is a victim Oh, you're a victim. Contort your voice into a whine. Keep your head down. All moral responsibility is off your shoulders, you poor thing. But Jesus said, when I look at her, I see one of my disciples. I'm fixing to turn the world upside down through her. She and I are going to put things right side up. If you'll just get out of the way and let me talk to her as I please. When I said 70 times 7, who told you that I was kidding?

0: 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That's D-A-Y, the number one, .org. 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I'd love to know that I have a friend. Here in Atlanta, our phone number is 404-490-3354. 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It's a voicemail line, so there's no pressure and no small talk. 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And if the Day One e-newsletter isn't already living in your inbox, well, let's fix that right now. 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And congratulations, you're signed up. Next week on Day One, as autumn settles into ordinary time, we welcome back Reverend Dr. Amy Moiseau of the Presbyterian Church USA in Louisville, Kentucky, with a sermon called Subverting Expectations. Drawing on a memory from junior high and a teacher who upended every assumption about consequences, Amy delves into Luke 14 and asks, what happens when we stop drawing lines between us and them and start believing that Jesus stands on every side of that line? Subverting Expectations with Reverend Dr. Amy Moiseau. That's next week on Day One.
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1: March 28th, 1936, the day our legend was born. The celebration of Bill Gaither at 90, part two, starts now on Homecoming Radio. Welcome to a birthday celebration of William James Gaither. We couldn't fit all his friends in one room, but we have some bright lights and smiles sitting here. I'm Daniel Britton. Let me introduce them to you. They are Woody Wright.
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1: And, of course, now with a brand new title behind his name, welcome our favorite nonagenarian birthday boy. Oh, yeah. Say it with me. Hey, we got a great way to start with Todd Settles of the Gaither Vocal Band.
10: Bill, I'm here at the weight room working out. And thought of you, crossed my mind. Somebody asked me about Bill Gaither. Is there anything that he's told you or taught you that you could stick to for the rest of your life? I guess they thought I was going to go into a spiritual aspect, some type of philosophy that you taught me. But I told him, I said, the best thing he ever taught me was never pass up an opportunity to use the bathroom. So I thank you for that. Happy birthday.

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1: 1936 was a year of monumental change with the rise of fascism and cultural shifts.
2: The year saw powerful moments, from the advocation to technical advances like the early rise of television.
3: In 36?
1: Yeah.
4: Uh-huh. Gasoline was 19 cents per gallon.
2: Ooh.
4: And the average price of a new car was $715.
3: Yeah, I got one.
5: The good old days.
6: The first fully controllable helicopter took its first flight that summer.
1: Oh, my.
0: And the world's first daily television broadcast began from London, known as the BBC. After months of testing and lower quality programming, so we could actually say Bill brought us high definition.
3: That was an interesting experiment.
7: Happy birthday, Bill Gaither. Oh. This is Mark Lowry wishing you another 90 years. You'll be 180.
3: Yeah.
7: Hey, I hope you have a wonderful 90th. Can't wait to be with you this year on the road a little bit here and there. And we're going to have a great year. God bless you, Bill.
1: Sounds like Mark's in his bathroom.
3: Yeah.
1: So grateful Mark could be with you.

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1: You know, it gives us a lot of encouragement when you're recording a program like this. Sometimes you wonder, is anybody out there listening? A simple note is very encouraging.
2: We also love to know the worldwide diversity of the people to whom we're speaking. 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
1: Laura and I got married when Kennedy was president. I can remember I was in fifth
2: grade.
1: No, teaching the fifth period English class, which is right after lunch.
2: It's a tough time.
1: Shorty Birdsall, our president or our principal, came on the air and said that President Kennedy, and that was really edged into our mind and our relationship to go through that, because we had just been married about a year. Then, you know, the whole thing, then we started writing. I was writing before I met her. And so was she. You had to bring that up.
2: Incredible.
1: That, and then through the 60s, we started having kids. We had Amy, and we were doing a music workshop at our national convention in Anderson. And so every day, Gloria came in, and she started showing on the second day. She could eat a hamburger, and her belly would be out, you know, way, way out there. But anyway, so she was coming in every day with a pretty large package.
3: It was 2 weeks overdue.
2: Two weeks.
1: And so every morning, we had this workshop every day. And every morning she'd come in, and those old ladies would say, "You haven't had that baby yet?" No, we haven't had. And so we went on, and the convention ended. No baby. The day after the convention, she went into labor, and Amy came out. Everything was fine. Okay, fast forward. That's like June 21st. The next year, we did the music workshop again. She was expecting Benji.
2: Oh, my goodness.
1: So we walked in on the first day, and that old lady from I don't know where, somewhere in Kansas, said, "Good Lord, lady, have you not had that baby yet?" True story. So
4: first baby was born 2 years old. Yeah.

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1: Okay, Bill, if you could take all of us to a restaurant, whether it's in business now or not, and let us all sample one of your favorite hometown foods, what would it be?
2: Hands down.
3: Here it comes.
2: The Tiger Inn.
1: Okay,
2: there was he had a hamburger that was, and I know the meat he had in it because he bought it from the Hoosier Market, and as a kid, I did what we called counter hopping.
3: Yeah.
2: He would come in, and he would wet an arm roast, not a chuck roast, but an arm roast, which is a little leaner, run through. There are three plates for hamburger sausage. One is a breaker plate, and one is a sausage plate. At a sausage plate, which is a little larger. And the third one is a hamburger, which is the finest. He would run it through the sausage plate, not the breaker plate, the sausage plate, one time. And then I need help here because Wes is our cook but he would put it in a deep pan. What do you call those deep pans?
0: That's what it was called. And it was on the back of stoves. The burner was in the bottom, and then it was almost like a crock pot.
2: With cooked onions.
3: Oh, wow.
0: Didn't have any tomato in it.
2: She says this, but there's no tomato. But I think, Mom and I thought there was some puree. Something in there.
0: It was very bland.
2: Yeah.
0: And he would not let you put ketchup on it.
2: Yeah,
0: wanted ketchup, you had to bring it.
2: You could only put mustard and dill pickles and raw onions on it. And in a heated bun, the bun was just as warm.

0: Warm is warm as it
1: time
0: could
1: for
0: be.
1: Lunch, Daniel.
0: Yeah,
2: pastime.
0: And we tried. He finally closed the shop, and Mom and I tried to duplicate that, and even Gloria in the first part of our marriage. And he would not tell you what he put in it.
3: Oh.
0: But before he died, he told somebody, not me, and I. He should have told me because I was his best customer. But. And I would, it was so good. I would bring friends in who had eaten in L.A., New York, everywhere. I said, I'm going to take you to the most unique place you've ever been. And it was a terrible old building. And you go in and
4: it had merry-go-round seats.
0: Yeah. And it was
5: merry-go-round seats.
1: What?
0: And it was painted red and yellow and blue.
4: Wow.
0: And so they'd say, okay, give. I said, you will not stop at one hamburger. And they said, give me one, I'll try it. And you had to drink it with a Pepsi, okay.
2: Yeah, right.
0: And they'd eat that hamburger, said, pretty good. Said, give me another one. I've had them eat five before we left there.

0: Okay, so before he dies, he tells somebody his secret ingredient. Can you guess what the secret
1: Oregano.
2: Oregano. Did he go wild with allspice?
3: No.
0: Are you ready for this?
2: Yeah.
0: Oatmeal.
3: He thickened it with oatmeal.
4: Wow.
3: I'm guessing
4: like
3: probably
4: like
3: quick
4: meatloaf.
3: Oatmeal so that it would thicken quickly.
0: Wow.
3: And that it was bland, and we never could figure out if he didn't put tomato sauce or something. Why did it make? But it didn't. Yeah. It wasn't tomato, and he wouldn't let you put tomato
2: That's
3: on it
2: fair.
3: Either.
2: And
3: he was very dictatorial.
4: Oh, wow. He had a lot of rules.
3: Yeah.
0: And when you think of that deep pan, you think of Spanish hamburgers, which she does great. But you got to get that out of your mind because that has ketchup. That's a sweet taste.
1: Get that out of your mind.
0: It was a tart, bland taste.
3: Bland.
0: Wow. And it was a most unusual taste. And I have never been able to find it anywhere to duplicate it. That's my favorite in Alexandria. In Nashville, hands down, the best restaurant in the entire town is Calypso. With that chicken with the curry taste. Those are the two unique tastes in this 90 years that I would say, now that is something, something great. Unless it would be.
3: Unless.
1: See you next week, folks.
0: Unless it would be. Mark Lowry had a boat. On that lake. What's the name of the lake?
1: Center Hill.
0: And what's the name of those little fish? It's not big fish. They get out.
1: Brim?
0: Perry's? No.
1: Crappie?
0: Something like crappie or
3: bluegills.
0: Bluegill. And you have to know Mark's friend who fries. That's my third most favorite favorite taste. In my life. Now, let me see if there's anything.
4: You have favorite restaurants in every city you go to.
0: Yeah, yeah.
1: You're a pretty good connoisseur of tomato basil soup.
0: Tomato basil soup, and I think we got some out there waiting for us. In the wings.
5: One of the earliest friends to the Gaither Trio was Jim Hill. He joins them on this song.
6: One day he came by the house and said, "What are you doing?" I said, "We're writing a song." And we had just written this song, and I think it'd be great to sing.

0: one of the final moments they sang together, Bill and Gloria, Brother Danny, and Jim Hill. The celebration continues. Bill Gaither at 90.
1: We were trying to get our songs going in the early 60s, and it was just hard to get everybody's attention. I finally got the Spears' attention.
0: Yeah.
1: Started writing some songs for them, and Jim Hill, God bless.
0: Oh, man.
1: If it hadn't been for Jim Hill, nobody had ever heard our songs, mm-hmm. I don't think. And then the Statesmen of Blackwoods were hearing him. And so that caught on. And then people said, we'd like to have the people who wrote those. Gloria and I were not singers. Danny was a singer. So we had to work everything around that. But they loved to hear us talk. And we had a preacher in Butler, Pennsylvania, who said, most of the groups who come in here, I tell them, why don't you sing more and talk less? In your case, why don't you sing less and talk more? True story. And so this singing and talking that we, and I'll never get those first records where she would do a reading.
0: Yeah.
1: She became the girl who did readings, you know. And there's something about that name and the church triumphant. The DJs would say when you get a new record, now which song does that woman do the readings on? You know, and so every song we usually had something where, you know, where she would read it.
2: I began to write songs so I'd have something to do.
3: Yeah. Wow.
4: And I suppose nobody sang that any more beautifully than Danny did.

mere mention of his name can calm the storm, heal the broken, raise the dead. At the name of Jesus, I've seen sin-hardened men melted, derelicts transformed, the lights of hope put into the eyes of a hopeless child. At the name of Jesus, hatred and bitterness turn to love and forgiveness. Arguments cease. I've heard a mother softly breathe his name at the bedside of a child, delirious from fever. And I've watched as that little body grew quiet and the fever brought cool. I've sat beside a dying saint, her body racked with pain, who in those final fleeting seconds summoned her last ounce of ebbing strength to whisper her sweetest name, Jesus, Jesus. Emperors have tried to destroy it. Philosophies have tried to stamp it out. Tyrants have tried to wash it from the face of the earth with the very blood of those who claimed it. Yet it still stands. And there shall be that final day when every voice that has ever uttered a sound, every voice of Adam's race, shall raise in one mighty chorus to proclaim the name of Jesus. For in that day, every knee shall bow and every tongue shall confess that Jesus Christ is truly Lord. So you see, it was not mere chance that caused an angel one night long ago to say to a virgin maiden, his name shall be called Jesus. Jesus. Say it with me. Jesus. There is something. Something about that name.

0: It's pretty awesome. Boy, what a great thing to do, spend our lives doing something that you do for nothing. And I've done it for nothing. And God's been good to us. And it created resources. And the good, it's a good thing about it. Once it creates resources, then you can find ways to give it away.
1: Yeah.
0: And it's just, I mean, you talk about two blessed human beings.
2: That's the most fun of all.
0: Yeah.
2: Figuring out how to give.
0: I mean, we have lived five lifetimes in my life, and they've all been good. The Homecoming series was a good example.
3: And for that behind the scenes story of the Homecoming series, here's Eva May Lefevre.
4: Well, we practiced about 2 hours to sing one song with Bill Gaither and his group.
3: Eva May.
4: We got that done. Then we had, they brought in food for us to eat
0: chicken.
4: Around 12 or 1 o'clock.
0: Chicken. That day.
4: And so we all went in there, and everybody was eating up a storm, and I, for some reason, was not hungry.
5: Yeah. Let me tell you, I didn't eat lunch that day. I wasn't hungry.
1: Yeah.
5: That's unusual for me. You can look at me and tell I eat. But I decided I'd just go in. I went into the studio all by myself and sat there and was playing away.
4: And I was the only one in there. Started playing the piano, and somebody heard me, and then they come. And when they did, we began to have a jam session.
1: Yeah.
4: So the man that had the, we only had one camera. The man that had the camera called Bill Gaither outside eating and says, they're doing some terrific stuff in here. Would you like for me to get all of it? And Bill Gaither said, sure, get everything that's going on. That's what started. Bill Gaither had no idea that it would turn out like it did.
0: She's totally right.
4: That was the first video that was ever made. Bill Gaither puts out money to keep this going. And so he's a good man, and he's a very honest man, and I do think he's just as anointed to do what he's doing as the preachers are that get up in the pulpit. When my husband died in 1979, I quit singing for several years. People didn't know, you know, where I was. I'd never sung without my husband, hardly.
1: Yeah.
4: And it was a very hard time for me. But Bill Gaither brought Southern gospel music, me and many others back, that people, you know, we hadn't sung in years.
0: Yeah.
4: So we're very grateful to him.

Neighbors are kind. I love them, everyone. We get along as sweet accord. But when my soul meets manna from above, where?

0: Hey, Bill, it's your favorite vocal band member. It's Wes, and I wanted to wish you a very happy 90th birthday. In all seriousness, I am beyond thankful for the years that I have had to learn from you, to sing with you, to get to really know you. It's really been one of the joys of my life, and I wish you 10 more. Let's do it.
1: You're listening to a celebration of 90 years. Bill who?
2: Hello, Bill. This is Franklin Graham, and I want to wish you a happy, very happy 90th birthday. 90 years. Wow. That's a milestone. That's huge. And it's incredible. As we look back over your life and see the 70 years of faithful ministry, thank you for all the work you guys have done and the people that you have blessed around the world. We love you. Thank you for your friendship to my father, your support to him over the years. Happy birthday. God bless.
3: Franklin Graham, celebrating Bill Gaither's birthday with this flashback to the mid-80s. The Gaither Trio with Bill and Gloria, Gary McSpadden, and voices like Don Francisco, Amy Grant, Larnell Harris, and Sandy Patton.

0: one of the most iconic sounds, and I love the collaboration. It's a celebration of Bill Gaither's 90th birthday. Now with this familiar voice, good friend, Johnny Erickson Tata.
1: Happy birthday, Bill. Happy 90th birthday. I don't know where those years have flown to. I well remember the first time I met you and Gloria was at the Hershey Arena, like in the 1970s or something. And you have always included me in the various events. And thank you, Bill, for the music that you've generated. God has gifted you, and you have stewarded those gifts well. You've made gospel music so inviting to so many people. And Bill, just remember, if you should survive to 105, think of all you'll derive out of being alive. And here is the best part. You've got a head start. Since you are among the very young at heart. Wow. And you are that. So God bless you. Yay.
2: Hi, Bill. Steve Brown here.
3: Oh!
2: One old guy to another old guy saying happy birthday.
4: Great voice.
2: I am so glad for the day you were born. And both of us know that there are a lot of people around the world who could say exactly the same thing. And some of them would be surprising. I was at Cracker Barrel the other day, and a man was singing in the table next to me the country music that they were playing on the speakers. And I said to him, "You really like this stuff, don't you?" He said, "Oh, yeah." And we started talking, and it turned out that he likes gospel music. Now, he's about as pagan as anybody you ever met. He ran a hog farm in Kentucky and moved to Florida to retire. And I told him that I knew you. And all of a sudden, I became his best friend. And I said to him, I said, "You know the Gaithers sing about Jesus." And he said, "I know." And when he said, "I know," there was a look in his eyes like, "And I like Jesus, even if I don't know him."
5: Wow.
6: Wow.
2: And so, Bill, you and I planted a seed in a Cracker Barrel in Florida. And that guy and a bunch of others that you wouldn't believe rise up and call you blessed and would wish you a happy birthday.
4: So sweet. Wow. Yay.
7: It's good to have God on the program today.
8: You know what? He used to speak at praise gathering, and every time he speaks, he'd read the scripture. He said, "Let us pray." At the end of the prayer, he'd always say, "And God forgive the sins of the speaker, because you know they are many." And he'd do that. We had him two or three times. I said, "Could I talk to you just a second, Stephen?" I said, "Your prayer is fine, but that thing you do at the end of your prayer just scares all of us Wesleyan folks who bought a ticket to come here." And he just laughed. But I tell you what, he wrote the best book, I think, on holiness I've ever read, called A Scandalous
5: Freedom.
8: Grace.
5: Oh, Scandalous, yeah. Freedom. Yeah.
6: Oh, I've read that book.
8: And what a good friend.
0: It's at this part in our celebration we go all the way back to Bill's first song.
9: Ben Spear published and recorded my very first song. I wrote it when I was 22 years old. This was a very special moment for me to hear Jeannie Johnson, who used to sing with the Spear family, sing, "I've Been to Calvary."

0: recently at the last taping, we talked about, I think Lauren asked the question, Bill, what's the worst song you ever wrote? You actually debuted it on this show. You sang the thing that you thought was the worst one.
1: And it was a blessing.
0: It was a blessing.
2: Okay, yeah. Bill, what's the worst song you ever wrote?
3: The worst song I ever wrote. Wasn't I mean, Amazing Grace.
2: We all have our opinions,
3: good.
2: But what? I'd like to hear yours.
4: Turn on the closed caption.
5: Yeah, I'm not going to tell you what you said. You'll have to listen to it on the radio. Yes.
6: Can I guess not one hoof will be left behind?
1: The old classic.
3: No, I couldn't wait to get to the piano to write this stirring message. Oh, Pharaoh had God's people in bondage. He would not let his people go. God's people go.

0: one hoof will be left behind.
1: The old classic.
2: No, I think I've. You want to hear the worst song I ever wrote?
1: Yes.
2: What I wrote this. And both of whatsoever things are lovely, whatsoever things are pure, if you would be blessed, have a mind at rest, be ready to be.
3: It's not so awkward now, is it?
0: I love the dramatic pause.
2: Be ready to believe the best. If you would find peace and comfort, teach your weary heart to sing.
0: Sell it.
2: Trust in the Lord.
1: Come on.
2: Believe in his word and think upon these heavenly things.
1: Oh. Wow. Wow, you're right. Oh.
4: Yeah.
2: I wrote that. Wow. And we never recorded it.
4: I'm starting to feel a little better about my writing.
1: I think not one hoof shall be left behind.
0: Yeah,
1: still top.
0: That's got to be.
1: Me too.
0: That's
1: number one.
2: That was a good one.
5: Hey, there's one more hoof left behind story. Our company had this wonderful quilter here in town. She had a fabric shop. And they had her make squares of all of our top, you know, like maybe our top 30 songs in beautiful quilt. But the thing they pulled off was the back of the quilt where it was just white muslin. She embroidered, "There's not a hoof shall be left behind." When they gave it to us, we said that song was so bad, it didn't even make the quilt.
6: Happy birthday.
3: Well, happy birthday.

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2: If you could change one thing about your dad, what would it be?
3: Problem with that, I was afraid it'd be a domino effect, you know, and then it'd change everything else. And
4: yeah,
3: he wouldn't be dad.
4: I don't think I would change much. I mean, he's dad. He's, you know, it's just how he is.
3: He's weird.
4: He's very strange.
2: Yeah. How's he weird?
3: He's just sort of not there a lot of times.
4: He's real complicated. I mean, you know.
2: You think he has attention deficit disorder?
4: No.
5: You don't
2: really?
5: He does it selective.
4: Yeah.
3: Selectively.
4: It's like he has a little bit of everything and then a little bit of nothing.
6: I don't want to spend my time writing songs to answer questions that nobody's even asking. Anyhow,

0: the radio, you know, people kid about Indiana and the weather is not the greatest at times. It gets very cold up here. And so the radio became, what's the word, honey? The radio became our...
1: I have it over here.
0: Ticket to the broader world, you know, and
2: Bill lived on the side of a railroad track, and you talk about when he was 9 or 10. Yeah. He would watch that railroad track by his house that he then lived in, and he would think, I could get on that train, and yeah. I could go to Atlanta, Georgia, and I could, you know. Yeah. And as a kid, just sitting there saying, I could have. I could go there.
0: Yeah. I am very defensive about the South, and I'm a Yankee, you know, from Indiana, but Gloria knows this. I'm Southern in so many ways. Cracker Barrel is still my favorite. You know, that's it. You know, I love the food, and Mom was a Southern cook, and I love the music, the gospel music, and the country music. I can remember first hearing, you know, Hank Williams, you know, doing "I'm So Lonesome I Could Cry," and all that stuff. And I'm a product of that. You know, it's a mixture of all that. Then I went to college and heard classical music. I went, ooh, there's some other people write songs too, right? You know,
2: and you were also into black gospel early on.
0: And I've had black gospel, I've had black friends in my house, and they look at my library and they say, man, you knew a little bit about black gospel too, right? Because I had so many of the things. In fact, I kidded Bishop Jakes when we did a video with him. They were singing, I thank you, Lord, thank you, Lord. And he said, where'd that come from? I said, Bishop, tell me you know that where that. He said, I never heard that.
3: Oh, wow.
4: Wow.
0: I said, you have neglected your black gospel music heritage. Because that comes from Matty Moss Clark in Detroit. So I was all over the place culturally, but you are right. I looked at that train, and I finally, in 53, got on a train from Anderson and went all the way to Dallas, Texas. Jimmy Grishin picked me up. He worked in a warehouse and sang in one of the quartets. And for 3 weeks, I was at the Stamps School of Music with 600 kids who knew how to sing harmony.
2: How old were you, 17?
0: I would have been 17. And I came back the following year, two terms, 53 and 54.
1: Two terms. Yeah. That would be Truman and Eisenhower for you listening. Two terms.
0: But so many life-changing things for me. And, of course, meeting Gloria. And I was 27. I was not looking. I was enjoying a single life. And I met this sweet lady. And something inside of me said, if you let her get away, you're going to be sorry. And I listened to that voice.
2: Some days you wish you had.
0: No!
2: Honestly, the song, I heard it first on the radio. Yeah. I wrote because of hearing Bill's story. Mm-hmm. And of all the songs, the lyrics I've ever written, that one was one of the hardest because I had to take all the titles of those songs and turn them into a story and poetry. To fix music, but that was my tribute to his love growing up of the radio.
4: That's good.
1: Wow.
0: I still love that song.
2: I do too.

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And as we do close, a blessing for you, Bill, borrowing some language from Isaiah 58. 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

0: Mrs. H.A. Kuhn of Marengo, Illinois, sends the following. My mother died 10 years ago, aged 88. She had been a Christian since quite young. She was sick only 2 weeks towards the last. After suffering intensely for 10 days, she held up her hands with the nails showing the death marks and said, "See, here I am going now. Glory to God. Yes, Jesus is coming for me. I shall soon be on the other side." I said to her, "Ma, are you sure the way is all clear? Is everything under the blood?" She immediately replied, "Yes, darling, you will find me in the City of Lights as sure as you live." She asked me to read her precious Bible to her, repeating, "In my Father's house are many mansions." She began to sing, "I know I'm nearing the holy ranks of friends and kindred dear. For I brushed the dew on Jordan's banks, the crossing must be near." Then raising both her hands above her head, she clapped them together, shouting, "Hallelujah, he has come. I'm going to tell all my friends goodbye." She slept for about 2 hours and was gone. Woo! I don't know how you feel about that, but I believe you can be ready to go. Amen. That lady was ready to go. I was reading a book that I read regularly. It's called The Testimonies of Those Saved and Unsaved. You'll find the reading this morning in the second book of Timothy, chapter number 4. I want to read one verse of scripture. I was watching the news the other day, and they had a gentleman, I don't know where he was from. I know that he was terminally ill, and he had one dying request. And his dying request was he wanted to talk to Donald Trump. I mean, everybody has their own little deals, you know, I guess, when they get ready to die. But when I watched the conversation, they were just, you know, doing what Donald Trump does. And he was a dying man. You could tell he'd been in chemo and radiation. And I didn't give a whole lot of thought about it, other than I just thought it was kind of strange that your last request, you'd want to talk to somebody like that. I mean, you're getting ready to face eternity. The way I look at things, things are getting a lot more serious than that. We're looking at eternity and meeting God. Then I saw just 2 days later that that man passed. And I remember the president had said, "You come up to the White House. When you get better, come on up to the White House." I did remember him telling him that, and I want you to know he didn't make it. He went to another place. And that place is the same place where you and I are going to go, and that is into eternity. Now, I do believe with all of my own heart that you can know that you're ready to meet God. Now, I'm not ready to meet God. Okay, I don't want to go right now. I'm just being honest with you. I'm ready as far as my salvation, but I'm really not in a hurry to go out and meet God. It's a serious, serious thing. And I'm afraid that we've watered down what's going to happen at the moment of death to the point where people are no longer seriously considering this fact. You better be ready when you take your last breath on this side. Now, in 2 Timothy chapter 4 and verse 6, we know this is the aged apostle writing to young Timothy. The Bible said in 2 Timothy 4 and verse 6, "For I am now ready to be offered, and the time of my departure is at hand." What an amazing statement that a person could make. I don't find that he is rejoicing in this, but I also know that there's no regret in this. This is not a man who is afraid to go out and meet his maker. He is actually saying, "Hey, I won't be long in this world, and I'll be in the next world." And I want to preach this morning on this subject. Are you ready for your time? Are you ready for your time? Now, I'm not worried about anybody else's. I need to be concerned for my own. The Bible says that it is appointed unto men once to die, and after this, the judgment. Now, I'm going to tell you something. We have a whole lot of door-sweeping religion. When this thing comes to leaving this world, you better be concerned for one person, and that's yourself. Make sure that you're ready to go out and meet God. I am convinced that the time of your departure is a very important thing. I have been fortunate enough to be with people when they went out to meet the Lord and they were ready. I've had experience of over 35 years in dealing with people who were going to die, some expectedly and some unexpectedly. And I can tell you that it is a wonderful thing to experience if you're ready to meet God. But I've also been on the other side. I've also been in the morgue and at the funeral home and at the hospital coroner's office and all these places where you have to go. I never forget, I was called to an automobile accident one time by the sheriff of our town. And he said, "Preacher, you need to get out there." Said, "The mama's en route and they don't want her there." And I took off in that direction. And when I got there, the ambulance was leaving and they sent me over to the hospital morgue. And when I got inside the hallway there, the family had already gathered and they were all in great just remorse and it was terrible. And the husband wanted me to go in and identify that this was their son. And some things happen in your life you never get over, you never get past, and you can't forget. They just wanted me to go in and make sure it was him. And I knew for a fact, because I just had dealings with him prior to this, that this young man was not ready to meet God when he left this world. And he had no intention of making anything right with God. He lived his life in I'm not going to say he was an ungodly young man, but he just had no time for God and didn't want anything to do with God. I tried witnessing to him on numerous occasions. His family was members of my church, but he just didn't want anything to do with God and putting his life in the Lord's hands. And he went out to meet his maker, and it was a very difficult time. I've been on both sides of it, and it's not a very pleasant experience when you know that people were not ready to meet God. I want to just take this passage this morning and show you something. For here is a man who says in verse 6, "I am now ready," which simply means you can be ready or you can be unprepared. I mean, let's just look at it the way it is. You can prepare or you cannot prepare. And this Bible said that he is ready. What's he ready for? The time of his departure. When the cold beads of sweat pop on your brow and the death rattle starts in your throat and you're leaving this world, there's nothing that anybody can do, so you better be ready. I say this many times. If you remember when I was at the hospital last week and her surgeon came out and Brother John told me, he said, "Preacher, this is the absolute best surgeon in this area. And if this lady can't save her, then she won't be saved." And I'm telling you, when that doctor came out and she grabbed my hand, she said, "There's only one thing we can do and that's pray." And I said, "Yes, ma'am." And that's the best thing we could do. But I told her, I said, "Ma'am, you're never out. You're never out until the umpire of this universe calls you out. But when he calls you out, there's no man can keep you here either." I said, "Not your ability, not your hands, not anybody's. Life is in the hands of God. But what I do know is you can be ready to meet God." I've thought long and hard about this service today. I want to help you be prepared to meet God. You don't have to worry about what I think about it. You really don't. You don't have to worry about what a church thinks about it. What you need to be ready to do is face your maker. It is appointed unto men once to die, and after this, the judgment. We're all going to the same place. You do know that, don't you? We're all going to stand before our God and give an account of ourselves. Now, I want to show you what the Apostle Paul had that he could say he was ready to meet God. Do you see it? He said, and I call this, he had an experience. Now please, experiences are like noses. Everybody has one. I won't go any farther with that. Some have big nose, some have little nose. Some, never mind. One thing I know that Paul had, he had an experience. I've had an experience. If you're here today and you're ready to meet God, then you've had some kind of experience. I hope you have. Now, let me give you what I want to show you here. Here's what he said. He said, I have fought a good fight. I have finished my course. I've kept the faith. Now, he's looking back, right? He's looking back at his life while he's viewing eternity in his life. In other words, I'm ready to leave this world because this is what I've done in the world that's here. He said, the time of my departure is at hand. I have fought a good fight. I have finished my course. I have kept the faith. Now, when I began to examine what Paul was saying, I realized that he had an experience that he could die with. Did you hear me? Now, you don't worry about my experience. Let's talk about yours. What I'm going to ask you at the conclusion of this is, can you die with the experience that you've had? Now, here's what happened. In Acts chapter 9, Paul was on the Damascus Road. The Bible says it was about the noonday hour, sometime in the middle of the day. And the Bible said in Acts chapter 9 that while he was walking down the road, suddenly, get this now, suddenly, and may I say this to you, this is the way God saves people, just that quick. It's sudden. You say, well, I'm working on it. I'm hanging on. I'm working toward it. Friend, let me tell you something. The experience I had happened in the moment, in the twinkling of an eye. I believe my experience with Jesus Christ happened the moment I decided in my pew that I was going to go to the altar and get saved. Somebody said, well, I believe I got saved at the altar. I believe I got saved in my pew before I ever got to the altar. Salvation is an attitude of repentance. And I'm telling you, I believe God saved my never-dying soul when I stepped out of that pew and went to that altar. It's an experience that happens suddenly. Paul was on the Damascus Road, minding his own business, going with letters, going to persecute the church. And the Bible says, suddenly something happened. Boy, I'm glad suddenly something happened in my life. Woo! I was on a fast track to hell, but Jesus came by and stopped me. The Bible says, suddenly there shined out of heaven. What happened to you, preacher? Don't put your experience up to mine. We're just going to put all of ours up to Paul's. It happened quickly, and a light shined out of heaven. A light that he hadn't seen before. And can I tell y'all what salvation is? Light. God turns on the light. Because the Bible says we're all dark. We're all sinners by birth, not by choice, but we're sinners by birth, and we're born blind. That's why the song says, Amazing Grace, how sweet the sound that saved the wretch like me. I once was what? Lost, but now I'm found. Was blind, but now I see. God turns on a light in a believer's heart. God turns on a light and lets you see something. It happens suddenly. He lets you see something. And not only that, but he also has the sources right. The Bible says it shone out of heaven. Now, I'm going to tell y'all where some people's salvation happened at. Some people's salvation happened in the church. Mine started in heaven. Amen? What I got come out of heaven. That light shone out of heaven. Amen? It happened suddenly. There was no doubt in my mind that this was bigger than I could imagine. It's spiritual. And I'm going to tell you something, folks. Let me tell you something. Paul had an experience that he was ready to meet God with. Not only did we see the source, but we also find the saying. The saying. Here's what happened. Not only did God interrupt his life, not only did he do it suddenly and with a light, but the Bible says that he spoke. He spoke, amen. Oh, what do you say? And the Lord said, Paul, Paul. And he said, who are thou? He said, I'm the one you've been persecuting. And I'm going to tell you something. Listen, your experience better have God's word on it. Amen. God started talking. God smote him to the ground with blindness. God suddenly intervened, God shined a light, and God started talking. And when God shines on the light, God starts talking. Now, y'all know who Paul was. Remember, I fought a good fight. I finished my course. I kept the faith. He is referring to the day that he got started in Acts chapter 9 to the end of his life. He's talking about the moment of his conversion. He's talking about the experience that he had in Acts chapter number 9 that carried him to 2 Timothy chapter number 4. He said, I fought a good fight. I finished my course. And I have done what? I have kept the faith. What happened to Paul? Paul had an experience with God that he was willing to die with. The only thing that can explain this miracle of transformation is salvation by grace through faith. And Paul became one of the number one writers to the churches of today because he had an experience with God on the Damascus Road. Paul was the one who wrote Romans chapter 10 and verse 9, that if thou shalt confess with thy mouth the Lord Jesus and believe in thy heart that God raised him from the dead, thou shalt be saved. What I'm trying to get you to see is Paul had an experience that he could die with. And I'm telling you, I'm afraid this morning there are multitudes and multitudes of people who don't have an experience that they can die with. I could die with my experience. I've been far from a perfect Christian, but I know this. That night that I stepped out of that pew and made my way to the old-fashioned altar at the Baptist church, God radically transformed my life and changed my nature. Amen. Have you been a perfect Christian? By no means. But I do know this. I had an experience that night that I've never got past, that I never got beyond. As a matter of fact, this experience just keeps getting better and better. And life doesn't start at 30 and 40. Life starts at Calvary when you give your life to Jesus Christ. Hallelujah. Do you have an experience you can die with? You say, well, I didn't get saved like that. You don't have to get saved like I got saved. You don't have to get saved like Paul got saved. But let me ask you a question. If you were told tomorrow that you're dying tomorrow, could you die with what's happened to you? Did the Lord speak to you? Did you see a light? Why do you think they wrote those kind of songs? I saw the light, I saw the light. No more in darkness, no more in night. Huh? Why? Because people understand that God turns on an intellectual light before he speaks to you to open up your heart to receive the gospel by faith in Jesus Christ. If all you have is a head knowledge experience, you joined the church, your grandpa gave the land, or you know something like that, I'm going to tell you something. You're not quite ready to meet him. Paul said, I'm ready to go. I fought a good fight. I finished my course. He had an experience that he could die for. Number two, he had an expectation. Notice, if you will, in verse number 8, henceforth there is laid up for me a crown of righteousness. He had an expectation. Here's the experience. The experience was sudden. It was lightning. It was a source, and it was from God. But the expectation, Paul said, there is laid up for me a crown. In other words, he's looking now at eternity. He says, I'm looking back. I fought a good fight. I finished my course. I kept the faith. Sometimes you better look back to make sure your experience is in line with eternity. And now he chooses to say, I'm not looking backward now. Now I'm looking forward. And he said, guess what's going to happen? He said, I'm going to get a crown. He says, henceforth, there is laid up for me a crown of righteousness. I couldn't help it. I found one of these yesterday. Oh, do I look kingly? Hey, what an expectation. What an expectation. Paul's, there's no regret here, friend. He's not worrying at this point. He's saying, man, this experience I had has got me ready for an expectation. There's laid up for me a crown of righteousness. Don't miss this, because I want to tell you something, friend. There's something to look forward to. I don't know what some people got, but I'm not in a hurry to get there, but I am looking forward to the experience of opening my eyes in eternity with God. Now, I'm not going to preach on the five crowns in the Bible, but there's five different crowns in the Bible. There's a crown of righteousness. There's a crown of rejoicing. There's a crown of incorruption. There's a crown of glory and a crown of life. And I'm going to preach on all five of those at a different time. till I want to use one of them today, because here is the expectation of the Apostle Paul. Henceforth, there's laid up for me a crown of righteousness, which the Lord, the righteous judge. Now, don't miss it, because he's looking at an expectation. There's a righteous crown, and there's a righteous judge. Get this. His expectation is this. I'm not worrying about it because I'm going to get a crown of righteousness. But he also understands that he's going to stand before a judge. 2 Corinthians chapter 5 and verse 10 says, "For we must all appear before the judgment seat of Christ, that we may receive of the things done in our body, whether they were good or bad. And every man shall give an account of himself." Listen, Paul had an experience, but he also had an expectation. And I want to tell you this, there is going to be a day. There will be a day when we that are saved will stand before God and give an account of ourselves to God. And there is also another day in Revelation chapter number 21 where the unsaved, the unprepared, will be summoned to the white throne judgment of Jesus Christ. And the Bible says, "And if your name was not found written in the Lamb's book of life, you will be cast into the lake of fire, which is called the second death." Don't miss this part. Paul understood not only was he a judge that gave out righteous rewards, but he was also a judge who will recompense every man what's coming to him. Don't worry about me. I'm not your judge. I'm your pastor. My job is to get you ready. It's your job to get ready. Listen, I know that I'm ready because of the experience that I've had, and I also have an expectation. This old world is not my home. I'm just a stranger and a pilgrim passing through. I don't want to labor this point, but I want to tell you something. The Christian should have the fear of God in his life, because we're going to be judged according to our works. The sinner that's not a Christian, when he goes out to meet God in eternity, will eventually end up at the white throne judgment. It's Revelation 20, verses 11 through verse number 15. How can a man say, "I am now ready to be offered"? In other words, it doesn't matter to me either way. I am prepared to go out into eternity. The time of my departure is at hand. Number one, he had an experience. Number two, he had an expectation. And number three, and finally, I want you to see something that I didn't see until yesterday afternoon. He had an emergency. It didn't dawn on me that the emergency was very important to the conclusion of the message, but you'll find it in verse 9. Verse number 7 through 9, he had an experience, he had an expectation. But in verse 9, he had an emergency. He said, "Do thy diligence to come shortly unto me." Now, he says it once, and then he says it again. He says it again over in verse number 21. "Do thy diligence to come before winter." So here's the emergency. He says to them, "Hey, y'all, hurry up. Hurry up. Do thy diligence to come shortly unto me." In other words, I don't know how much time I have. So I need you to be diligent about what you're doing. I need you to hurry up and come. And can I tell every one of you something this morning? And I know this, it's almost difficult to think about, but did you know none of us are promised? None of us are promised another sunrise. As a matter of fact, you're not promised the sunset. I laid down to sleep the other night, and my wife and I, we talk about some of the craziest stuff when we go to bed. Well, she don't talk, I do. She said, "If you'll close your eyes and shut your mouth, you will go to sleep." It seemed like that's when I want to do all my talking, when we're laying down. She'd always say, "If you just shut your mouth, close your eyes, you will go to sleep." And I said, "You know what?" She said, "Here we go." I said, "I hope when I die, I just lay down like this and just go to sleep." She said, "Don't start talking. Don't talk about that while we're going to bed. Don't you want to just lay down and die and go to sleep?" I mean, what a way to go, right? Lay down, go to sleep, wake up in heaven. Don't get no better than that. But Lydia, you know, close your mouth, shut your eyes, you'll go to sleep. But we're not promised Here's what the Bible says in Proverbs 27, verse 1. Boast not thyself of tomorrow, for thou knowest not what a day may bring forth. Listen, if you've seen as much of this as I have, you would agree with me that none of us have guarantee of anything. James said, your life is like a vapor. It is here. It's gone.
1: Amen.
0: Listen, I'm not trying to be spooky, scary, or morbid, but you could go through your last traffic light and go out and meet God. You could have your last chest pain, and before you know it, you've taken off into eternity. You might live to be 100, but you might not live another day. I'll tell you what I'd be ready to do. I'd be ready to depart at any given hour. How you do that? Do you join a church? No, you have an experience. You have an experience that you're willing to lay down and close your eyes and say, it is well with my soul. The emergency was, do thy diligence to come shortly unto me. Here's what he asked for, Brother Robert. He said, when you come, he said, bring me the cloak. Now you read it later, but he said, bring me the cloak. In other words, it was a outer garment that they wore and they threw upon themselves. It would be like mine and your overcoat. And Paul said, I left my cloak. I believe he said, I left it at Troas. When you come, make sure you bring me my overcoat. In other words, I've got some physical needs. I want to take care of the physical. He's getting ready to leave. He knows he's dying. He knows the time of his departure is at hand, but he wants to make sure that if he's going to be here, that he's taken care of. And you know what we worry more about than anything? We worry more about the physical than we do the spiritual. Amen. He said, when you come, bring the cloak. And then he said, bring me the books. Look at it later. He said, bring me the books. What is this? It's physical, mental, intellectual. Can I just tell you this? You ought to exercise some common sense when it comes to living and dying. You think you're going to live forever. I'm trying to tell you, you're not going to live forever. Matter of fact, you could die today. Amen. And the question is, are you ready? Amen. He said, when you come, bring me the cloak, bring the books. But then he put especially in there. He said, but especially the parchments. Bring me that Bible. Bring me that good word of God. And I'm going to tell y'all something. When it comes to this leaving this world, there's three things that are going to come into play in your life. Physical things, mental things, and spiritual things. I've watched too many people leave this world, and I'm telling you, you know how they say, let's just make them comfortable for their last few hours. There's the physical. What's the mental? Call the family in. Let's make sure they know we're here, we love them. Let's take care of their intellect. And then the final thing we worry about is somebody needs to go get the preacher. Somebody better call for the man of God. We want to spiritualize it. I'm telling you, your experience with death, it could come at any moment. The question is not, is it going to come? We know we have an appointment to leave here. The question is, are you ready? And the emergency was, come before winter. In other words, I don't think I'm going to make it. I'm not going to make it out of this season. You hear me? I'm not going to make it out of this season, and the time of my departure is at hand. I prayed earnestly that if the Lord wanted to save somebody, that he would. Listen to this. He had an experience, he had an expectation, and he had an emergency. And I'm telling you, this is emergency. This is an emergency. Today is the day of salvation. Don't put off today what you may not get the opportunity to do tomorrow. This comes from Miss Anna Croson of China Spring, Texas. She said, my sainted mother's death was one of triumph and great victory. She was a great worker in the vineyard of the Lord. She was a woman of great faith and made the Bible her constant study. Some years before her death, she found that she could be established in the faith. In other words, she got her eternal security nailed down. And she went to God in earnest prayer, making an entire consecration, and by faith was enabled to take Christ as complete Savior. She knew the blood of Jesus cleansed her from all sin. From that time, she lived in an ocean of God's love and was kept from all sin by the power of God through faith. It was Mother's custom to always attend church. And one Sabbath morning, while preparing for the same, she took a chill and was obliged to go to bed. She said from that time on until her death that she knew she was going to die. She remarked to her eldest daughter, "I've been looking for something to happen for a long time to bring Father back to Jesus." But she thought he was going to take Samuel, their oldest boy. It seemed that the Lord had revealed to her that she must die and meet him, as it was the only means that would cause the Father to come back to the fold. Among others, she exhorted my father to give his heart to God and said, "I'm going to heaven, meet me there." He had great faith in her prayers, and he begged her to pray for God to spare her life, saying, "I cannot live without you and raise the children alone." But with a heavenly smile upon her face and with faith with unwavering, she said, "God will take care of you and the children. Weep not for me, I'm going to glory. Husband, never touch another liquor anymore. Promise?" He said, "I promise." She exhorted us all to meet her in heaven. Then she shouted aloud and praised God and said, Oh, I can see the angels all in the room. Can't you see them?" Then at her request, we sang and saw a wayward traveler, an old come angel band. And she joined with us, and while singing the last song, her spirit went home to God. From that time on, Mother's death, our father kept his vow. He erected a family altar and taught us six children by example and precept to trust in our mother's God and meet her in heaven. He was a devoted Christian from that time on. Every night and morning, he would take us to God in prayer around the family altar. 5 years after Mother's death, he too died in triumphs of faith and went to heaven. Are you prepared to meet God? Here's my last one. A fashionable lady attended revival meetings at Morgan Street Church in Chicago. Deep conviction settled on her soul. She wept and said she would like to find peace, but was not ready to give up the pleasures of the world. To drown her convictions, she absented herself from the house of God. Time hurried on, and soon she was on her deathbed. Realizing her condition, she sent for her friend who had attended the revival meeting with her and who had listened to the spiritual pleadings and found the joy of pardoning love. This friend hurried to the bedside of the dying one, and she entered the room. The dying woman looked at her with eyes of terror, and grasping her hand, she exclaimed, "Oh, stay with me. Stay with me till I'm gone. I'm dying and I'm going to hell. Tell brother," and his name was Catcher, "the minister, to preach hell as he has never preached it before. I'm going to hell." Then pointing to the wardrobe, she said, "Go there and you will see what has ruined my soul." She opened the door and saw the rich, fashionable clothing and turned again to the side of the dying woman, who raised herself up and sang the hymn she had often heard at the meeting. "Parting to meet again at the judgment, parting to meet no more here below. Oh, how sad the thought to thee, traveler to enter eternity. Parting to meet again at the judgment." As the last word fell from her lips, she fell back on the pillow and her soul passed into eternity to meet God, whose mercy she'd trifled as she turned away for the gaudy toys of this earth and this world. She was not ready. And she knew it. Now listen, folks, these are documented things. It has the church and the people where these things happened at. I'll be glad to let you look at that book anytime you want to. I'm going to tell you something. You better be ready. Amen. I don't care who you are.
1: That's right.
0: It's a serious thing to sit in a church like this and hear the message that you hear three times a week and not be able to die with the experience you've had and not have the expectation that many of us have. And I hope you realize it's an emergency. We're standing together, our heads are bowed. I want you to close your eyes as the pianist begins to play. I'm done. I've done all I can say. I've done all I can do. Are you ready? Are you ready to meet God? With our heads bowed, our eyes closed, If you were to bow your head in death today, do you know where you'd spend eternity? I'm not asking people to join churches and get baptized. I'm asking you, are you ready? If you're here this morning and you know you're not ready, I'm not going to embarrass you, but I'm going to ask you to do this. Would you raise your hand? Would you let me see? Thank you. Is there another? Thank you, sir. I'm not ready, preacher. Pray for me. Would you slip your hand up? Take it right back down. Let me see it. I want to pray for you. I do. I want you to be saved, and God wants you to be saved. Just slip your hand up. It's me, preacher. I'm here, but I'm not a Christian. I've not had an experience that I'm willing to die for. Father, in Jesus' name, would you please turn on the light in that lost, dark heart? Oh, Spirit of God, please, please brood over this place. Bring conviction to the point of conversion. Save the unsaved. Lord, that one that's drifting, wayward, backslid, away from God, help them to make things right, because one day they'll have to stand before you and give an account. Lord, we love you today. Bless the song in Jesus' name. Amen.

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2: Fox News, I'm Paul Stevens. The potential dangers of AI, a warning coming from the CEO of Anthropic.
3: He says AI could soon become capable of launching cyber attacks, developing biological weapons, or even taking control of the internet.
2: Fox's Carmen Roberts, Dario Amode also urging U.S. companies not to sell AI chips to China. President Trump is set to return to Washington tonight after a big weekend trip in Ireland where some hot-button issues were talked about.
4: The president made the biggest headlines when he said he would love to see Irish reunification. That is a sensitive topic in the country as Northern Ireland remains part of the UK.
2: And that's Fox's Madeline Rivera. Right now, Mr. Trump is attending the Irish Open at his golf club in Dunburg, Ireland. 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
11: Here's your WTLO forecast. I'm staff meteorologist Megan Mulford. Lots of sunshine today with daytime highs approaching 89. Westerly winds at around 5 miles an hour. Partly cloudy skies with fog and spots. Tonight, lows level off around 67. Highs around 86 with fog and spots early tomorrow. Partly cloudy. With your WTLO forecast, I'm staff meteorologist Megan Mulford. Right now, 72.
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1: Here's your WTLO forecast. I'm staff meteorologist Megan Mulford. Lots of sunshine today with daytime highs approaching 89. Westerly winds at around 5 miles an hour. Partly cloudy skies with fog and spots. Tonight, lows level off around 67. Highs around 86 with fog and spots early tomorrow, partly cloudy. With your WTLO forecast, I'm staff meteorologist Megan Mulford. Right now, 72.
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5: Here's your WTLO forecast. I'm staff meteorologist Megan Mulford. Lots of sunshine today with daytime highs approaching 89. Westerly winds at around 5 miles an hour. Partly cloudy skies with fog and spots. Tonight, lows level off around 67.
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8: Good afternoon and welcome to Countdown to Kickoff for the opening game matchup between the Tampa Bay Buccaneers and the Cincinnati Bengals. It's open in orange to start the season, and the anticipation for Bengal fans is higher than the Queen City Tower. Both teams have star power at quarterback, but defense wins championships, and many believe the Bengals have upgraded theirs to a Super Bowl level. And Joe Burrow and this offense want to pick up where they left off, but the time for talking, predicting, and forecasting is over. Expect a tough Tampa Bay Todd Bowles defense and a gunslinger in Baker Mayfield, who's had his share of success in this stadium. Standing by with today's first call of the season, my colleagues, Dan Horton, Dave Lapham. Gentlemen, as Mills Lane used to say, let's get it on.
9: I love it.
10: I love that as well. The journey does begin today for the Bengals' lap as Cincinnati tries to end this streak of three straight years without going to the playoffs. The biggest reason why they've missed the playoffs, well, there are two. Joe Burrow's injuries have been a big factor,
9: right,
10: obviously.
9: Right.
10: But bad play on defense has been the bigger problem. Joe is healthy right now. We hope that continues up until mid-February this year. But let's talk about the improved defense. They spent more than $125 million on free agents. They traded for Dexter Lawrence. The defense looked good in training camp, but now we'll see for real how much better it is.
11: Yeah, I'm anxious to see it, Dan. You know, the Bengals' uncharacteristic move, Mike Brown does not trade the 10th pick of the draft very often. I can't really think of another time that he did it, and he traded it for an interior defensive tackle. Dexter Lawrence, sexy Dexy now. This guy is a stud. I mean, he is put together. He's thick. You know, he's got good size, obviously, real good size. But his thickness is something, you know, and he has a low pad level. The way he lines up in his stance and comes off the football, gets his hands inside the framework of the body of the offensive player and controls that player at the line of scrimmage right there and can discard him either way and come off of blocks and make plays. And I'm anxious to see Dexter Lawrence not only in the running game, stopping that running game, but he has got an interior pass rush the Bengals haven't had for a little bit. You know, B.J. Hill has given them some in the interior. But this guy, he pushes the pocket. And I roomed with Kenny Anderson for 14 years. And this guy, 10 years, I should say, he wears number 14. But 10 years with Kenny. And he said that the biggest concern was when the defensive line was in his lap, in his face, and he couldn't see the football field, couldn't see the middle of the football field. So he was hesitant to throw it there. And then they realized that, and now they're playing coverages to take advantage of that and make plays on the perimeter. He said it was very, very difficult when we had an inside pass rusher that was extraordinary to play against. And I remember pass protecting against Joe Green. That was a handful there, man. This, when you have a guy like that on the inside, it makes the whole defensive football team much better.
10: Over the last 5 years, no player in the NFL has been double-teamed more than Dexter Lawrence, 53.2% of the time, and that's on all plays. I'm sure it's higher on passing plays. That makes everybody else's job easier.
11: No doubt. When you can create one-on-ones for your teammates, you're doing a hell of a job. Defensive coordinators love that kind of player. You know, when he's the guy that draws all the extra attention, you got to double him. You know, they'll probably be less than a handful of snaps that Dexter Lawrence is singled up. Maybe not at all, the entire football game. They're going to double him. They're going to double him with the center and guard. You know, they're going to maybe have a back in the backfield and chip him on the back's way out into his pass route. So Dexter Lawrence is a problem. Dexter Lawrence is a force, and it starts today.
10: These two teams have a lot in common. They are looking to bounce back from disappointing seasons. They both have quarterbacks who are the number one overall pick right in the draft. And as of this week, both of those quarterbacks are making $55 million a year as Baker Mayfield got the big extension earlier this week for Tampa Bay. It's a beautiful weather day here in downtown Cincinnati. 78 degrees, no wind to speak of. Bright sunshine over downtown Cincinnati and no rain in the forecast. It couldn't be any better as the Bengals get ready to open in orange against Tampa Bay. Box, back to you.
8: Hey, thanks, Dan. Thank you, Dave. 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But up next, it's Dan Horn and DJ Turner as Countdown to Kickoff presented by Buffalo Wild Wings continues on the Cincinnati Bengals Radio Network.
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8: Welcome back to Countdown to Kickoff, presented by Buffalo Wild Wings on the Bengals Radio Network. Wayne Boxmiller, as we open in orange, it's starting to look like an orange stadium already. And you know it's a big game when HOF, Anthony Munoz, is the ruler of the jungle. Speaking of rulers, DJ Turner has been ruling the secondary in the locker room and on the field since the end of last year, signaling he's ready to lead. The captain, who wears the number zero, backed his talk up in camp and now talks with Dan Horn in this week's Waltz Business Solution Players interview.
10: Let's start with your new number. You are wearing the number zero this year. It's It's got a lot of swag to it. Why did you want to wear zero?
14: Literally just because it got a lot of swag to it. That's really the only reason. I wanted a new number. I wore five in college. Obviously, we know who has five. So I was like, what's a cool other number? And then I was 20 and I was like, zero. And so, yeah, that's really how I just thought about that.
10: In college football, single digit numbers are used to reward players. It could be the toughest guy on the team, the best leader on the team, or whatever. Did you feel like when Zach Taylor said, yes, you can have zero, it was kind of a reward for what you've done?
14: 100%. Yes, 100%. And that's why I never even asked until, after year three. And not for sure. It was definitely a big deal. When he gave it to me, I was definitely happy. Like I said, that was a big deal.
10: All right, let's talk about another honor. You were named a captain earlier this week, one of seven on the team this year. You said, after the news came out, all I really care about is being respected by my teammates. You probably knew that you were respected by your teammates, but does this show how much? Because they vote on the captains.
14: No, for sure. I mean, getting a captain is, I don't take that lightly at all. That's an honor. And, you know, I just want to continue to be myself for the best of my teammates. That's really what got me to where I am right now. And that's what I'm going to continue to do.
10: Let's go back to the first day of camp when you got into a scuffle with Jamar. You said, brothers fight. It's no big deal. But did that set a tone for how competitive the defense was going to be throughout camp?
14: Yeah, it definitely did. And I mean, but it set the tone on both ends. It set the tone. Jamar set the tone for the offense, and I set the tone for the defense. And we both are captains, you know. So it was definitely just a tone setting for the entire team. The urgency, what you see, what's going on. We're trying to win. Like I said, brothers fight. Love Jamar to death. And, you know, now we're just excited to go and play Tampa now.
10: You basically asked to cover him on every rep during training camp, and it was tremendous entertainment to watch you two guys compete. The cliche is, if you cover him every day at practice, you can cover anybody in the NFL. But is that cliche how you feel about it?
14: No, it's not cliche. That's real. That is real. I mean, seeing the best every single day, that only makes you better. And like I said, likewise for him. Like, I wanted to go into the season, going to the camp, making sure he got better too. Like, it wasn't just about me. Like I said, this is an entire team. Like, I wanted to make sure I see the best every day, so I wanted to make sure he saw the best every day, so we can both go out and have a crazy season.
10: How good of a feeling is it when he's frustrated because you're blanketing him?
14: Oh, I mean, yeah. I mean, I'm a corner. That's literally what I get paid to do. So, I mean, yeah, it's great.
10: I think nationally, people look at the additions that the Bengals made on defense, and the feeling is, well, they're probably better, but how much better are they going to be? How eager are you to get on that field on Sunday and show, all right, this is what the Bengals defense is about?
14: Yeah, I can't wait. Like I said, like, when people just say, like, what is it going to look like or whatever, like, the film speaks for itself. I'm not ever going to sit here, like, I'm so confident in this defense, the energy and everything that we've been doing, and, you know, we just got to put it on film now. That's the only thing we have to do. And we just keep on doing that, keep on stacking every week, win every week, and we're going to control our destiny.
10: Is opening day hard as a defensive player because you don't quite know what the other team's going to do?
14: Yeah, it can be for sure, but, like, everyone, it's hard for everybody. So that means nothing at all. You know, we're just on go and take as much information as we can, apply it, and play ball.
10: You were a Pro Bowl alternate last year. Is it important to you to be a Pro Bowler?
14: Nah. I mean, I would love it for sure. But like I said, I mean, my biggest thing is really the captain. Like, I got the respect of my teammates, and everything else will come. Like, everything else will come. Like, we win, get better every day. Everything else will come. Like, for sure, of course, winning, being Pro Bowl and all pro and all that is definitely milestones you want to reach. But I'm not going to determine my season off of that, because, like I said, I feel like I had a great season, but I didn't get that. So it's like, am I going to tell myself I had a bad season because of it? No. So when I go into this year, I was like, I'm not even going to focus on that, and I'm just going to focus on getting better every day, getting better for the team, and making everybody around me better.
10: Final crucial question. Did Michigan deserve that win?
14: Did they deserve it? I mean, I don't know if they deserved it, but and I saw something that just came out too on that. You saw that yesterday? And it was like apparently like they're calling in and trying to get it overturned.
15: The MAC is trying to get it overturned, but the NCAA has already said there's no procedure for doing that.
14: Oh, they did?
15: Yeah.
14: Okay. Well, we want to know. So
15: yeah, she
14: we want to know. But it shouldn't be that close, though. But, I mean, like I said, stuff happened. The ball is football. And, you know, we got Oklahoma, though, this week. So there's no – we got Oklahoma. So we'll see.
15: Congratulations on a tremendous season last year. Thank you for entertaining me with your daily battles with Ja'Marr Chase during training camp. Best of luck in 2026.
14: No, I appreciate it. Thank you very much.
8: All right, that's Dan Hoard and DJ Turner. And that interview was brought to you by Waltz Business Solutions. 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And DJ Turner has really emerged as one of the players on this team to watch all season long. And Michigan is now 2-0. 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
8: 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See you Sunday. Now, second-year linebackers Demetrius Knight and Barrett Carter know what they're up against this year. They also know what they need to do, and it involves each other. I had a chance to speak with both of these young linebackers and get their thoughts on a myriad of topics on and off the field, and I started by asking them what feels different for them this year.
26: I think just the approach. You know, I feel like after having last year under our belts, we've been through the fire. You know, we've been slandered. Names been, you know, disrespected. organization's been disrespected, defense been disrespected, and it's not something that we feed into, it's not something we feed into and pay attention to, but we are aware of it. And it's just, no, we're the same two linebackers. We're the same defense. We brought in some additional pieces, but we just approached this year just with a new type of hunger, a new type of edge, just knowing that we've been through the fire. Like, we've been through really hell and back, and we're ready to come out on the other side and, you know, show all the work that we've been putting in. So ready to show that next Sunday.
8: Right. Talk about having a year under your belt, walking back in. You know, what feels different for you?
1: Yeah, I'd say being able to read that book a second time. You know, when you read it the first time, you just try to do your bare minimum. You read the second time, you know, that light bulb goes off a good bit. So you learn how to mess with, you know, offensive minds like this one right here. But, you know, they continue to make us better, and we continue to make them better. You know, the whole camp, and even, you know, these past couple of practices has been iron sharpening iron.
8: Right.
1: So it's about, like you said, coming into year two, we hear everything, and, you know, we don't pay attention to the rat poison, because, I mean,
8: right,
1: you can kill your mental. So, you know, you don't pay attention to it. You just keep playing your ball. You rely on, you know, your fundamentals, which, I mean, at the end of the day, if you can excel in those, it may be monotonous, but, you know, Kobe and Michael Jordan, they focused on it.
8: That's right.
1: They're going to get 100 shots up. They're going to get 100 layups up, because when you need it you're going, when it come down to those moments where you need it, you got to rely on it. It's got to be, you know, like clockwork. It's got to be night, day. It's got to be easy for you that you can do it in your sleep. So being able to come back into the same system year two, I would say we're confident, but with the guys that they brought in and the trust that they put in us, I believe that put a chip on our shoulder where we come in with a little attitude this year.
8: All right, so I'm going to ask you to give me a scout report on him after year one. What are you going to tell me?
1: Man, I mean, this is a guy that came in, thrown in the fire, but I mean, this is a guy that you want to go into battle with. You know, this is my brother. Like I tell him, you know, every time before we go out there, I got you, you got me. Whatever happens out there, we're going to rely on each other. Yeah. And that's what we did. You know, we weren't relying on what fans were saying. I mean, no disrespect to our coaches, but we weren't even worried what coaches were saying, because, you know, at that point, it's just us out there playing. Right. So yeah, I'm like, you play your game, I'll play my game, but we're going to be in this team together. So, you know, going through the fire, it brings brotherhood out of it.
8: Yeah.
1: So this is a guy who came in and, you know, hadn't looked back. I mean, you saw, you know, Pepsi, you know, player of the week. I mean, that stuff isn't just given out.
8: That's right.
1: They don't just get that type of stuff out. So to come in this league and be the Mike linebacker with a green dot, it's a lot of pressure. You know, some people can't handle it. Yeah. Some people fall under that pressure. But, you know, you get guys, you know, people that play football in Georgia like us too, we understand that pressure.
8: We know
1: what it's like.
8: Right. So you give me a scout report on Demetrius.
26: Yeah, talking about D-Knight, just the most unselfish person I've ever met, I've ever played with. A guy came in last year, asked to play a lot of different spots, asked to do a lot of different jobs, and, you know, never wavered, never said, coach, I don't know. Like, always just said, yes, sir, and always stepped up to the challenge. So D-Knight's a guy who's so smart, so intelligent, so has such a strong knowledge for the game, such a strong love for the game. And playing alongside a guy like that, it makes my job so much more enjoyable. So there's no one else I'd rather play next to. My brother for life, my brother in Christ for life. And, you know, I know that he has my back, and I have his back as well. But we have this type of bond. We call it twin telepathy. Like, no words even have to be said. I already know what he's thinking. He already knows what I'm thinking. And we can just look at each other. We're just like, yeah. Like, so it's just, we have a special bond, and I'm super blessed that I'm in this position to, you know, play alongside him. And a lot of plays to be made this year, for sure.
8: Man, it's so authentic talking to you guys. And one thing that you both mentioned that means something to me as well is faith. And just talk about your faith in football.
26: Yeah, it's not something that happened overnight. You know, it was definitely, it happened over time. And it really came together my junior year of college. You know, I had a tough decision whether I should go back to school or stay. And I met with our local pastor, and he gave me the word that I needed to hear. And ever since then, I've just been so connected to the word, so connected. That's what really just brought me close to it. And I know that all the success, all the ups, downs, highs, lows, I wouldn't trade it for the world, but I know God doesn't just give anyone those battles. So I'm super, super blessed to be in this position, super blessed to be here. And I'm just ready to show what my God-given talent is.
8: Right. And you talked about your faith as well. Talk about how it's helped ground you, especially through that growing year, your first year.
1: Yeah, I mean, if you don't, you know, you don't get to this point without, you know, your faith. You don't get to this point without your Lord and Savior, Jesus Christ, which for me, that's my Savior, that's his Savior. You know, it's not for everybody, but it is for everybody at the end of the day. But, I mean, for me, I always tell myself, you know, we both always pray before we go into the field, and before I pray, when I pray on the field, before I touch it, you know, practice and game, you know, I want to be reflecting him out there. Right. So I may play, I have a little chippiness out there, but, you know, you know, the Lord bless people to be warriors out there. So, you know, it's okay to have a warrior spirit, so have a little chippiness, a little fireness behind you, because, I mean, you feel by the Holy Spirit. I mean, what else can you say? So, I mean, faith has played a big journey, especially, you know, being a dad, having a wife, having kids. I got to be the example to them, to be like, oh, how'd you do it? It's not me out there. It's not dad. You know, this is the Lord out there. So trying to establish that base for them so that, you know, if they know if you know, I'm not around or not, you know, they can't hit me for it. The second they need me, they can always count on the Lord.
8: Last question to you both. I feel like I wish people could feel what I feel with you guys. It's so real.
1: Right.
8: It's like if he gets a sack and makes a big play, I almost get the feeling you feel like you did.
1: That's right. I mean, it's 11 of us on the field, so, you know, coverage appreciates the rush. Rush appreciates the coverage. So it's all in tandem. But, man, like I said a couple minutes ago, you know, when he makes a play, it's definitely because, man, I had great coverage on that to allow my brother to go make a play, to add in, get a strip sack, get his hands on the ball, and get to the end zone. You know, because, you know, like I said, we got an arsenal of handshake that we just keep coming up with every week. So, I mean, we'll be able to roll the decks for you. But, yeah, my brother makes a play for all of us on the field. I feel like we all made it because we all did our job to help somebody go out there and make a play and ball out.
8: Yeah. It's so great talking to you guys, man. I really appreciate it. I think people will get to know you better because of this, and I appreciate you hanging out with me.
2: Yes, sir. Appreciate you.
8: All right. 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
8: Welcome back to Countdown to Kickoff on the Cincinnati Bengals Radio Network, presented by Buffalo Wild Wings. Glad to have you aboard. Game time getting oh so close. I tell you what, Dave Lapham, Tony Pike, Dan Hoard will be bringing you up to kickoff. And they're getting ready, as well as Joe Burrow. And we know this offense is ready. And they're looking for big things from themselves starting today. One of the things Joe Burrow knows is what they're going to see from other teams defensively.
28: You know, it's no secret we're going to face unscouted looks every week because of the weapons that we have on the outside and the style of offense that we've played in the past. And we have to be able to see those looks and interpret out the looks that we're going to see based on the looks we see early in the game and be able to adapt to that. And I think we've done really well at that in the past, but you know, we just have to continue to build on that.
8: Well, Joe Burrow has an Apple computer chip in his head. He'll process it pretty quickly. And while the ankle injury has slowed him a little bit from last year, he's ready to run knowing his legs are another weapon.
28: Yeah, it's going to be – I'm excited to break that back out again. You know, last season I certainly couldn't when I came back. And, you know, that's a big part of my game. You know, it was a good experience last year figuring out how to play without that. And so I can pull that out if I need to. And I'm sure I will at some point in the future, you know, football's a physical game, but my legs are a big part of my game.
8: No question about it. His legs are better than many people thought, and if he can use them when needed, the Bengals are going to be tougher than they already are predicted to be. Back with Dan Hoare, Dave Lapham, and Tony Pike, as Countdown to Kickoff presented by Buffalo Wild Wings continues on the Bengals Radio Network. Look.
0: We grew up together. We believed in something bigger than ourselves. The military took me to one side of the world and her to the other. And even though she was always the strong one, when we caught up years later, I found out she had fallen on some hard times. It was her call to make, but doing it together made all the difference.
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8: 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Wayne Boxwiller with you. And there are some changes in the NFL rulebook this year, and one of them is regarding disqualification. League personnel in the replay booth can now consult with on-field officials to review and enforce player ejections for missed flagrant football or non-football acts, even if no penalty was originally thrown on the field. With cameras everywhere, this could be a game changer. Let's go back to Dan Hoare, Dave Lapham, and Tony Pike.
15: All right, Box, thank you. Tony, we assume the Bengals are going to have one of the better offenses in the NFL this year. In his three healthy seasons, Joe Burrow has averaged nearly 4,700 passing yards and 37 touchdown passes. But the Bengals' starting offense only played 13 snaps in the preseason. All of those snaps were in the first preseason game. That was a month ago. What should we expect from the Bengals offense?
16: I would expect them to be operating on all levels. You think of a game like this, the matchup with Todd Bowles, a blitz-heavy defense versus Joe Burrow, who thrives against pressure. But as Joe Burrow, you just heard it, unscouted looks. You got to read and react because teams are going to approach you differently. But what can you do to help Joe Burrow? Last year in the opener, 21 rushes for Chase Brown, just 43 yards and two catches. You can get the running game going. You can go a little heavier. Eric All, 12 personnel sets. That's going to allow the run game to get going, the play action pass to get going, and it's going to force Tampa to bring extra hats into the box. And that's where Joe Burrow can exploit the big play downfield. So it starts with all 11. I know Joe Burrow gets a lot of that notoriety, but all 11 and those guys in the trenches are going to make a big way of this.
15: Lap, the Bengals have all of their starting offensive linemen back. It's the first time in the Burrow era that has been the case. You spend a lot of time in training camp down around those guys, watching Scott Peters put them through their paces. What do you think of this O-line? Very solid. You know, I think that it's going to be a good group. I think they're going to play well. I think they're going to play for each other. I think that bond is something that's a must. You have to have it. It's not a real sexy position. You know, you're not going to run the football. You're not going to catch the football. You're not going to roll up any statistics. But your level of play will probably determine wins, losses, how the team finishes, if the team makes the playoffs or not, if the team makes a run in the playoffs, if the team can go to the Super Bowl, win the Super Bowl.
17: And I like the offensive line. I think it's a good mix of veteran experience and youth and youthful exuberance. And I think that Scott Peters has done, as you mentioned, Dan, a great job of teaching these guys fundamentals and techniques that they can utilize. And I'm anxious to see how well they control the line of scrimmage, because I think that's a big key in this football game. If they can control it, run the ball well with Chase Brown and others, and anchor the defense, and now you got play action pass advantages, and you got big wide receivers that can get down the football and make a defense pay in the play action game, at tight ends as well. I mean, I think it's a formidable offense and a formidable offensive line we'll see today.
15: Well, the offense may have to play well, because Baker Mayfield has historically performed extremely well against Cincinnati. Tony, he's made 7 starts against the Bengals. He's 6-1 all time against Cincinnati. His passer rating against the Bengals is 115.
16: Phew. He's finally found a home, and he plays with that chip on his shoulder, and the guys rally around it. He's also got a really good offensive line in front of him. He's got a back who in his rookie season 2 years ago was the best in the league at making guys miss. They lose Mike Evans, but they gain a lot. Zach Robinson in year 2 calling plays, and they inked Baker Mayfield. He's comfortable. He has his home. He's always going to play confidently. You got to use that pressure up the middle that the Bengals have built to try to make him uncomfortable from the start.
15: That chip on his shoulder, historically the size of a tractor tire, and right, even though he got paid this week, he still thrives on proving people wrong, whether the gripe is real or perceived. It's the Bengals against the Tampa Bay Buccaneers on opening day. The Bengals opening in orange, and the stands are filling up with fans wearing orange today for this season opening matchup against the Buccaneers. We're about an hour away from kick. For now, let's go back to Box.
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8: I'm jumping the gun, so excited to get to my guy Jeff Hobson from Bengals.com, the senior writer. And Jeff, opening orange is becoming a big thing around here.
19: Box, happy birthday, and what a day. We got Marvin Lewis in the press box. So, you know, that's good vibes for the Bengals. Hope they pick up some of his 2000 North AFC North title, where they pounded the ball and played good defense. And to me, I think that's kind of been the thread coming in here. The Bengals are going to be different on offense. You know, they're going to be a little bit more smash mouth, maybe more in the pass, more under center. They can do that maybe because of that defense that they have. So maybe, you know, we're starting to see maybe we'll be a throwback Marvin Lewis team here today on offense, but they can't get too far away.
8: Right.
19: As Zach Taylor said, they're walking a fine line. Can't get too far away from what got them to the Super Bowl a couple of years ago, was, yeah, you know, that wide open pass game. So going to be a little bit of compromise, I guess.
8: Yeah, no such thing as a paper champion. You know, Jeff, this week of practice, what stuck out to you as this team prepped for this first game?
19: Well, it's just I think they're ready to get there. I think they're exhausted with all the off-season, you know, narratives, and if I hate to use the word, but narratives.
8: Yeah. Yeah.
19: And they've been waiting to get here, and it's been the moves of the off-season have really energized them, but I think it's also made them, you know, they were ready to play, I think, after the Bears joint practice, So my sense is they've been ready. I think anytime you're talking about Burrow, you always got to ask him, you know, he has a history of starting slow. I think he feels confident that the work they put in camp, I think he thinks it's enough that they can get him in here and operating full boat pretty close to right away.
8: Speaking of right away, we want to send people to the website right away. What articles you have that people should hone in on?
19: Yeah, appreciate it, Box. Spent some time with Burrow talking about, you know, what he's looking for from this season, and talking just about about the marriage of the under center and how he thinks he can excel there. Got a Q&A with Demetrius Knight, a very interesting kid. You've talked to him, kind of the poet laureate of this team, and given his family, given his family legacy, Gladys Knight, Aretha Franklin, he knows his, you know, he likes his old school music. So, don't be surprised when you hear Sinatra. I felt like that was a pretty good interview, getting to know him a little bit better. And, I think some of the, they spent a lot of time on situations. I got a story up there about situations. I think that's an important thing to look to, because we know this is an opener in the Zach Taylor's era. And I think all around the league, even when Mavin was playing.
8: Right.
19: Even when Mavin was going, the opener is weird. That 2009 team started off with one of the weirdest losses in team history. You know, you look at the seven openers that Zach's had, four of them decided in the fourth quarter. You know, the last two were, you know, decided by a point. So I don't know what the situation is, but there's going to be a situation. This is the players have said and the coaches have said this is the most time they've spent on, you know, 4 minute end of the game, end of half. And I think that's going to be, that's probably going to be a factor today because it's going to be a one score game because it's an opener. Everybody's feeling each other out. They're trying to catch up to the speed of the game. It's going to be once again, and it could come down to that 4 minute drill, end the game, end a half. Maybe it's an Evan McPherson field goal, a Jamar Chase touchdown, but it's probably going to come out of that 4 minutes. Or maybe to kill the clock in the last 4 minutes and keep it away from Baker.
8: Right. Jeff Hobson, always appreciate having
19: you
8: on board, man.
19: Happy birthday. Way to go, Mav.
8: Thank you, man. Thank you. No question about it. And don't forget, open in orange if you're on your way and you didn't get your orange. Stop by the Bengals Pro Shop, pick up something. But I can tell you right now that there is orange.

0: the regular season with Bengals head coach Zach Taylor. Coach, Tampa Bay Buccaneers, pretty good football team. Solid. I think they've got a good coaching staff. Baker Mayfield, they're very competitive. Good quarterback. They've got weapons at wide receiver, weapons at running back. Offensive line is better than average. Pretty good team, isn't it?
1: A really good team. I got a lot of respect for Todd Bowles, the job he does with his staff.
0: Mm-hmm.
1: You know, general manager's been there for a long time as well, Jason Light, and they put together a really good team. They're physical on both sides of the line of scrimmage with the big guys. I think that's where it starts for them, D-line and O-line. Good quarterback that they can win with, and a lot of talent mixed in around all that. So we got to work it out for us, but the good news is we got a lot of talent too, and I'm excited to watch those guys go play on Sunday.
0: And you'll be playing at home at Paycor. I think that's a big advantage to have your opener in the regular season to be a home opener. Hopefully the crowd will be in full throat, you know, and the crowd noise. I mean, how difficult is it when crowd noise gets amped up? How difficult is that to operate?
1: Very difficult. Difficult to communicate to the quarterback, difficult for him to communicate to the huddle, difficult for changes to be made at the line of scrimmage, especially on third down when you got to make adjustments. So I tried to do my best to make sure everybody knows it's, you know, particularly going into third down, it starts at the 40-second clock. It doesn't – not when the offense breaks the huddle and they get to the line. It's more so even when they're hearing the communication on the play call and the huddle. And our fans have done a really good job of that. We've really stressed. I can think back to that Minnesota game opening day a couple weeks ago. They took some timeouts early in the game. And that's, let's make them use some timeouts. Let's make them take some delay games. Let's make them not be able to get to the plays they want to get to. And, man, I know I can count on our fans to be able to help there.
0: Joe Burrow has had a phenomenal camp. I mean, this guy sees the field like nobody. And I think, you know, I think he's the best quarterback in the National Football League. Obviously, I'm prejudiced because I see him play every day. But he throws the ball so accurately. He makes every throw that needs to be made to win football games. He's got Ja'Marr Chase, who I think is the best wide receiver in the game. I mean, a lot of people catch the football, but Ja'Marr runs such great routes. He puts his foot in the ground, gets separation. He's so strong physically. T. Higgins, big receiver. I mean, you have a potpourri of weapons for Joe Burrow to take advantage of. Mike Gesicki at the tight end position, Chase Brown at running back. I mean, the list goes on and on. How good can this offense be, Coach?
1: Yeah, I mean, those guys have had great camps. Their attention to detail is unmatched. And so we just got to make sure we put them in great positions to let their talent take over. And I've seen that talent take over many times before. And so that's our job as a coaching staff, is to make sure they understand the plan during the course of the week, and then Sunday let their talents take over and not just have to think through everything. Let them just go play fast.
0: Al Golden, your defensive coordinator, that seems to be his mantra. He doesn't want his players thinking, hesitation. Just go, man, go and play fast, to be disruptive. Al Golden, his coaching staff, and the players, there's some continuity there now. How good can this defense be this year?
1: I think we've done a great job as a coaching staff, again, doing what I just said, putting our players in the position where they can go make plays and that they've got a lot of confidence in, and so they can reach their potential as an individual and as a unit. And give a lot of credit to Al and the assistant coaches on that side of the ball. I think they've done a good job getting the most out of these guys all camp. And again, now we're here on Sunday, and let's go do it.
0: Okay, we've talked a little offense, talked a little defense. Let's talk special teams. Darren Simmons, in my mind, is the best special teams coach in the National Football League, bar none, no questions asked. He's got a couple of studs. Punter Ryan Rico, as good as there is. I mean, this guy has a howitzer hanging off his right hip. And Evan McPherson can hit from anywhere on the football field. Two kickers that have powerful legs, and they can directional kick, both of them. How good is it to feel that you've got weapons like that at your disposal every week?
1: They're weapons. I mean, that's what they are. You know, Evan, I think, has had a tremendous career since he's been here, won us a lot of games, and really is kicking as well as he's ever kicked right now. Ryan Rico had a tremendous training camp. He is he can really change the field for us, you know, and I got a lot of confidence in that. I think especially now that he's not a rookie anymore, and he's got a lot of confidence as well. And Will Wagner, deep snapper, has done a great job since he's been here the last year. And so got a lot of confidence in Darren and Ben and the job that they've done with the specialists and all those units.
0: Final question, Coach. Obviously, and I'll probably ask you this final question every week. There's musts and that you have to get accomplished to win the football game, keys to the game. What are a couple, three, four keys to the game this week?
1: It's staying composed.

0: exposed. You know, especially in week one, there's always going to be the unknowns of things that they're going to change and do differently. And so I just think keeping our composure. You know, it's a good football team. There's going to be some adversity that strikes us at some point. Maybe it's a play. Maybe it's two plays in a row. And how are guys going to fight back from that? And then always the turnover battle, you know, especially in week one. Got to do a great job possessing the ball and taking it away from them and giving yourself every advantage you can.
1: Well, good luck in this one, Coach. Week one, I think this is a good football team. I'm excited. I'm pumped up, man. It's going to be a lot of fun. Can't wait to see this edition of this football team unfold. And I'm thinking Super Bowl, Coach. Got to get one. Got to get one before I say sayonara. This could be the year. And I think this team is more than capable.
0: I appreciate it. I love the excitement. We're going to take it one game at a time right now.
1: I hear that. Appreciate your time as always, Coach.
0: Thanks, Dave.
2: Sorry about that. Thanks, Slap. Thanks, Coach. You fans heard it from Zach Taylor. You can be a difference maker, especially on third down, starting 40 seconds on the play clock. Get loud. And there's not only confidence in this offensive quarterback, but in the defensive coaching staff as well. And with Ryan Rico and Money Mac, Evan McPherson, the Bengals special teams weapons may be the best 1-2 punch in the NFL this year. Up next, my conversation with Al Golden as Countdown to Kickoff continues right here on the Bengals Radio Network, presented by Buffalo Wild Wings.
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2: Welcome back to Countdown to Kickoff right here on the Bengals Radio Network, presented by Buffalo Wild Wings. 41 minutes, 53 seconds and counting till kickoff as we open in orange, and there is starting to become a sea of orange in Paycor Stadium. Al Golden, like his two young linebackers, is in his second season with the Cincinnati Bengals as defensive coordinator. With all the pressure that comes with the position, the expectations are higher this year, especially with the big offseason acquisitions. I asked Coach Golden, what do you do in the offseason to keep you balanced?
10: Well, number one, my wife keeps me balanced. So I would say that, you know, the family runs through my wife. You know, she deserves so much credit for just, you know, keeping everything in order and making sure the kids are, you know, have what they need and are doing what they should to be successful in their own right. So that's number one. Number two, we always try to go back. I'm originally from Monmouth County, New Jersey. So I grew up on the Jersey Shore. So we always try to go back to New Jersey in the summer and get a chance to see, you know, family and friends and, you know, just have some downtime before we start. Because once we start, it's all in until, yeah, you know, February.
2: You think back to home and growing up playing football, and did you ever see yourself down the road being in this position in the NFL?
10: Not. You know, I don't know. I mean, I was very fortunate to be around, you know, coaches that, you know, were great teachers and mentors and transformative, you know, and that's what probably gave me such a positive outlook on coaching and the ability to impact young people. And then certainly to be able to do it here in Cincinnati for this organization is a dream come true. So it's awesome. Yeah.
2: I talked to Coach Dwyer, who's the recipient of the Paul Brown Award, and we were just talking about coaches impact people probably more than anyone else other than their parents. And when you think back, what are some of the coaches that you think fondly of as you reflect?
10: Yeah, I mean, I was very lucky just in terms of my lineage, starting with my high school coach, Lou Montanaro from Red Bank Catholic High School. And then I played for Coach Paterno. I was his captain in 1991. And then had an opportunity, you know, to be in New England 92 and 93. So Coach McPherson, then Coach Parcells. And that's where I got introduced to the Parcells tree, if you will, which was awesome. And then from there, I went to the University of Virginia. And George Welsh was the head coach there, a Hall of Famer. Rick Lance was the defensive coordinator. I got to learn under him. Bob Rotella was my, I studied under Bob in the sports psychology department. So that was really, really, that was awesome. Then Tom O'Brien took me up to BC. You know, from there, Al Groh took me to Virginia. And then, you know, was a head coach for a while and then had an opportunity to work for Jimmy Caldwell and Matt Patricia and ultimately here for Zach. So, I've been blessed. I've been really fortunate to be around a lot of really good people and good coaches. Yep.
2: If there's a sport that you would watch other than football.
10: Golf. Golf.
2: So that U.S. Open was pretty good.
10: Golf.
2: Especially
10: later in the day on Saturday and Sunday, you know. Later in the day, a lot of stuff happens on Saturday and then obviously coming down the stretch on Sunday. I'm not like the guy that's there watching it Thursday and Friday and all that, but I'd rather play it. But I would say that would be probably, especially because it times up with when our downtime is.
2: When you get a chance, if you could play any golf course that you haven't played yet, which one would it be?
10: Oh, is that the greatest question? Pine Valley.
2: Yeah.
10: Pine Valley would be the course in New Jersey.
2: And would you take me with you?
10: No. I got to check your handicap first.
2: I'm my handicap.
10: I got to check your handicap first.
2: That's Coach Al Golden. I tell you what, I really enjoyed talking with him. And as he said, and you know, behind every good man is a good woman. He made that clear from the jump. All eyes will be on Golden and his defense as he and the players are confident they will be better at every level starting today against Tampa Bay. Back with more Countdown to Kickoff right here on the Bengals Radio Network presented by Buffalo Wild Wings.
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2: Welcome back to Countdown, the kickoff on the Bengals Radio Network, presented by Buffalo Wild Wings. Wayne Boxmiller, glad to have you aboard. 34 minutes and 20 seconds and counting to kickoff. And we're getting so close. Everybody's ready to see this offense in gear, and it will rely on not only number nine, but numero uno as well, Ja'Marr Chase. He's the big playmaker, and we talked to him about his role this year as one of the captains on this team.
20: I'll say the thing overall with being a captain is just obviously the whole team's looking at me before the captain role, but with the captain role, it's just more everyone's really looking at me and leaning on me and asking me things and just expecting me to do the right thing. So, I mean, I've always led by example, but I just think it's just me being more vocal.
2: No question about that, and every week he gets the best defensive back available, and that'll be Antoine Wingfield this week. And Ja'Marr talked about what makes him so good.
20: We played him a couple of times, so he's definitely really good. He's a very good disguiser, coming down off the blitz, making some plays at the bottom. Wasn't he leading the league in interceptions, right? Yeah, so he's definitely a good safety on the back end, just reading and disguising of what looks they're giving.
2: We're looking forward to the matchup. Back with Fantastic Fun Facts Countdown to Kickoff, presented by Buffalo Wild Wings, right here on the Bengals Radio Network.
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2: 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Glad to have you aboard. Men is starting to become a sea of orange in Paycor Stadium. Bengals owner Mike Brown is still doing what he wants his players to do. Show up every day for work. Typically, Mike is one of the first people in the building and on the practice field. He sees and knows more than you can imagine, and having just celebrated his 91st birthday last month, he shows no signs of slowing down, and that's why he's back doing this week's Fantastic Fun Facts with Dan Hoard, presented by Skyline Chili.
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3: Time for some fun facts with Bengals team president Mike Brown. Mike, this is the Bengals' 59th season, and one thing that you've done for many years is address the players just before the start of training camp. Dalton Reisner told me he thought it was great because it emphasized that the Bengals are a family atmosphere. Do you think it's important for the players to hear from ownership before the season, and what do you want them to know?
4: Well, we want to connect with them, the family, the ownership. And if I can talk to them, they at least get to see us. We're real people. We're here every day. We do own the team. So that's got to be understood. And then there's usually a little message. The key message this year was that our scouts had done an excellent job in the off season, and they had made the team better. That improves our chances. But from now on, it's not the scouts anymore. They've done their job. It's the players who have the responsibility to go out and carry the ball for us. It's they who are the ones in the lead from now until the end of the season. It's going to be their work that determines how well we do, how we end up.
3: The biggest move that you made in the offseason, literally and figuratively, was the trade for Dexter Lawrence. He's 6'5", he's 350 pounds. You've been around pro football your whole life, going back to your dad's teams in Cleveland in the 40s and 50s. How unique is Dexter Lawrence, in your opinion, from a size and athleticism perspective?
4: He's unusual. He's a very big man, yet he carries himself like a smaller man, which is what you want. He can move easily and well, and he's powerful. It's hard for the opponent to handle him with a single blocker. That guy, if he's a single blocker, had better be very good. That's what he brings to the defense. He's effective against the run because he can penetrate. He just is powerful enough to push the blocker aside or get the edge on the blocker. And as a pass rusher, he gets real penetration. He can get deep in the backfield towards the pocket and the passer. He's an unusual player. We think he will benefit us, make us better, and give us the chance we are looking for to go all the way if we can.
3: The NFL draft is often referred to as the lifeblood of an NFL team. Was it difficult for you, from a philosophical standpoint, to trade away the 10th pick?
4: No. We thought that we could get a player that would give us immediate help, and nothing's guaranteed in this business. Lawrence may not be what we wish. Whoever they picked with the 10th pick may not be what they want, the Giants want. The future will determine how it works out. But we're happy to have gotten what we got. He's a real player now here for us. Not a 10th pick, a chance at somebody that could help us.
3: Joe Burrow's 29 years old. He'll turn 30 in December. You've got a couple of quarterbacks that are in their 40s, so hopefully Joe will play for another decade if he chooses to. But do you feel any sort of pressure to capitalize on his quote-unquote Super Bowl window?
4: Well, he's right about that. He brings that up. He's done it publicly. He's done it privately. And it's a correct interpretation of our situation. We have a group of good players. They've proven that they're good, solid players on offense. We can move the ball. We've been successful. When Joe's in there, meaning when he isn't hurt, he's been hurt some. But when he's in there and we have our receiver core intact, that includes the running back, that's a good group. Defensively, we weren't holding up. Everyone understood that, and we had to make some changes to get that right. We've tried to accomplish that. I think we are going to be successful doing it, that the defense will measure up with the offense this year, and that's our goal.
3: Aside from his skills as a quarterback, what do you admire about Joe Burrow as a person?
4: Well, he's independently minded. He has interests. He enjoys some of those and takes time to participate in them. He likes, for example, clothing. It's fun for him. Every time I sit on the bus and watch the players come out and get on the bus, I always look for him because I want to see. I'm just curious, what's he wearing? But Joe is serious-minded. When he's off duty, he does what he does. Nothing harmful. Interesting things, really. But when he's focused on football, he's about as focused as anyone. And this year, he took time to state to us, to the public, what he thought the issues were, that we had to do something. Now was the time to do it. And we understood. He's an important personage around here. He made his comments. We took them to heart. I feel pleased that it turned out well, at least up to this point.
3: I've been reading a book about pro football history, and I learned something that I really didn't know much about. It's not that far-fetched to think that you could be the owner of the Philadelphia Eagles right now. How close were you and your father to buying the Eagles in the early 60s?
4: Well, that's a story that I normally don't get into discussions about. Essentially what happened, my father was fired in Cleveland. I was a young lawyer. I wanted to get him positioned to go forward and have a life. He's a football coach. He can play so much golf, and that's not going to turn a trick. So one of the things I did a number of these things at the time. I talked to the people in Philadelphia. I had a deal. I had investors lined up. Everything was committed. On the very day that it was to be consummated, the Eagles called. They were willing to go forward. Right before they called, one of the investors on our team backed out. And I was young. I was inexperienced. If something like that happened, I think I would have landed on my feet, given that I'd asked for a little bit more time or whatever. But I was so stunned by that I just felt crushed, and I had to tell the Eagles people that we couldn't go forward. I felt like I was reneging, and I felt very badly. So we didn't buy the Eagles. We looked into other things as well. I won't get into it, but it was a succession of things, really. And then finally we got involved with getting this franchise. We had to get a new franchise in the NFL. Well, we got the franchise in 67. We played in 68. It's been a good venture, and I'm lucky to have had the chance to be involved.
3: Final thing. I believe that nothing galvanizes a city like a contending NFL team. All demographics get swept up in the excitement. Can you sense the excitement building in Cincinnati for this year's team?
4: I look at it as a coming challenge, and we have to get in the ring and fight. And the people we're going to play are just as smart and just as talented in many ways as we are. Nothing in this league is easy. You have to win close games. You have to have a little luck with injuries. A lot of things have to come together. And I'm not going to count my chickens before they hatch. Yes, we have gotten some new players. They're interesting. We think they'll really help us. But we have to go out and do it. I want that to happen as badly as anyone could want anything. And I agree with you. If we can just make it come together, the community reacts. It responds in a wonderful way. It's great fun to experience that. And I'd like to have that maybe one more time before I turn my badge in.
3: Mike, I really appreciate your time. As always, these visits are great fun for me. Thank you.
4: Well, it's a delight to talk to you.
2: All right, Mike Brown has always been about family and wants the players to know that if you can hear and that it was appreciated by the players themselves. And if you enjoyed that conversation, it was only a part of Dan's conversation with Mike. 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I can only tell you time spent with Mike Brown is time well spent. 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
2: Welcome back to Countdown to Kickoff, presented by Buffalo Wild Wings on the Bengals Radio Network. We're getting close to game time. It is orange everywhere. And glad to welcome back. He is with the Athletic and host of the Growler podcast, Paul Dana Jr. It's open in orange.
10: Oh, man, I love it. One of my favorite days on the calendar this year. It looks great out there. It's a beautiful day. Let's play some football already. Let's go.
2: Let's do it. Let's talk about maybe one of the most under-discussed impact players on this team.
10: I think I might have we might have a new record for the least talked about $20 million free agent in the history of the NFL, and that's Boye Mafe. Like, we have spent so much time, and I think rightfully, focusing on Dexter Lawrence and on Cassius Howell, for those that have been watching the practices as he tears it up, and I think he's going to get unleashed today. It's kind of just gotten glossed over what this guy brings. They personally bring him in to be a one-on-one artist, a one-on-one winner, while inside, Dexter Lawrence is soaking up all of those double teams. I've talked to people in the building. They said, look, I think Boye is about to have a huge year, but we really haven't talked about him over the last month.
2: Right.
10: He could be who you could be talking about a lot today.
2: No question about it. Speaking of talking, let's talk about the biggest situational key for the Bengals defense.
10: So what does Baker Mayfield like to do on third downs, critical high leverage third downs? Baker Mayfield will scramble and try to make something happen. The last 3 years, he has scrambled on third down 66 times. The next highest of any quarterback in the NFL is Patrick Mahomes, 45. This is what Baker does. He tries to make things happen. He also has the second most sacks taken on third downs. What happens when Baker starts to create? Can the Bengals contain him and bring him down, or will it keep a couple drives alive where he scrambles out with his legs and makes something happen? Those are going to be the critical situations for this defense to get off the field today.
2: Lastly, a lot of under center snaps in training camp. What about today?
10: I think it's the question of the day. How much will they stay with it? The one thing that they're talking about is they love what they've instituted. It's given them this other tool in the tool belt. But at the end of the day, they know the last thing the Bucs want to see is Joe Burrow dropping back and looking at T and Jamar and trying to take him out. And so they're not going to lose sight of that. How much do we see it early? If they get the lead, do they use it to try to finish the Bucs off? Really fascinating to see how much of the offense it does end up being today.
2: No question about it. Paul Dana Jr., always glad to have you aboard, brother.
10: Thanks, Box.
2: All right, let's get it together. Coming up, it's 13 minutes and 33 seconds and counting. It is becoming a sea of orange in Paycor Stadium, open in orange as the Bengals get ready to host the Tampa Bay Buccaneers. And it's time to shipwreck the Bucs. It's the Tampa Bay Buccaneers and the Cincinnati Bengals. Dan Hoard, Dave Lapham, Tony Pike have the call up next right here on the Cincinnati Bengals Radio Network.
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3: Today, the journey begins for the Cincinnati Bengals, one that will take them through the rugged blue-collar cities of the AFC North to the vibrant capital of Spain, and eventually, they hope, to a Hollywood ending at SoFi Stadium in Los Angeles. It starts at home as the Bengals open in orange against the Tampa Bay Buccaneers, and it is time for the pigskin to fly here in the jungle. Thank you so much for tuning in. I'm Dan Hoard, alongside Bengals Ring of Honor legend Dave Lapham and University of Cincinnati Hall of Famer Tony Pike. It is great to have you with us for our coverage of Cincinnati Bengals football. And let's get to Lap's keys to the game.
17: 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And then in that regard, you'll take control of the line of scrimmage if you do that. The offensive and defensive lines, every matchup, you're going to win. You're going to dominate on both sides of the football. That'll help you establish a ground game, a solid ground game. And Chase Brown is a quality running back. You know, if you give him opportunity, you move the line of scrimmage, you create some holes for Chase Brown to take advantage of, he's gonna maximize. He's gonna break tackles, make people miss. He's a hell of a player. You get the running game going like that, then the play action pass becomes a legitimate weapon. You can't run the football, play action pass has no effect. But if you're running the ball successfully and they have to hunt it down, they have to anchor at the line of scrimmage in order to hold the fort, you're going to be able to have play action passes, some big plays down the football game, down the football field. First, though, after you get that running game established, you've got to protect your quarterback. You have to win the battle of turnovers, plus one, plus two, plus three. Get more possessions while taking some possessions away from Baker Mayfield and the Tampa Bay Buccaneers. And then also, with that, on third down, convert as many third downs as possible. Move the chains. You know, that and then minimize third down conversions by Tampa Bay and by Baker Mayfield and the Tampa Bay Buccaneers. You win the time of possession battle. All of those things, if all those things fall into place, and there's quite a load there, but if they can execute a high percentage of those, they're going to win this football game. And I think they can win this football game by two scores or more, Dan. I see a 24-14, 27-17 type football game in favor of the Cincinnati Bengals.
3: I like the way you think, partner. I am hoping for a one-point blowout.
17: I'll take that, too.
3: Well, the Bengals are opening in orange for the third year in a row. They've come up with this theme for their home opener every year. The Bengals are wearing orange jerseys today, white pants with orange and black stripes down the side, orange socks, and the iconic orange tiger-striped helmet. Fans were encouraged to wear orange as well today. I have spent the last 15 minutes counting everybody in attendance, all 65,000. 97% of the fans in attendance got the memo and are wearing orange today.
17: I'm telling you, Dan, it's a sea of orange, and they're in full throat. I mean, they've been making a lot of noise already. That's another factor. I mean, the Tampa Bay Buccaneers, they have to travel to Cincinnati, and they have to deal with the crowd noise of this rabid fan base of the Bengals.
3: It is a beautiful day for football here in Cincinnati, although it is going to be hot on the turf. The temperature is 84 degrees. The feels-like temperature, 91 degrees. Oh. We have bright sunshine, no rain, and very little wind to speak of, Tony, as we get set for the beginning of what we hope is a very special journey this year.
18: Yeah, to piggyback off Lap, more possessions in a day like this is going to wear those guys down in the trenches.
17: Yep.
18: And I think that's what it comes down to. We overcomplicate things at times. Can the Bengals defense give the offense two more possessions per game this year? On average, you get 10 to 12 in the NFL. Can this defense that's been revamped and reworked and impressed all camp, can they get the ball back to Joe Burrow two more times per game? And if so, that's another 7, 10, 14 points that are going to be on the board for this offense.
3: The roar you hear in the background is for the final player to exit the tunnel and head onto the field for the Bengals. He wears the number 97, and he just did the sexy Dexy dance for the first time in a Bengals uniform. Dexter Lawrence, we hope he is doing that sexy Dexy dance after many sacks this season. We are just about set for game one, Cincinnati versus Tampa Bay. We'll take a timeout. We'll be back with the coin toss and the start of today's game in just a moment. As we step aside for a break, you're listening to the Bengals Radio Network presented by CBTS, the official technology provider of the Bengals.
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0: that our flag was still there. Oh, say does that star-spangled banner wave. For the land of the free and the home of the brave.
1: Cincinnati firefighter Nate Hicks singing our national anthem today, perfectly timed with a flyover that just soared above Paycor Stadium. We're getting set for the Bengals and the Bucs. Cincinnati versus Tampa Bay in the season opener. This will be the all-time 14th meeting between these two teams. Tampa Bay leads the series 7-6, but the Bengals have come out on top most recently. The Bengals have won the last three matchups. Cincinnati's coin toss captains today, Ted Karras in his fifth year as a Bengals captain, Joe Burrow, and money back Evan McPherson heading out toward the 50. Baker Mayfield among the coin toss captains for the Tampa Bay Buccaneers. The Buccaneers have a bunch of guys out
2: there. They do.
1: It looks like they have six out for today's coin toss. Let's listen in to today's opening coin toss.
3: Gentlemen, welcome to regular season game one. We have a coin, heads and tails, heads and tails. Tampa Bay, what is your call?
4: Tails.
3: Tails? Tails is the call. Tails is the call. It is tails. You want the ball? Tampa Bay has won the toss and elected to receive in this direction. Good luck, gentlemen.
1: Baker Mayfield got the coin toss right. Tampa Bay will get the ball to begin the game.
2: And, Dan, I think if the Bengals had won the toss, they probably would have deferred. Let Tampa Bay take the football and let the defense go out and establish themselves and get after it. And, as always, AltaFiber is the opening kickoff sponsor, and it's presented by AltaFiber all season long.
1: It is time for today's Ruler of the Jungle ceremony. The Bengals making a great choice for the first game of the season. He is wearing an orange number 78 Bengals jersey, the greatest Bengal of all time. Your former teammate, Anthony Munoz, who has had a busy weekend. He basically did the same thing last night for the University of Cincinnati.
2: And I'll tell you, Dan, a great human being, as well as the greatest football player I ever played with. And I had the good fortune of playing right next to the guy. Man, he made life easy. And Anthony Munoz is a class act. He represents Cincinnati so well. Let's see if we can get one done. Get a big W here in the opening home opener.
1: After 13 years with the Bengals, Anthony went to training camp with Tampa Bay in 1993.
2: Right.
1: He suffered a shoulder injury, never played for the Bucs. It's bad to say that you're happy that somebody got hurt, but I'm glad that Anthony Munoz never played a regular season game for another team.
2: I can't say I disagree with that, Dan, and I'm telling you, probably the greatest athlete over 200 pounds that I've ever seen in my life. He was incredible.
1: The ball is on the tee at the 35-yard line. Kenny Gainwell and Cameron Johnson wait at the five to return for Tampa Bay. Money Mac standing above the ball, waiting for the signal that he is good to go, and he has received that signal. He stands 3 yards away, swings the right leg, and flap. The 2026 season is underway. Cameron Johnson catches at the five, sprints up the near side numerals to the 20, heads toward the Bengals sideline, and gets belted out of bounds at the 28 by Jordan Battle.
2: Good coverage by the Cincinnati Bengals kickoff coverage team. Darren Simmons is the special teams coach, in my opinion, the best coach in the National Football League. And let's see if the Bengals defense, the newly constructed Bengals defense, get a three and out with Baker Mayfield.
1: 31-year-old Baker Mayfield has started the last 51 consecutive games at quarterback for the Tampa Bay Buccaneers. He did so last year in the second half of the season, despite a bunch of injuries, as you saw if you watched the quarterback series on Netflix. He's under center on first and 10 from the 28. Hands it off. Spinning outside to the right goes Bucky Irving, and the Bengals will bring him down at the 37-yard line. That's a 9-yard run. DJ Turner making the tackle.
2: started off the left side of the offensive line of the Buccaneers, then he bent it back up the middle of the football field. That's a big gain on first down.
1: Bucky Irving coming off an injury-plagued season after a tremendous rookie year. Mayfield back to throw on second and one. He's going to launch it high and deep, and it is incomplete. Whew. At the 20-yard line of the Bengals, Brian Cook from the safety position racing back along with slot corner Jalen Davis, and it's third down and one for Tampa Bay.
2: I'll tell you what, Todd Bowles gave the okay to Zach Robinson. Go for the gusto. Let's try to make an explosive big play here on second and short. Cincinnati Bengals defense played their responsibilities. The fundamentals and techniques were sound. And they made a big play right there on second down and one. The Tampa Bay Buccaneers tried to take it to the house. Third and short. Big snap right here.
1: The bomb was thrown to Emeka Abuka, the great second-year wide receiver out of Ohio State. Tightly bunched formation on third and one. And we've got a timeout before the play.
2: Tampa Bay wants to talk about it a little bit, realizing the urgency, even though it's very short time into this football game. Every possession is going to count in this football game. Every snap will as well.
1: Tony, that first run by Bucky Irving shows his ability to make people miss.
4: Yeah, his rookie season, he was number one in the NFL. He forced 91 missed tackles, 37.1% of the time he touched the ball, defenders missed. He was injured a little bit last year, which cut that number down just a little bit. But you see the success. When you can run the ball and make guys miss, you set up that play-action pass shot plays, which Baker Mayfield tried to take advantage of. Great play by Brian Cook over the top. But this is a back in Bucky Irving when healthy. Best in the league at making guys miss.
1: Third down and one for the Buccaneers. They're at their own 37-yard line. Abuka goes in motion. Baker Mayfield fakes a handoff, looking to throw. His short pass caught. Abuka on the run. DJ Turner sprinting after him, and he makes the tackle at the Cincinnati 46.
2: Yeah, crossing route by Abuka. He did it very, very well. Got separation. And then the defender rides him like a ride at the state fair. I mean, get on and ride him for about 5 or 6 yards. And ultimately takes him to the ground, but moved the chain for Baker Mayfield and the Tampa Bay offense. The
1: 16 yards to Abuka on third and one.
4: The protection made a huge difference. Bengals went man-to-man, and Abuka slipped out of the gate, but the protection held up long enough that he could win on his crossing route across the middle.
1: The Bengals are playing a 3-4 defense, but they do it with five guys who are listed as defensive linemen. Here's a play-action fake and a deep drop. Penalty flag down. Short pass incomplete for Bucky Irving. Were the Bengals offside? Yes, they were.
3: Defense number 92 lined up in the neutral zone. 5-yard penalty. First down.
2: That's B.J. Hill, and that's a tough penalty. When you line up in the neutral zone, you got to be smarter than that. You got to look inside, make sure that your helmet, your face mask, your grill is not hanging in that neutral zone. The tip of the ball to the tip of the ball. Make sure that you're take every precaution. Be super safe. Line up off the ball even a little bit further.
1: Speaking of helmets, Baker Mayfield is on his second helmet. He was having trouble with the helmet communication. First and five after the 5-yard penalty at the Cincinnati 41. Mayfield hands it off. Irving started left, cuts back toward the middle, runs for the first down and more. Man, his jump cuts are impressive. He's down to the Cincinnati 32 for another 9-yard gain.
4: They're using the aggressiveness on defense of the Bengals against them because of that jump cut that you just alluded to, Dan. Bengals got to be a little bit more gap sound when they're able to get penetration, or Bucky Irving's going to use that to his advantage all day long.
2: He will. And I'll tell you what, he's got a low center gravity when he runs the football. He's got a good body lean, a good forward body lean. On contact, he's going to get yards after first hit.
1: He's out. Kenny Gainwell is in at running back. A free agent signed this offseason after playing well for the Steelers last year. Here's an end around. And Cincinnati has this one sniffed out. Jalen Davis tackles Ted Johnson for a significant loss, a 5-yard loss back to the 37.
2: A little trickeration, and you called it right on, Dan. The Bengals sniffed it out. Nobody was fooled. Everybody was exactly where they were supposed to be, when they were supposed to be there. Multiple people at the football making a play. Good defensive snap.
1: The Bengals are rotating in fresh defensive linemen on almost every snap. Dexter Lawrence on the sideline at the moment. Kenny Gainwell stays in at running back. Second down and 14 officially at the Cincinnati 36. Shotgun snap. Mayfield looking left. Cox the arm, throws. It is caught short of the first down. The tackle made at the 26. It's going to be third down and 4. Abuka with his second catch on the opening drive.
4: A little bit too comfortable right now in the pocket for Baker Mayfield. If he's able to get his feet set and drive into a throw, it's going to be a long day for the defense, of any defense in the NFL. They've got to get that pressure up the middle, dialed up, to make him a little bit more uncomfortable, which is going to lead to opportunities in the secondary.
2: Yeah, Baker Mayfield's not the tallest quarterback in the NFL. I mean, if you can get pressure up the middle, if you can get pressure in Baker Mayfield's face and he can't see the middle of the football field, that's big.
1: Third down and 4 at the Cincinnati 26. Mayfield changing the play as he touches both sides of his helmet. Shotgun snap, screen out to the right. The Bengals unable to bring down the receiver before he gets to the first down marker. Brian Cook making the tackle, but good yards after catch
2: Tucker.
1: By Chris Godwin to make the first down.
2: Yeah, that's 14. Godwin, and I'll tell you what, he showed some power. I mean, he lowered his pad level and just, you know, got everything he possibly could extra. He delivered the blow. The Bengals accepted the blow.
1: 51 yards so far in the opening drive for the Buccaneers. We played about 4 minutes. Tampa Bay on the edge of the red zone. First and 10 at the 21 of Cincinnati. Gainwell in at running back. Baker Mayfield hands it to him. Gainwell running up the middle. Demetrius Knight puts him in a bear hug and tackles him at the 19-yard line after a 2-yard run.
2: Al Golden is running that nickel defense, that 4-2-5 look for the Cincinnati Bengals. And the Tampa Bay Buccaneers are saying, you know what, we're going to get our running game established against that. You only got 2 linebackers in there. You get 5 smaller bodies. Safeties are going to have to come up and make plays in the running game. It's going to have to be a physical effort by the Cincinnati Bengals defense to control our running game.
1: Mayfield still having trouble with the helmet communication. He ran to the sideline to get the play prior to this second down and 8 snap from the 19. Mayfield has the ball. Hands it off. Irving tackled shy of the 15. He picked up about 4, and a big third down and 4 play will be coming up. Miles Murphy making the stop.
4: You may wonder, why would the Tampa Bay Bucs win the toss and want the ball? You've got a crowd that's ready to explode in here in the jungle. The one way you can quiet that down, a 10-play methodical

0: early in the football game where your starting quarterback, who's made the Pro Bowl, is a lead blocker.
1: Chase McLaughlin is the Bucs kicker. Last year he made 84% of his tries. He was better from 50 plus than he was from this range, oddly enough. A 34-yard attempt. He swings the right leg. His kick gives Tampa Bay a 3-0 lead as the Bucs score on their opening drive of the season. 9:09 remaining in the first quarter. The Bengals about to get the ball for the first time. 3-0 Buccaneers is the score. 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
2: 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It was her call to make, but doing it together made all the difference.
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1: Paycor Stadium looks awesome with just about everybody dressed in orange. It is a sea of orange today. This week's game presented by Kroger. Tampa Bay leading 3-0 after the first possession of the season, and now Joe Burrow and the Bengals will look to answer and or top that opening three-point drive. It was 11 plays, 57 yards, took 5 minutes and 51 seconds.
0: Yeah, not big chunk explosive plays, but man, just effective, you know, moving the chains, multiple first downs, 11 play drive, only averaging about 5 yards a play, but they just put the Bengals in the meat grinder and ground it out.
1: McLaughlin will kick. Back to return for Cincinnati, Samaje Perine and the preseason sensation, Dante Myers, in his NFL debut after spending 2 years in the CFL. The kick is going toward him. He catches chest high at the 5, runs toward the middle of the field. He's at the 25 and will get tackled there, although he never goes to the ground, but he got wrapped up. They blew the whistles. And the first possession of the year for Cincinnati will start from the 25-yard line.
0: Myers has got a low center of gravity. I mean, he's vertically challenged a little bit, but I'll tell you, he had an impact right away, as you mentioned, Dan, from Canada, had an impact on the entire organization at training camp and made the football team. Hell of an accomplishment.
1: The Bengals come out with 3 wide receivers on the field. T. Higgins goes out to the left. Andre Yosibosh and Jamar Chase are out to the right. Drew Sample starts the game at tight end. And now he motions, lines up next to Orlando Brown Jr. Joe Burrow under center for the first snap of the season. Higgins goes in jet motion to hand off to Chase Brown. And Chase leans forward to pick up 3 out to the 28. Cornerback Jacob Parrish with the stop.
0: Both teams are looking at it through the same set of eyes, really, seeing this game almost in identical fashion. You know, get that running game going, anchor the defense, then play action pass once that defense is anchored, and get some explosive plays, and then it's going to be easier for Joe Burrow or Baker Mayfield to pass in the pocket.
1: On 2nd and 7, here's a short pass caught by Chase Brown, but he gets tackled at the 29. No gain on the play. It's going to be 3rd and 7. Zion McCollum tackling Chase Brown.
8: Tried to

0: quick snap to Tampa Bay Bucs as well. Get up to the line of scrimmage, snap the ball, see if you can catch them on their heels a little bit. Good recovery by Tampa defensively, and they forced a third and long now. That's imperative for the Bengals to pick up on their first drive.
1: Dante Myers is in. Tanner Hudson is in. It's a 2x2 formation. Samaje Perine in to block for Joe Burrow. On 3rd and 7, the Bengals at their own 29. Burrow is set for the shotgun snap. Joe catches. Short drop. Fires a pass. Oh. Incomplete. Intended for Jamar Chase. He's holding up both hands to say it should have been an interference call. Right. Very good coverage by McCollum, and it's a 3-and-out to begin the season for Cincinnati.
2: McCollum read it, came downhill, went right through Jamar Chase to make a play on the football, and he timed it perfectly. The ball's arrival in Jamar Chase's hands and the arrival of McCollum was simultaneous.
1: He got there early. That should have been a flag.
2: He missed that one.
1: Brian Rico into punt. Tez Johnson returns punts. He waits way back at the 10-yard line, expecting a long one from Ryan Rico, who averaged more than 50 yards a punt last year. Rico lofts it into the air. Johnson has room to run it back. Catches at the 19. Sprinting far side to the 25-30 and will be pulled down by the ankles around the 31-yard line. So the Bucs kick a field goal on their opening drive. Their defense gets a 3-and-out, and Tampa Bay gets the ball right back on a hot day here in Cincinnati. We have a timeout with 7:38 left in the first quarter. The Bucs lead at 3-0. 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
1: Tampa Bay 3, Cincinnati nothing. Midway through the first quarter, everybody in the AFC North is playing this afternoon. Baltimore leads Indianapolis 7-6. Jacksonville leads Cleveland 7-0. Pittsburgh leads Atlanta 3-0. The Bucs have it at their own 32. Bucky Irving is the running back. K-Dot and the tight end goes in motion. Baker Mayfield is under center. Long count for Mayfield. Otten goes in motion again. It's a running play for Irvin, and he will be tackled by T.J. Slayton right at the line of scrimmage.
2: Good penetration right there by T.J. Slayton. Cincinnati Bengals doing a good job at the line of scrimmage. The defensive line is coming off the football. They're being very aggressive. Al Golden is having guys hit gaps and penetrate and disrupt.
1: Dexter Lawrence comes out, an extra defensive back. Jalen Davis checks in. Cassius Howell is on the field right now for Cincinnati. So is Cedric Johnson. Second down and 10 for the Bucs at their own 32. They lead 3-0 first quarter. Abuka goes in motion. Mayfield back to throw. checks it down to his running back, Irving, behind the line of scrimmage, and he will be tackled by Jalen Davis and Demetrius Knight for no gain. It's third and 10.
0: Much better job getting to the ball, breaking down, not lunging, not shooting past the ball carrier, lowering the hips, allowing the cavalry to come in. No yards after the catch, and you force a third and long.
1: The crowd gets into it here at Paycor Stadium. Mayfield back to pass on third and 10. Got away from a possible sack. Now he's drilled.
2: Ball's out.
1: The ball comes out.
2: Yeah.
1: The Bengals scoop it up, running it back for the end zone.
2: Woo.
1: And a touchdown. Demetrius Knight with a scoop and score after the ball was punched out by Miles Murphy.
2: Hell of a play. Baker Mayfield with his patented create and extend, get out of pocket, buy time, trying to make a play. This time it backfires, blows up in his face. Ball's knocked out of his possession. A scoop and score. How about a defensive touchdown? If you went to Vegas and you played a defensive touchdown to be the first score of the season for the Cincinnati Bengals and their explosive offense for all the weapons they have offensively, you'd make a bit of money.
1: Evan McPherson in to attempt the extra point. After Demetrius Knight scooped up that fumble forced by Miles Murphy and ran it into the house.
2: Nice.
1: 6:18 left in the first. The first PAT attempt of the year from Money Mac. Out of the hold of Ryan Rico. The kick is good. ProLink is making a difference off the field. For every Bengals touchdown and field goal this season, ProLink is donating to Ronald McDonald House Charities. We'll take a timeout with 6:18 left in the first quarter. 7-3. Cincinnati is the score. This is the Bengals Radio Network presented by CBTS, the official technology provider of the Bengals.
10: Woo! 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
11: Dang, did I just miss a big play?
12: Big play? 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
11: Perfect bite?
12: 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No, wait. Now that was the perfect bite.
11: Where'd you get that?
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1: Bengals' first sack of the season, a strip sack leading to a touchdown run back on a 27-yard fumble recovery return by Demetrius Knight. 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Those details brought to you by Cincy Light, an official hometown beer partner of the Bengals. 7-3 Cincinnati. McPherson kicks off for the second time today. This line drive kick taken right at the goal line. Cameron Johnson running it back. Middle of the field, 20, 25, and belted at the 29-yard line. Tony, one of the big storylines going into the season was how much better would the second-year linebackers be, Barrett Carter and Demetrius Knight. On that strip sack by Miles Murphy, Carter had Baker Mayfield by the feet. That helped Murphy come in and knock the ball away, and then the scoop and score by Knight.
0: It was everyone. It was the middle pressure from Dexter Lawrence that made Baker Mayfield vacate the pocket, and then Barrett Carter added on as a little bit of a spy. Miles Murphy with relentless pursuit, a full team touchdown.
1: First and 10 from the 29 for the Buccaneers. Mayfield with a play action fake.
2: Finish.
1: He's under pressure.
2: Yeah.
1: Sacked again. There's a penalty flag down.
2: I think it's holding. Yeah.
1: Back to back sacks. Chris Jenkins tackling Baker Mayfield there.
2: Looked like the umpire signaled holding.
10: Holding. Offense number 69. That penalty is declined. Second down.
1: Miles Murphy was the player that got held. Chris Jenkins gets the sack, and rather than take a 10-yard loss with no loss of down, the Bengals decline it, and it's a 5-yard sack.
2: Yep, and Cody Mock, he basically doesn't get the penalty marked off against him, but it doesn't diminish what happened. I mean, he broke down physically with fundamental and technique on that snap.
1: That might have been a shared sack between Chris Jenkins and the rookie, Cassius Howell. Second down and 14. Mayfield fires, and it is dropped at the 40 by his tight end, Cade Otten. Should have been a catch for a first down, and Otten was not able to hold on.
2: Yeah, I agree, Dan. That's a catchable football. You're right there in the middle of the football field. It's slightly behind Otten, but not by much. I mean, it's his back shoulder. It's like a back shoulder catch, but he's doing a little twist. He goes airborne, both feet off the ground, twists his body a little bit, made it a tougher potential catch than it should have been.
1: They are standing and getting loud in the lower bowl. Third down and 14. The play clock down to 7. Mayfield in the gun. He catches the shotgun snap. Mayfield under pressure, checks it down. Bucky Irving to the 30. And he is tackled
2: Ball's
1: well
2: out.
1: Short of the first down by Brian Cook. Let's see who has it. The ball did come
2: tug
1: out.
2: Tug of war down there now. Strongest hands win.
0: Brian Cook dislodged that ball from Bucky Irving.
2: Bengals a million times have signaled their ball.
1: The Bengals have it.
2: Yes,
1: Boye
2: sir.
1: Mafe at
2: yes,
1: the bottom
2: sir.
1: Of the pile. So two free agents added to this defense get a takeaway. Brian Cook forces the fumble, putting his helmet on the football, and Boye Mafe wins the tug of war for the pigskin at the bottom of the pile.
2: And Duke Tobin's loving every bit of this. This early start, strong start to the Cincinnati season and this football game. A lot of players that Duke Tobin and his staff of scouts scouted well and added to the roster.
1: A great drive start at the 33-yard line of Tampa Bay with 5:22 left in the first quarter. Burrow in the shotgun. Jamar Chase motions right to left and lines up in the slot. Joe is ready. Snapped back by Karras. Burrow with time throws toward the sideline. The catch is made. It's going to be a Bengals first down as Burrow delivers a strike to Andre Yosivash for a gain of 12.
2: Yossi with his patented, he grabs the elbow and then signals first down, kind of like a backhanded first down signal. But that was a very physical play. Catch the football, took a big hit, moved the chains.
0: They used the pre-snap motion with Jamar Chase to dictate man zone. Joe Burrow knew he had one high, cover three, easy pitch and catch with Andre Yosivash.
1: Chase and Yosivash out to the left, Higgins out to the right. Eric All into the game. He lines up as a fullback in an offset eye. Here's a handoff to Chase Brown.
2: Nice.
1: The Bengals push the pile, and he's down to the 17 for a 4-yard gain.
2: Dan Pitcher and Zach Taylor are going to use motion quite a bit this year, trying to dictate, make the defense declare coverages for Joe Burrow, who, in my opinion, reads defenses better than any quarterback in the National Football League and reads it quickly. I mean, he knows coverages immediately after the snap of the football.
1: The Bengals are inside the Miami University red zone. Second down and 6 from the 17 of Tampa Bay. The Bengals have a 7-3 lead thanks to a defensive touchdown. Burrow in the gun. Joe catches the shotgun snap. Quick pass. Chase
2: yeah.
1: goes up
2: oh.
1: and can't make the catch. He bobbled it, almost had it. Jacob Parrish was able to get it out of his hands, incomplete around the 2-yard line.
2: As he comes back to the huddle, drops his head, a little bit disappointment. He's got something to say to the defensive back that was covering him. Joe Burrow and Ja'Marr Chase have combined to make that play multiple times. This time, couldn't do it.
1: Once again, Ja'Marr was wrapped up before the ball arrived. There have been two possible pass interference penalties that were not called. Third down and 6 from the 17 of Tampa Bay. Burrow in the shotgun, two receivers out to each side. Blitz
2: early,
1: coming.
2: Early.
1: Burrow begins scrambling left, stays behind the line, now runs 15, 12, nailed out of bounds near the 11. Joe gets up, walking a little bit gingerly after being popped with a high hit by linebacker Alex Anzalone.
2: And the Bengals sideline, teammates of Joe Burrow, they're asking for the late hit like you did, Dan. A big hit. Wasn't late, but knocked Joe Burrow out of bounds. Moved the chains, though.
1: Yeah, they're giving Joe the first down, so he was able to get the ball right to the line to gain, the 11-yard line, and it is first and 10 from the Tampa Bay 11. Great job by Burrow using his legs to get that third down conversion. He's under center on first and 10. Eric All in a tight end. The Bengals run behind him.
2: Oh.
1: Chase Brown exploding like a torpedo inside the 5. He's down to the 3.
2: It was. He got to 0 to 70 in a heartbeat. Man, everybody blocked down and pull Gesicki, or I should say Eric All, the tight end, across the formation. Everybody at the line of scrimmage did their job. Couldn't quite get anybody to rub off to the linebacker level. Anzalone slowed him down. Chase Brown just could not quite keep his balance to spin into the end zone.
1: Amarius Mims helped open up a gigantic hole there.
2: Yeah, he blocked down big time.
1: Second down and 2 from the Tampa Bay 3. Burrow in the gun. Chase Brown to his left. Joe hands it off. Chase Brown lowers the shoulder pads. He does not get the first down. Might have picked up a yard. Anzalone signed as a free agent this offseason, making another tackle.
0: Cover 0 for Tampa at the line of scrimmage, trying to bring one more defender than what the Bengals can block. You try to hit that inside quick. If you can get a quick hitter, you set yourself up. Third and manageable lap. The run game is still in play here, along with that play action pass.
2: No question about it, Tony. And Anzalone, he's a guy that I wonder if he'd cut his hair if he'd lose some strength. I mean, he's got some locks out there. So blonde locks.
1: Yossi Vosh checks in. Third down and 1 from the 2-yard line of Tampa Bay. Shotgun snap to Burrow. Quick pass.
2: Slant, yeah.
1: Caught. Touchdown. Mike Gesicki. The Bengals have their first offensive touchdown of the year. Gesicki doing the gritty along with Andre Yossi Vosh. And now he does the sexy Dexy dance. Gesicki combining the two as the Bengals have taken a 10-point lead.
2: He wants to get a celebration for an offensive and a defensive player. Equal opportunity celebration there by Mike Gesicki. Runs a skinny post for a touchdown. Oh, he hits the ground. Was the ball? Did the ball cross the plane? Kick this extra point in a hurry.
1: McPherson in to attempt the extra point. Here comes the right-footed kick, and it is good. So the Bengals have 14 points off turnovers in the first quarter.
2: Crazy.
1: A scoop and score by Demetrius Knight, then a fumble recovery by Boye Mafe that was forced by Brian Cook, leads to the short touchdown pass to Mike Gesicki. We'll take a timeout with 1:48 remaining in the first quarter. Cincinnati 14, Tampa Bay 3. 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
1: Joe Burrow's first touchdown pass of the year, a two-yarder to Mike Gesicki, and the Bengals have a 14-3 lead with 1:48 left in the first quarter. 2 years ago, his last healthy season, Joe threw 43 touchdown passes. That's tied for 11th most in a single season in NFL history. Tony, he says he can throw 48 this year or more, which would break Andy Dalton's career record for a Bengals quarterback.
0: Well, he can, and what I like most so far, he's getting to the line of scrimmage with about 20 seconds on the play clock. As Lapp alluded to, that allows him to diagnose what the defense is doing and spread the ball out.
1: McPherson's kickoff fielded at the three by Cameron Johnson, runs toward the Bengals sideline and gets brought down around the 33-yard line. Cedric Johnson, no relation to Cameron Johnson, making the tackle, and the Bucs drive will begin. They're going to spot it at the 34.
2: So if you said the defense was going to score the first touchdown of the season for the Bengals, then Mike Gesicki would score the second instead of Chase Brown, T. Higgins, Chase Brown. I mean, all the offensive weapons the Cincinnati Bengals have. And I'll tell you what, if you went to Vegas, you could have made a lot of money on that bet.
1: Bengals defensively will start this drive with four defensive linemen on the field. Pistol formation for the Buccaneers. Mayfield fakes a handoff. Sidearm throw caught by Godwin behind the line of scrimmage. He knocks over DJ Turner with a stiff arm, then gets knocked out of bounds after a relatively short gain. Some words being exchanged between Turner and Godwin after a pretty lethal stiff arm up into the face mask.
2: Yeah, that was. He got that stiff arm up into the grill, and then he tried to hurdle him, jump over him. And that was not going to happen. DJ Turner said, I'm not allowing that, and he slams him to the turf.
1: It's a gain of about three on the play. Second down for the Buccaneers from their own 37 with 1:10 left in the first, and the Bengals leading 14-3. Mayfield under center. Abuka goes in motion. Mayfield with a handoff. Irving running through the middle of the Bengals defense, and he will run for a first down out to the 45-yard line.
2: Yeah, Tampa Bay has tried to do a pretty good job attacking the Bengals defense between the tackles, and they feel like they've got a decent offensive line. The interior of the offensive line is pretty stout. Right now, they're kind of controlling that inside portion of the line of scrimmage.
1: Their offensive line was battered by injuries last year. The center was the only member that played all 17 games. 30 seconds left in the first quarter. First and 10 Buccaneers. Play action fake and a screen. The tight end, Otten, with blockers in front, is going to run for a first down. He makes it to the Cincinnati 42 for a 13-yard pickup. A well-designed play by offensive coordinator and former Bengals backup quarterback Zach Robinson.
0: Just welcoming the pass rush that time. Miles Murphy was able to run by Cade Otten, filled that void, and get some blocking down the field.
1: 3 seconds left in the quarter. Baker Mayfield trying to draw the Bengals offside, and it worked. He was clapping his hands furiously. He wasn't going to snap it.
2: Right. No time on the clock.
1: No reason to even be tempted to get an early start if you're a Bengals defender.
2: And the Bengals are saying the clock expired. Pick up the flag.
1: Now, the player that jumped got back. There was no contact.
2: Nope.
1: Ball wasn't snapped.
10: There is no foul.
2: There you go. There you go.
10: The clock has expired. This is the end of the first quarter.
1: All right, so no penalty after all. At the end of a quarter, Cincinnati has an 11-point lead. The score, 14-3 Bengals. 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
1: One quarter in the books as the Bengals open in orange today against the Tampa Bay Buccaneers. Cincinnati leading 14-3. A 27-yard scoop and score by linebacker Demetrius Knight and a 2-yard touchdown pass from Joe Burrow to Mike Gesicki. We have a matchup today between two quarterbacks selected number one overall in the draft, Baker Mayfield in 2018, Joe Burrow 2 years later. Mayfield is about a year and 7 months older than Joe. Bucks have it first and 10 at the Bengals 42. Johnson goes in motion from left to right, and we've got a pre-snap penalty.
2: I'll start.
10: Full start. Offense number 88. 5-yard penalty. First down.
1: So Cade Otton has a drop and a penalty.
2: Not good.
1: In the early going.
2: Not good at all. I'm sure teammates in the huddle are like, dude, come on. Wake up and smell the coffee. Let's start playing some football, bro.
1: First and 15. The Bucs have it in Bengals territory at the 47. Mayfield in the gun. Kenny Gainwell lines up to the quarterback's right. Ball's on the right hash. Otten goes in motion. Goes out wide to the right. Mayfield throws a short pass. Gainwell got out of an ankle tackle. Spins away from Boye Mafe. And Barrett Carter makes the stop at the Cincinnati 44. Still more than 10 yards away from the first down marker.
2: Jordan Battle had him dead to rights in space in the open field and missed the tackle. And was not happy about it as he worked his way back to the defensive huddle.
1: Kenny Gainwell caught 73 passes last year for the Pittsburgh Steelers. It's a major part of Aaron Rodgers and the Steelers' offense last year.
2: Right.
1: Second down and 12 after that 3-yard gain. Mayfield waiting 5 yards behind his center for the shotgun snap. Baker has the ball, drops back 3 steps, steps into a throw, caught at the 40, and running straight ahead for the first down goes Emeka Abuka to move the sticks. DJ Turner and Jordan Battle sandwich him at the end of the play.
0: Too high safety look. Demetrius Knight just didn't get the width that he needs to get on that. It creates an easy pitch and catch, and then the cavity in the defense allows Abuka to get the first down. Just got to get a little bit wider in that zone drop.
1: Three catches for Emeka Abuka, the former Ohio State Buckeye. First and 10 at the 32-yard line of Cincinnati. Mayfield under center. Gainwell in at running back. Here's an end around. It's Godwin, and he will be pulled down by Barrett Carter at the 29-yard line. 3 yards on the end around.
2: Barrett Carter was not fooled whatsoever. Little end around underneath handoff by Baker Mayfield. The Bengals defense all played their responsibilities well and limited the success of that snap.
1: Zacario Bobo Davis checks into the game as the Bengals go with six defensive backs on second down and 7. Tampa Bay at the 29-yard line of Cincinnati. Abuka goes in motion. Mayfield takes the direct snap, fakes a handoff, rolls left, throws downfield.
2: Oh, intercepted! Baby.
1: It's picked off! There's a holding penalty, however, around the 17-yard line. Bobo Davis with the pick. But he's probably going to be penalized, and it won't count.
2: Yeah, it looks like Dax Hill grabbed a little bit.
10: Pass interference, defense number 20. The ball deflected, spotted foul, automatic, first down.
2: No, they're calling it on Davis. I thought Dax Hill had that snap, that penalty.
1: Boy, that was ticky-tack. To say the least, he did grab the jersey a little bit.
2: Yeah.
1: And that was enough to draw the flag, but it wasn't, I would say it wasn't as flagrant as two possible pass interference calls that didn't go against Tampa Bay. And I don't think I'm being a homer in saying that. Gives Tampa Bay a first down in the red zone at the 17-yard line. Bucky Irving back in the game at running back. Mayfield under center, turns left, hands it off. Bucky Irving. Grabbed by Cedric Johnson. There's a penalty flag down at the 12. That's where Irving gets tackled after a 5-yard run. It's going to be on Cincinnati again.
2: Yeah, lined up offsides.
10: Offside. Defense, number 93, lined up in the neutral zone. 5-yard penalty, first down.
2: You know, it's not rocket science. And Jonathan Allen, I mean, just look inside. If your helmet or grill or face mask is in that neutral zone, tip of both sides, both tips of the football, move back and be safe about it. If you're not sure, move back. Make sure that you line up appropriately.
1: First and 5 at the Bengals 12. The clock is running with 12 and a half minutes left in the second quarter. The Bengals have the lead 14-3, but the Buccaneers are 12 yards away from the end zone. Mayfield in the gun. Bucky Irving to his left. Two receivers out to each side of the formation. Abuka goes in motion from left to right. Three receivers on that side. Mayfield under pressure.
2: Yeah.
1: And he is brought down. No, he avoided the sack. I don't know how.
2: Ball.
1: Now he loses the ball. Into the end zone.
2: Bengals
1: diving after it. And they've recovered in the end zone. Brian Cook comes up with the ball.
2: Unreal.
1: Barrett Carter knocked it away. Baker Mayfield looked like he was a dead duck, but Barrett Carter stripped him at the 5. Brian Cook recovers in the end zone, and the Bengals defense has forced and recovered 3 fumbles, Tony, in the first half.
0: It's so much about what makes Baker Mayfield special, his ability to keep a play going. Twice now today, though, he's not protecting the ball.
2: Right.
0: He had a first down secured. You're inside the 5-yard line trying to fight for extra yardage. I think that's Miles Murphy again forcing his second fumble of the afternoon.
1: We'll take a break. 12:04 left in the half. The Bengals have the ball in a 14-3 lead over Tampa Bay. This is Bengals football presented by CBTS, the official technology provider of the Bengals.
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1: Well, the big storyline in the offseason was, can Cincinnati fix its defense? Tampa Bay has had the ball for four possessions and turned it over on three in a row, including a fumble that was recovered for a touchdown.
2: Crazy.
1: Bengals have it first and 10 at their own 20. They line up in an old-school I with Drew Sample lining up as the fullback. Play action fake. Burrow throws it deep downfield, and it is overthrown and incomplete for T. Higgins. He had a step on his man. The protection was good, and the two didn't quite hook up.
0: Yeah, if he gets one more bounce in the pocket, I think he delivers that. A'shaun Robinson provided some good pressure. Joe Burrow took a little bit of a shot under the chin on that. One extra second, and that ball comes out a lot more accurately to T. Higgins.
1: So the Bengals take a shot with Joe Burrow lining up under center. It's something they worked on a lot during training camp.
2: Sure did.
1: Now Joby in the shotgun on second and 10. The Bengals at their own 20. They lead it 14-3. We're about 3 minutes into the second quarter. Burrow catches a shotgun snap, hands it off on second and long. And it's only a 2-yard pickup on the play. Samaje Perine with his first carry of the year. A'shaun Robinson making the tackle.
2: You know, the Tampa Bay Buccaneers coaching staff and Baker Mayfield have to be frustrated. They're moving the ball. But, I mean, they're shooting themselves in the foot. They're blowing toes off of the foot left and right. Self-destruction has been the story of the game for the Buccaneers.
1: And that last fumble came on first and 5 at the Cincinnati 12.
2: Brutal.
1: A red zone giveaway. Third down and 7 for the Bengals. Cincinnati has punted once so far today. Burrow has a protector on either side of him as he catches a shotgun snap. Drops back. Now throws short. Caught by Perine. Nice move by Samaje.
2: Nice.
1: As he spins between the hash marks and runs to the 32 for a 10-yard gain and a first down. Kalijah Kancey making the tackle.
2: He knew exactly where he had to get. As soon as he hit the ground when he got taken to the turf, he knew that he had accumulated enough yardage to move the chains once again. Samaje Perine, a great back in terms of all-purpose, can run it, catch it, block.
1: He's out. Chase Brown is in. First and 10 Bengals at their own 32, leading by 11 points. Jamar Chase motions into the backfield. Burrow throws it to Chase Brown. Has blockers in front. 35, 38, 40. Still on his feet. 42. And he finally goes down. He might be a half yard short of the first down, but a nice screen pass design there. McCollum making the tackle.
2: Yeah, conventional screen. That's the old school screen. That screen's I remember running. And Chase Brown was stubborn in his ability to stay upright and fight for extra yards. Tough, tough physical running back.
1: On their opening drive, the Bucs threw deep on second and 1. The Bengals have a second and about a half a yard opportunity here. And Colby Young checks into the game. Double running backs in for Cincinnati. Perine in the backfield. Chase Brown lining up as a slot receiver. Burrow hands it off, and it's going to be a first down run. Wound up being Chase Brown carrying out to the 45.
0: Base offense, but a lot of eye candy before the snap right now. That screen pass, basic, but they use Jamar Chase running into the backfield as a decoy going out to the left. They throw it to the right. That time, Colby Young goes in motion. They fake him the jet sweep. Give the ball to Chase Brown. I love the eye candy going on right now with this Bengal offense.
1: The tackle made by Reuben Bain, 15th pick in this year's draft, a guy that was frequently mocked to Cincinnati before the Bengals traded their pick to get Dexter Lawrence. Play action fake, deep drop. Burrow throws.
2: Nice.
1: Caught for a first down. Jamar Chase making the catch at the 39 of Tampa Bay. Are we hearing blur as he requested?
2: I'll tell you, he ran a great route, made a heck of a catch. He's got such strong hands. I mean, he catches the football solely with the hands, no other body part, and then tucks it. He's big, strong hands.
1: Dante Myers checks in for the Bengals. Double running backs in. Taj Brooks among them. On first and 10, Burrow fakes a handoff. Whoa. Short screen, caught by Sample. And Drew Sample pulled down after a two-yard gain. A'shaun Robinson with a stop. It'll be second and 8. Jamar Chase was out for a play. He'll check right back in, as will T. Higgins.
2: The Buccaneers ran a blitz, but fortunately, it was quarterback Joe Burrow could see it was right there, and they were running the screen behind it, so the blitz didn't do any damage.
0: He read that well, Lap, as well, going from under center while turning his back on the play action.
2: Right.
0: Very comfortable right now under center.
1: 8 minutes left in the half. Second and 8 for the Bengals at the 37 of Tampa Bay. Cincinnati leading 14-3. Burrow in the gun. He catches. Short drop. Short pass. Caught by Perine. Squares his shoulders and bulldozes his way inside the 30. He's close to a first down. Rookie linebacker Josiah Trotter making the stop for the Buccaneers. It's going to be third and less than a yard.
2: The Bucs are taking deep drops. I mean, the defensive backs are taking deep drops, and linebackers are as well. And the running backs, both Chase Brown and Samaje Perine, are just running little, just release check releases underneath them and catching the football and turning it up for positive yards.
1: Third down and a short yard with the ball just inside the Tampa Bay 30. It's a quarterback sneak.
2: Yep.
1: And Joe Burrow has it with ease as he tumbled behind the back of his right guard, Dalton Reisner, to pick up the first down.
2: Little body surfing right there, literally, on Dalton Reisner. I tell you, the Bengals offensive line, I think, is handling the line of scrimmage pretty darn well. They've got some big bodies up there, some experienced players and some youth, a nice mix up front.
1: This will be the 10th play of this drive, first and 10 at the 28 of Tampa Bay. 6:44 left in the second quarter. Burrow in the gun. Chase Brown lines up to his right. Burrow to throw. Quick pass. Caught by T. Higgins inside the 20 and down to the 17 for a first down. And you can hear everybody here at Paycor Stadium simultaneously say, T.
2: T, I'll tell you what. I think that's the best tandem duo in the National Football League. Jamar Chase and T. Higgins, both big, strong, physical, fast. They have it all.
1: There's an injured player down for the Buccaneers. Stopping play with 6:26 remaining here in the second quarter. The Bengals have entered the Miami University red zone. They're going to have it first and 10 at the 16 when we come back. This is Bengals football presented by CBTS, official technology provider of the Bengals.
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1: Player for Tampa Bay, one of their starting corners, Jacob Parrish, looks like he took a shot to the chin. He's on his feet now, and they begin walking him toward the Tampa Bay sideline, so a backup corner will be in for the Buccaneers. There have been 10 plays on this drive so far, Tony. 5 with Joe Burrow under center, 5 with Joe Burrow in the shotgun.
0: Great balance. He looks comfortable turning his back to the defense. What I like the most, he's getting to the line with over 20 seconds on the play clock, so he can evaluate. That last pass, saw the man-to-man coverage, pointed to his helmet, adjusted the route, a little crossing route with T. Higgins. That's an easy pitch and catch. The quicker he gets to the line of scrimmage and diagnose the defense, the more success he'll have.
1: First and 10 at the 16 of Tampa Bay, the Bengals leading 14-3. Burrow is under center. Tightly clustered formation. Nobody outside the numerals. Colby Young goes in motion. Burrow fakes a handoff, throws a pass. It is caught. Drew Sample lowers the left shoulder and goes out of bounds at the 5, an 11-yard pickup. It'll be first and goal at the 5.
2: Now, Paris took a shot right on the chin. And, you know, in today's NFL, concussions, they're very, very concerned about him. He went right to the blue tent to be evaluated for potential concussion. He may have taken his last snap today.
1: Bengals looking to score their third consecutive touchdown. They lead it 14-3. First and goal from the 5. Double tight ends in for Cincinnati. Eric All on the left, Drew Sample on the right. Now All goes in motion to the right. They run in that direction. Chase Brown goes into the end zone without being touched.
2: Right.
1: What a hole opened up inside the 5-yard line. And the Bengals have taken a 20-3 lead.
2: You're exactly right, Dan. I mean, you're inside the 5-yard line. The defensive line is hunkering down, man. They're charging. They're getting their grills right on the dirt, right in the ground. And for them, the offensive line to create a cavity like they did for Chase Brown to slither through is very, very impressive.
1: Excellent blocks by both tight ends,
2: yep.
1: Drew Sample and Eric All, creating a mammoth hole for Chase Brown to run through. The extra point, good, by Evan McPherson. And the score with 5:32 left in the half, Cincinnati 21, Tampa Bay 3.
2: Yes.
1: This is the Bengals Radio Network presented by CBTS, official technology provider of the Bengals.
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1: Paramount Plus is Sooner Nation's streaming home for the NFL on CBS all season long. We will see you on Sundays. The Bengals lead here 21-3 with 5:32 left in the half. In Jacksonville, the Jags lead the Cleveland Browns 24-0 in the second quarter. It might be a long year in Cleveland. Deshaun Watson's passer rating so far today, 26.8.
2: Ooh, man, that's a rough day. That's a rough outing there.
1: Baltimore leads Indianapolis 14-6. Pittsburgh leads Atlanta 13-7. Here comes the kickoff from McPherson. This one will be fielded at the 4 by Gainwell. Kenneth Gainwell slowly running to the 20. Went to a complete stop and then gets popped by Jordan Battle. Cedric Johnson was there as well.
2: That's
1: a little extracurricular
2: late.
1: Pushing and shoving. Joe Giles Harris involved for Cincinnati. The Buccaneers will start this drive from the 25-yard line.
2: The Buccaneers kickoff return team came walking onto the football field with their chins down. The offense did doing the same. I mean, they're down 18 points, 21-3. I know, you know, that's tough duty. But, man, you can't let your body language, you know, take you down. There's still another whole half to play. They could be absolutely decimated, blown out.
1: Sexy Dexy waving his arms to get the fans to make as much noise as possible. On first and 10 from the 25, Mayfield changes the play. He has an offset eye behind him. Bucky Irving, the running back. Mayfield fakes a handoff, throws a screen.
2: Boom.
1: Irving will be tackled for a big loss by Barrett Carter back at the 20-yard line. A loss of 4.5.
2: What a tremendous read by Barrett Carter. I mean, he just... Al Golden is going to show that in the back and forth many times when they study film tomorrow after this football game and show this is how you play linebacker. This is how you read it. This is how you get there. This is how you finish the play.
1: Baker Mayfield has completed 10 passes but only has 68 yards through the air.
2: Ooh.
1: The noise level rises. Second down and 14 for the Buccaneers. Clock running with 4:45 left in the half. And the Bengals leading by 18. Mayfield passes over the middle. It is caught short of the first down. Jordan Battle makes the stop. It's at the 32. It'll be third down and 3. Abuka hauling it in.
0: Just that in-breaking route. Great timing between quarterback and wide receiver. If that's a half step later, Bengals got a chance to make a play on that ball. What an opportunity, though, on defense to give your offense the ball back with 4 minutes left in the half. The opportunity to double dip as well coming out of the break.
2: Right.
0: It's a big third down.
2: Right.
1: Third down and 3 for Tampa Bay. The Buccaneers at their own 32. Tick, tick, tick goes the clock. 4:04 left in the half. It's a pistol formation for the Buccaneers. Mayfield again changing the play. Clapping his hands. Catches the shotgun snap. Fires over the middle. And it's caught by Godwin. He's at the 50. Brian Cook unable to bring him down. Demetrius Knight will. Inside the Cincinnati 40. All the way down to the 38-yard line.
2: Explosive play right there. Little bunch formation. Godwin. And he goes to the middle of the football field. Ball's thrown behind him intentionally because Jordan Battle was ranging over to make a play on the football, but Baker Mayfield saw it and put it right where the only guy that could make a play on it was his receiver.
1: 30 yards on that play. 3:17 left in the half. First and 10 in Bengals territory at the 38. Mayfield tosses it left. Bucky Irving drilled.
2: Penalty flag.
1: And it looks like the Bengals are offside again. Dexter Lawrence might have been the guilty party this time.
10: Offside. Defense number 98. Lined up in the neutral zone. 5-yard penalty. First down.
1: So make it TJ Slayton lining up in the neutral zone. Bengals have to get that fixed and fixed in a hurry.
0: I'm with Lapp. It's not like it's the defensive end or a corner in press. It's your nose.
2: Exactly.
0: You're lined up right over the ball. Get
2: right.
0: Yourself back.
2: Exactly. What are you looking at? Man, wake up and smell the coffee.
1: First and 5 now at the 33 of Cincinnati. The clock winding down again with 2:50 left in the half, and the Bengals up 21-3. The Buccaneers have fumbled on their last three possessions. Mayfield looking, fires a pass, caught at the 20. A big hit made by Jordan Battle, but Abuka holds on for a first down and a 13-yard gain.
2: It's amazing to hear you say that, Dan. The Buccaneers have fumbled on their last three possessions. This is the National Football League. That doesn't happen. I can't remember playing in a game or broadcasting a game where the offense has fumbled on three straight possessions.
1: All of those fumbles turned into points by Cincinnati, including a scoop and score by Demetrius Knight for the Bengals' first touchdown of the year.

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6: 2 minutes left in the half. Cincinnati 21, Tampa Bay 3. But the Buccaneers threatening. They have it at the Cincinnati 20. It's going to be first down and 10. The Bengals have all of their timeouts left. The Buccaneers have two remaining. Last time Tampa Bay had the ball, they had got down to the 12-yard line, then fumbled into the end zone on a scramble by Baker Mayfield. Mayfield under center. An offset eye behind him. He takes the snap, fakes a handoff to Irving, throws. It is caught by his tight end, Otten, who tightropes the sideline and goes out of bounds at the 12, an 8-yard gain. Jordan Battle, who led the Bengals in tackles a year ago, making the tackle there.
7: Well, the Tampa Bay Buccaneers, they're trying to salvage something here. I mean, down 18 points, 21-3.
6: And they spotted at the 10, so it's going to be first and goal. It was not an 8-yard gain. They gave Otten 10 yards.
7: Right. So, I mean, if they can score here in the low red zone and make it 10 points on the board and down 11, that's a much bigger deal at halftime.
6: 1:54 left in the half. First and 10 from the Cincinnati 10. Baker Mayfield. Hands it off. Irving with all sorts of running room. Nothing but green grass in front of him. And he will run to the left pylon for a Tampa Bay touchdown.
7: Man. Somebody had who made an assignment error. I mean, there was nobody. As soon as he had the football in his belly, as soon as the handoff occurred from Baker Mayfield, he bounced to the outside, and there was nothing but green grass. There had to be an assignment error.
6: 1:49 left in the half, so the Bengals will get the ball back with time to operate. Here comes the extra point from McLaughlin out of the hold of the punter, Riley Dixon. The kick is good, and the Buccaneers have their first touchdown of the 2026 season. Well, Bengals are going to have plenty of time. 1:49 left and three timeouts to work with, Tony.
8: Middle of the field is wide open. You can still operate with a little higher pace, but you can operate in your normal offense. It's such a unique first half. If you look, Tampa's averaging more yards per play offensively than the Cincinnati Bengals. The difference is those three turnovers and the 21 points off. But I like what the Bengals were able to do in rhythm on that last drive. Get Joe Burrow a little bit expedited up to the line of scrimmage. Allow him to utilize the whole field here and go get points before the half.
7: It's interesting, like Tony just said, Tampa Bay Buccaneers averaging more yards per play than the Bengals. It just tells you how devastating turnovers are. I mean, they are just absolute momentum killers.
6: Joe Burrow, the most accurate passer by completion percentage in NFL history. He's completed nearly 69% of his career passes, and so far

0: far today at 77%. Wow. He is 10 out of 13. He completed his last seven on the Bengals' last drive. The first play of the drive was a deep ball incomplete for T. Higgins. And then Joe is 7 for 7 the rest of the way.
1: It starts with how well and how quickly he reads the field. He's the best in the league, in my opinion.
0: Here comes the kickoff. Dante Myers settling under it, and he'll run it back from the 4. Myers can fly. He's at the 20, 25, and gets taken down by the legs around the 28-yard line. 1:45 left in the half. Again, the Bengals have all of their timeouts remaining with a 21-10 lead over Tampa Bay.
1: Basically a two-minute drill, you know, 15 seconds less than 2 minutes left. And every single week, we used to practice it on Fridays, the two-minute drill. What are you going to run? How are you going to run it? When are you going to run it? See if they can execute.
0: Joe Burrow starts in the shotgun as he waits for the snap from Ted Karras. First and 10 from the 28 for Cincinnati. Burrow has the ball. Quick pass. Ooh. Knocked away from Mike Gesicki. And that stops the clock with 1:42 remaining in the half. Some strong safety. Tyke Smith with a breakup.
1: And was Smith there simultaneous with the arrival of the football to Gesicki, or was he a little bit early? I'll tell you, this Tampa Bay Buccaneers secondary has been aggressive all day long.
0: Second and 10, Cincinnati. The Bengals at their own 28. Yossi Vosh motions from right to left. Two receivers out to each side for Cincinnati. Karras snaps it back to Burrow. Joe steps into the throw, fires a bullet. Caught by Gesicki for a first down out to the 44-yard line in between linebackers Anzalone and Trotter.
2: It's so tough to play zone defense against the Bengals because Ja'Marr Chase and T. Higgins are going to widen those linebackers, and now Mike Gesicki can just fill into those free voids against the zone.
0: The clock is running with 1:17 left in the half. The Bengals have a first down at their own 44. Burrow throws a screen out to the left as the pressure is starting to close in. It is incomplete, intended for Chase Brown. Kalijah Kancey was closing in on the Bengals quarterback.
1: If Joe Burrow and Gesicki, or Joe Burrow and any Bengals receiver, can hook up on the distance that they, Gesicki and Burrow did, Evan McPherson can drill a field goal to close this half out. I mean, you get a couple of chunk plays, and Money Mack will finish it.
0: Yeah, they're only 15 yards away, really, from his field goal range.
1: Absolutely.
0: Second and 10, the Bengals at their own 44. The incompletion stopped the clock with 1:11 left in the half. 21-10, Cincinnati leads. Burrow catches a shotgun snap. Guns another pass. Spinning it to Mike Gesicki for a gain of about 11 and a first down at the Tampa Bay 45.
1: Gesicki is such a big target. He's got such good hands, soft, supple hands.
0: The clock is running with 53 seconds left in the half. From the Tampa Bay 45, shotgun snap. Burrow throws. Gesicki up the seam, inside the 25. And the Bengals tight end gets tackled at the 20.
1: This is now officially the Mike Gesicki drive. They have no answer for the big Bengals tight end as he runs route after route down the football field.
0: And the Bengals use their first timeout, stopping the clock with 43 seconds left in the half.
2: Again, anytime you line Mike Gesicki up inside of Ja'Marr Chase or T. Higgins against a zone defense, the defenders have to respect Ja'Marr Chase and T. Higgins out wide.
1: Yep.
2: What does that open up? The seams and the inside routes for Mike Gesicki or any other slot receiver. They are using the respect for T. Higgins and Ja'Marr Chase against the Tampa Bay Bucs defense.
1: They're abusing it. They are.
0: Three catches for 52 yards on this drive. Three straight catches for Gesicki. First and 10 from the 20 of Tampa Bay. An empty backfield for Burrow, who waits for the shotgun snap. Three receivers go out to the left, two out to the right, including Chase Brown. Burrow ready back at the 25. He catches, runs a quarterback draw. 15, 10, goes into a feet first slide, and he has a first down at the 8-yard line. And the Bucs are going to be penalized for hitting Burrow high as he went into that slide.
1: Yeah, they hit him in the head. And he got up to the line of scrimmage, and he saw what the defense was doing. He saw how open the middle of the football field was, and he tapped both sides of his helmet, audibleized, "I'm running the quarterback draw."
0: Tyke Smith, the Buck, who will be penalized for going helmet to helmet as Joe Burrow went into that feet-first slide.
3: Personal foul. Unnecessary roughness defense. Number 23. That penalty will be enforced after this is the goal. First down.
2: You know, Lapp hit it. He gets to the line with plenty of time. He checks to the draw, and then he re-identifies the Mike linebacker, which shifts the blocking assignment for the offensive line. It opens up a massive hole, but again, the value of getting Joe Burrow to the line of scrimmage with time to operate is a dangerous predicament for any defense.
0: First down and goal from the 4, 35 seconds left in the half, and the Bengals have 2 timeouts remaining, so they can run it if they want to. Burrow's in the shotgun, Chase Brown off his left hip. Tightly clustered formation for Cincinnati. Chase goes in jet motion. It's a handoff to Chase Brown, fighting, and he will not get in. He's tackled at the 2. Zach Taylor walking toward the nearest official, and now he calls a timeout with 23 seconds left in the half. It'll be second down and goal from the 2.
1: You called it, Dan. You said the Bengals have 2 timeouts. They can run it without any problem, and they decided to do that. 21 seconds to go. What's the best play? They're talking about it right now on the sideline. Low red zone, very low red zone, inside the 5-yard line. What's the best play that we can run to put this ball in the end zone?
0: Tony, when Jamar Chase went in jet motion there, did the Bucs have it covered?
2: They move late to it, but you did see man-to-man. So you know if you're able to get a rub route, any type of play action, at this point they have to respect Chase Brown on those quick hitters.
1: Right.
2: You could very easily slip Jamar Chase out there. They've used him as a decoy so far today. Eventually they're going to pull it and find Jamar Chase in the flat.
0: Two tight ends check in for Cincinnati. Mike Gesicki, who already has a touchdown catch, and Tanner Hudson. Higgins goes out wide to the left. Jamar Chase, the only receiver, out to the right. Looks like the Buccaneers are going to double-team him on that side. Second and goal from the 2. Shotgun snap. Burrow looks right. Looks over the middle. Throws. Oh. And missed a wide-open Mike Gesicki. He threw it too high. That's a rarity. A rare bad ball on what should have been a touchdown for Joe Burrow.
1: And he faced some late pressure. He basically took as much time as he possibly could, got hit as he released that football, applying the pressure. Up the middle was McCollum.
0: Al-Quadeen Muhammad, who had 11 sacks for Detroit last year. Third down and goal from the 2. 21 seconds left in the half. The Bengals up by 11 points. They have 1 timeout remaining. 3 receivers left. Chase out to the right. Shotgun snap. Burrow throws left. It is caught. But the Buccaneers will make the tackle before Cincinnati can get it into the end zone. Andre Yosivash making the catch, but he's wrapped up for no gain.
2: I tell you what, that'll be the one play of this first half that Joe Burrow will want back. Tampa Bay went cover 0. They bring pressure. They leave Jamar Chase one-on-one. A quick slant. Jamar Chase would have walked into the end zone. That's the first real miss we've seen from Joe Burrow.
0: The Bengals called their final timeout with 10 seconds left in the half, and they are going to bring out Money Mac to try to make it a 2-touchdown lead at halftime. I'm sure Zach Taylor was tempted to go for it.
1: Right.
0: On 4th and goal from the 2, he has Sam Francis up at press box level helping him with decisions like this. The Bengals are director of analytics, and they will elect to go for 3 points. This is about as short as a field goal can be.
1: It is.
0: A little bit outside of 20 yards for Evan McPherson.
1: Like an extra point.
0: Like an old extra point.
1: Right.
0: Now they're 33 yards. Here
1: they're
0: comes
1: true.
0: The kick from Money Mac. And it is good. And the Bengals lead it 24-10 with 6 seconds remaining in the half.
1: It's like an extra point when I played. That's a long time ago. But the Bengals, 24 points in a half. Not bad. Now, the defense scored one of them, but still, 17 points for the offense, that's fairly productive. I think Zach Taylor and his coordinators and the coaching staff, Darren Simmons as well, special teams have played well. Overall, I think every phase, every offense, defense, special teams have had the upper hand over the Tampa Bay Bucs.
0: Bengals got the ball to begin that drive at their own 28 with 1:45 to go. They had it first and goal at the 4 before settling for the field goal, so When you think big picture, all right, you start with less than 2 minutes to go and you get points, that's great. But when you have it first and goal at the four with right. timeouts, you come away a little bit disappointed.
1: And they get the ball to start the second half.
0: Correct.
1: The Bengals, it's almost like getting back-to-back possessions.
0: McPherson ready to kick it off with 6 seconds left in the half, and Cincinnati leading 24-10. Three takeaways by the defense. The key to Cincinnati having this two-touchdown lead. This is a very high kickoff that's basically kicked to the back line of the end zone. So the Bengals aren't worried about Tampa Bay getting a good drive start at the 35-yard line here with only 6 seconds left
1: right.
0: in the half. I don't think they have much fear that the Buccaneers can move the ball into field goal range, although their kicker, Chase McLaughlin, made a 65-yarder last year.
1: Yeah, he does have range. He's got a howitzer hanging off that right hip.
0: And they only need to gain about 20 yards to be within his range, but they line up in a take-the-knee formation, and that's what Tampa Bay decides to do. A good first half in game one as Cincinnati will trot to the locker room with a 24-10 lead over Tampa Bay. We invite you to stay tuned for the halftime report with Wayne Box Miller. You are listening to the Bengals Radio Network, presented by CBTS, the official technology provider of the Bengals.
4: 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It was her call to make, but doing it together made all the difference.
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12: Welcome to the Halftime Report. The halftime score, the Cincinnati Bengals 24-10 over the Tampa Bay Buccaneers. The Bengals invested heavily in defense in the offseason, and they are reaping the rewards of that investment. It started very early with Jalen Davis making a big play.
0: Kenny Gainwell is in at running back, a free agent signed this offseason after playing well for the Steelers last year. Here's an end around. And Cincinnati has this one sniffed out. Jalen Davis tackles Ted Johnson for a significant loss, a 5-yard loss back to the 37.
12: And the defense continued their pursuit. Baker Mayfield trying to buy time. There was none available.
0: The crowd gets into it here at Paycor Stadium. Mayfield back to pass on 3rd and 10. Got away from a possible sack. Now he's drilled.
1: Ball's
0: out. The ball comes out.
1: Yeah.
0: The Bengals scoop it up, running it back for the end zone.
1: Woo.
0: And a touchdown. Demetrius Knight with a scoop and score after the ball was punched out by Miles Murphy.
12: Not only was it a high yield on their investment, but even more returns on this play.
0: Third down and 14. The play clock down to 7. Mayfield in the gun. He catches the shotgun snap. Mayfield under pressure, checks it down. Bucky Irving to the 30. And he is tackled well short of the first down by Brian Cook.
11: Oh.
0: The Bengals have it.
11: Yes,
0: Boye Mafe at the bottom of the pile.
12: And the Bengals defense continued to put pressure on Baker Mayfield. He eludes a sack, but unfortunately could not hold on to the ball.
0: First and 5 at the Bengals 12. The clock is running with 12 and a half minutes left in the second quarter. The Bengals have the lead 14-3, but the Buccaneers are 12 yards away from the end zone. Mayfield in the gun. Bucky Irving to his left. Two receivers out to each side of the formation. Abuka goes in motion from left to right. Three receivers on that side. Mayfield under pressure.
11: Yeah.
0: And he is brought down. No, he avoided the sack. I don't know how.
11: Ball.
0: No, he loses the ball. Into the end zone.
11: Bengals
0: diving after it.
12: And the Bengals get 21 points off turnovers, and they keep the lead 24-10 at half. Back with more halftime scores. It is the Bengals Halftime Report right here on the Bengals Radio Network.
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12: Welcome back to the Halftime Report. Quick scores around the AFC North. The Browns trail the Jaguars 24-0. The Ravens 28-13 over the Colts. The Steelers 13-7 over the Falcons. And at half, next week's opponent, Houston Texans, trail the Bills 24-21. Let's go back to Dan Hort.
0: All right, Box, 24-10. Cincinnati leading Tampa Bay at the half. It's time for the injury report. 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Kettering Health, the official health care provider of the Bengals. One Tampa Bay player had to be helped off the field, Jacob Parrish. Aside from that, a good day in terms of injuries for both teams.
1: Yeah, it's been a very good day, Dan. And Parrish looked like he got dinged, looked like he suffered maybe some sort of a concussion. Don't know the severity. He went to the blue tent, has not returned, so we'll take that as it is. You don't want to mess with head injuries.
0: Now time to look at first half stats. They are brought to you each week by Cincy Light. Joe Burrow, 14 for 20 in the first half. He's completed 70% of his passes. 133 yards, one touchdown, no picks, a long throw of 25 yards, and a passer rating of 104.8. Cincinnati's leading rusher, Chase Brown, 7 carries, 27 yards. That's 3.9 per attempt, including a short touchdown run. The Bengals' leading receiver, Mike Gesicki, four catches for 54 yards and a two-yard TD.
1: Yeah, he put on a show. One of the touchdowns was basically the Mike Gesicki drive. Three of his four catches, I think, were in that drive. I thought the Bengals were the better team in the first half than the Tampa Bay Buccaneers offensively, defensively, and special teams. All three phases made some sort of contribution that led to the big lead, the 24-10 lead that the Bengals enjoy right now.
0: Baker Mayfield, 14 for 17 in the first half. That is 82%. 132 yards, no touchdowns, no picks. He's fumbled a couple of times. His leading target, Emeka Abuka, five catches, 63 yards, and the Buccaneers' leading rusher, Bucky Irving, five carries for 31 yards, including a 10-yard TD.
1: Yeah, I think one of the big stories of the game is the Bengals' defense has controlled Baker Mayfield. They've controlled the Buccaneers' offense, basically, because they have done such a good job of controlling Baker Mayfield. When he's decided to pull the ball down and extend and create, the Bengals have had an answer defensively, so see if they can keep that up in the second half.
0: At the half, Cincinnati 24, Tampa Bay 10. We'll take a timeout. 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
0: Paycor Stadium, Cincinnati 24 and Tampa Bay 10. 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Our on-site engineer is Dave MacGyver Abbott. Our host, Wayne Box Miller. Our studio producer, the broadcast sheriff, Dave Keaton. Our spotter is Dave Eagle Eye Kelly. Our statistician is Ben Jarvis, Brad Ellis. And our in-the-booth doctor, just in case lap's passion leads to palpitations, Dr. Rick O'Shea.
1: Dr. Rick O'Shea. I may need the guy. Actually, the way the Bengals are playing, I feel pretty confident that I won't suffer any palpitations.
0: Cincinnati will get the ball to begin the second half. After Tampa Bay won the coin toss and took the ball to begin this game, it started well for the Bucs. They got a field goal on their opening drive. Their defense got a three and out. They got the ball right back. And then Baker Mayfield got hit from behind by Miles Murphy, who punched the ball away. Demetrius Knight scooped it up, took it to the end zone, and the Bengals have had the lead ever since.
1: Al Golden has to be happy, Dan. You know, I mean, they do turnover drills to start every single practice, and it's paid dividends. The Bengals' three straight Buccaneer possessions ended in fumbles.
0: Al Golden has an acronym that describes his defensive philosophy. The acronym is BEST, where B-E-S-T, every letter stands for something. And the letter B, the first letter, stands for ball disruption, getting takeaways. And he's got three of them so far on opening day.
1: Gotta love that. I know he does.
0: Taj Brooks and Dante Myers go back to return the second half kickoff. McLaughlin puts the ball on the tee at a slight angle at the 35. Can't onside kick under these circumstances, so he launches it downfield. And Dante might now make it. Taj Brooks muffs the ball, now picks it up near the 2, sprinting to the 15, gets to the 20, jump cut to the 25, and he goes down around the 27-yard line. So he salvaged a decent return after initially muffing the catch.
1: I thought the same thing, Dan. You described it perfectly. I mean, it started out disastrously, muffing that catch, muffing that that kick football. But he is clever. I mean, he can make people miss. He lowers his shoulder pads, gets extra yards after contact. He can get it done.
0: Joe Burrow will be under center for the first snap of the third quarter. The Bengals have it first and 10 at their own 27. Eric Allm motions to the left, lines up next to Orlando Brown Jr., now goes in the opposite direction. They hand it to Chase Brown, running that way, and Chase makes it to the 31 for a four-yard gain. A'shaun Robinson with another tackle for the Bucs.
1: He was a blink of the eye away from busting that for big yards right up the gut. Tampa Bay, one of the linebackers, came off of a block and made an arm tackle that saved a big, big run.
0: A'shaun Robinson in his 11th NFL season signed a one-year $10 million deal with Tampa Bay as a free agent. Second down and 6. The Bengals have it at their own 31. Ja'Marr Chase goes in orbit motion. They screen it to him. Eric Allm not able to get his block. And Ja'Marr is tackled back at the 26 for a 5-yard loss by former Notre Dame cornerback Benjamin Morrison.
1: And Al Golden knows all about that young man. And Eric Allm was just a little bit late getting out there. Could have been called for a block in the back, but he wasn't.
0: Third down and 10. Early third quarter with the Bengals leading the Buccaneers by 2 touchdowns, 24-10. Burrow in the gun. He has a protector on either side. Sample to his right. Pirine to his left. Joe back to throw. Steps up in the pocket. Now throws. Nice catch by Higgins. Breaks a tackle. He's at midfield. High stepping down the Buccaneers sideline. And out of bounds at the Tampa Bay 44-yard line. 29 yards on third and 10 to T. Higgins.
1: T. Higgins ran a crosser all the way. He lined up initially on the left side of the football team, ran a crosser all the way across the football field, makes the catch at the numbers to the right, outside the right hash mark, then turns it up the field, missed tackle by Tampa Bay, extra yards for T. Higgins.
0: So the Bengals convert on third and 10. They have it at the 44 of Tampa Bay after the second catch of the game for T. Higgins. Burrow was under center. He says can. Backs up into the shotgun, but the play clock was about to hit zero, and Joe calls a timeout.
2: That time, just not enough time to operate at the line of scrimmage. You heard him with the can call, telling guys, let's go, get lined up. A longer play like the previous play. You got to get to the line of scrimmage a little quicker and allow Joe Burrow more time to operate at the line of scrimmage.
1: And the coaches can do a better job getting the play in from the sideline to Joe Burrow to give him the time we've been talking about, you know, break the huddle, get to the line of scrimmage for 22, 23 seconds.
2: Especially after a longer play
1: where
2: it takes guys a little bit longer to get back to the line of scrimmage. I also thought the way he climbed the pocket, his pocket movement and presence to allow T. Higgins to get open on that third down, understanding he's going to take a little bit of a hit. Great stuff by Joe Burrow.
1: No doubt.
0: Joe has completed 73% of his passes so far. He's up to 158 yards with a passer rating of 107.8. First and 10 at the 44 of Tampa Bay. The Bengals up by 14 early third quarter. Burrow in the gun. Chase Brown to his right. Burrow tosses it right. Chase Brown following Amarius Mims, who makes a tremendous block And Chase Brown runs for the first down and more. He's down to the 30-yard line of Tampa Bay. Amarius Mims coming around the corner like a freight train in wiping out a corner.
1: That's exactly right. I mean, Eric Hall gets the seal block. Mims comes around the horn. T. Higgins downfield taking care of another defender for the Tampa Bay Buccaneers. I mean, that was blocked out exceptionally well.
0: And it was actually Anzalone who got wiped out by Amarius Mims. They spotted at the 31, first and 10 Cincinnati at the Bucs 31. Burrow in the gun. He's ready. He catches. Misdirection handoff for Chase Brown. Got away from a defender in the backfield, Reuben Bain, but Bain slowed him down, and McCollum makes the tackle for a one-yard loss on the play.
1: Yeah, that was well done by Tampa Bay. They strung that one out. They were not going to let Chase Brown turn it up the football field. Tampa's very aggressive attacking the line of scrimmage on that snap by everybody.
0: Chase Brown out, Samaje Perine in. Second down and 11. We're about 3 minutes into the second quarter. The Bengals have it in Buccaneers territory at the 32. Two receivers left, two receivers right, including Jamar Chase. Higgins and Gesicki out to the left. Burrow waiting for the shotgun snap. Joe catches, four-man rush, quick throw. Caught by Tanner Hudson. He's tackled at the 28. Picked up four. McCollum took his legs out from under him. Tanner Hudson, a former Tampa Bay Buccaneer. He won a Super Bowl ring when Tom Brady was the quarterback.
1: Yeah, nice. How about that? Tanner Hudson got a collective ooh from the crowd when he got his legs taken out from under him. But he bounced right back up. I mean, no damage done to Tanner Hudson whatsoever.
2: It may not seem like a lot either, but those quick 5 yards set up such a more manageable third and seven instead of the third and 12.
0: Right. Bengals have already converted third and 10 on this drive. Now it is third and seven at the 28 of Tampa Bay. Burrow waits for the shotgun snap. Joe catches, drops back, looking under pressure and sacked way back at the 37-yard line. So that's going to turn this into a 55-yard field goal try for Evan McPherson.
1: Money Mack, very confident as he takes the field that he can hit this. Seeing him in practice and during the course of training camp hit from 65 yards. I mean, he definitely has an explosive leg. Got a howitzer hanging off that right hip.
0: Joe Burrow sacked for the first time this year. So McPherson was 8-for-8 on field goal tries in the preseason, including 156-yarder and 258-yarders. This will be a 55-yard attempt. Set a franchise record with a 63-yarder last year. Here comes his kick on its way and right down the middle with ease. Evan McPherson blasts it down the middle of the uprights from 55 yards out. We'll take a timeout. 10:03 left in the third quarter. Cincinnati 27, Tampa Bay 10. We are inside the Bengals Radio Network booth. We are presented by CBTS, the official technology provider of the Cincinnati Bengals.
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0: 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A field goal by Money Mac from 55 yards out has given Cincinnati a 27-10 lead 5 minutes into the third quarter. Now he'll kick it off. Cameron Johnson and Josh Williams wait to return. Baltimore Ravens have a new head coach and a new offensive coordinator. They scored 31 in the first half at Indianapolis. Ooh, they lead the Colts 31-13. Could be a rough year for the Cleveland Browns. They are losing early third quarter 31-3 at Jacksonville. Pittsburgh Steelers at home against Atlanta. The Falcons with a backup quarterback in there. Cooper Rush starting the game. Pittsburgh leads 13-7. This kickoff fielded inside the five by Cameron Johnson. Looking for a lane to run through and nothing there. Samaje Perine and Joe Giles Harris make the tackle before Cameron Johnson can get to the 30-yard line.
2: You know, Dan, it goes down, maybe perceived as a negative. You don't want to give up a sack. But how about the ability of Joe Burrow to not have to force a ball on a 3rd and 7 down the field, understanding that you don't want to take a sack, but if you do, you still got 3 points on the board because of the weapon that Evan McPherson is.
1: He is that boy. He has got a powerful leg.
0: Tampa Bay starts on the 29-yard line, 1st and 10 for the Buccaneers. Godwin motions into the slot left side. Abuka now motions in that direction. Mayfield hands it off. Bucky Irving hit near the line of scrimmage and tackled for no gain. Sexy Dexy combining with Jordan Battle on the stop.
1: The Bengals, I thought, have done a pretty good job most of the game controlling the line of scrimmage, and Sexy Dexy's a big reason why. The new addition is big, broad, strong. He gets his hands inside. He is the key to controlling the interior of the line of scrimmage and makes life easier for everybody else, miserable for the opponent. He commands a double team every single snap, at least, sometimes a triple.
0: Samaje Perine describes Dexter Lawrence as a massive ball of muscle.
1: That's a good description.
0: 2nd and 9.5 for Tampa Bay. Shotgun snap. Mayfield begins scrambling right. He'll take off and run. 35. And Dax Hill makes sure he does not get to the first down marker as Mayfield runs out around the 36.5. He's about 2.5 yards short.
1: But you get a quarterback like Baker Mayfield and Joe Burrow that are weapons with their feet, as well as their obviously talented throwing arm, Pro Bowl level throwing arm. And those guys, as a former offensive lineman, it is unbelievable when your quarterback can bail you out when you have some trouble up front controlling your pass rush. He just finds a lane and takes it up the football field for positive yards.
0: 3rd down and 2, the Buccaneers at their own 37. Irving motions into the backfield. It's a pistol formation. Mayfield screens it out to Bucky Irving.
1: Wow.
0: Barrett Carter can't catch up. Irving running down the sideline for a big gain before being pushed out of bounds at the Cincinnati 42-yard line.
1: Somebody misaligned. Somebody lined up in the wrong gap, penetrated when they shouldn't have. I mean, the Bengals had nobody. I mean, zilch. Nobody out in that area. And one linebacker get there late, and Bucky Irving just cannot outrun him.
2: I thought Barrett Carter read it well initially. I thought Chris Godwin blatantly came in and set a pick. Didn't even try to act as a wide receiver on that play.
0: 1st and 10 at the 42 now of Cincinnati as the Buccaneers convert on 3rd down. Ted Hurst goes in motion. Mayfield looking for him. Now he checks it down short to Irving. The Bengals tackle him at the 35-yard line. 7 yards on the short pass to the running back. Dax Hill making the tackle. Tampa Bay has a new offensive coordinator, Zach Robinson. He was in Atlanta last year where he threw a lot of passes to Bijan Robinson.
1: Right.
0: A big part of his approach is throwing it to the running back.
1: Absolutely. I mean, Bill Walsh. I mean, his West Coast offense. The running back that was a good receiver out of the backfield was a big, big component that had to have.
0: 2nd and 3 at the Cincinnati 35. An offset eye behind Baker Mayfield. The 31-year-old QB hands it off to Bucky Irving, and he'll be tackled short of the 1st down. Picked up a yard, but that's it. That was actually Kenny Gainwell on the run. Dax Hill brought him down, and it's going to be third down and a yard and a half.
1: Dangerous down and distance here for the Bengals defense. Play action fake can freeze everybody a little bit, and Baker Mayfield either in pocket or out of pocket, a little play action pass that could be dangerous for the Bengals to defend in this one.
0: Pass rushers Cassius Howell and Cedric Johnson check in on third down and a long yard. Double tight ends in for the Buccaneers. They have it at the Cincinnati 33. Mayfield takes the snap, hands it off. Gainwell tackled short of the first down. He's about a half yard short. It's fourth down. Another tackle for Dax Hill.
1: Tell you, muscle on muscle right here. This is a, we used to have goal line short yardage scrimmages. Which unit was going to have more men to be able to handle these, the violent collisions and things that had to be done to execute in short yardage? And this is a big one right here. Huge play on fourth down.
0: Jalen Davis just went running into the locker room with a member of the training staff. He was moving well. Fourth down and a short yard. Everybody making noise here at Paycor Stadium. Baker Mayfield is under center. He takes the snap. He fakes a handoff. He throws. It is caught. There's a penalty flag down. Gainwell picks up the first down. DJ Turner making the tackle.
1: Official, I thought he grabbed his hips like offside. Were the Bengals offside?
7: Again.
8: Offside. Defense number 93 lined up in the neutral zone. 5-yard penalty results in a first down.
0: That is the fourth time the Bengals defense has lined up offside, the second time for Jonathan Allen.
1: And really, I mean, this, it's so disappointing because all you have to do is look into the football. Make sure that your head, your helmet, the grill is not in the point-to-point of the football. Just if it is, be extra cautious. Get back.
0: First and 10 at the Cincinnati 27 for Tampa Bay. Mayfield under center. Abuka goes in motion from right to left. Mayfield hands it off. Gainwell met by DJ Turner. Brought down by Turner and Barrett Carter at the 24, a 3-yard run.
1: With 5 minutes to play in the third quarter, it's 20 minutes left in the football game. Tampa Bay seems to be content to just play action pass, run the football, take a lot of snaps, burn a lot of clock. They're down 3 scores. Down 17 points, and you wonder when the sense of urgency is going to kick in.
0: 27-10, Cincinnati on top, 4:45 left, third quarter. This drive has taken just under 5 minutes off the clock. On second and 7 from the 24 of Cincinnati, Abuka motions, now goes back in the original direction. Mayfield rolling left, squares the shoulders, throws, incomplete. Intended for Cade Otten at the 15-yard line. Brian Cook in coverage.
1: Good play by Brian Cook trying to hit Cade Otten, the tight end, on a crossing pattern. They're well within field goal range, obviously, but down 17 points with less than 5 minutes to play in the third quarter. Field goal might not be good enough. You're going to have to start putting the ball in the end zone some.
0: 4:29 remaining here in the third.
2: Completely opposite of what the Bengals are doing offensively. Tampa's not even breaking the huddle until there's 10 seconds on the play clock. Not a lot of time for Baker to operate.
0: Mayfield in the gun on third and 7 from the 24. Under pressure.
1: Oh.
0: He is sacked.
1: Woo.
0: Buried at the 35-yard line. Jonathan Allen, the 2-time Pro Bowler, while playing for Washington, taking down Baker Mayfield.
1: Telling you, the Bengals defensive line, Sexy Dexy, Jonathan Allen, these guys, they're showing up today. The Bengals organization should take a bow. I mean, ownership, Duke Tobin, his scouting department, they have rebuilt this roster and added tremendous roster depth. Free agency, the draft, they've done a hell of a job.
0: That makes this a 51-yard field goal try for McLaughlin. He's got a big leg. His kick is up, and it is good.
1: Yeah.
0: Well, the Bengals' third sack of the game made it a little bit tougher, but McLaughlin comes through, and Tampa Bay is back to within 14 points. 3:41 left here in the third quarter. It is Cincinnati 27, Tampa Bay 13. We are inside the Bengals Radio Network booth, and we're presented by CBTS, the official technology provider of the Cincinnati Bengals.
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0: Dan Hort, Dave Lapham, and Tony Pike, happy to have you with us on opening day. The Bengals leading the Tampa Bay Buccaneers 27-13, 3:41 left here in the third quarter. And the Bengals about to get the ball back after a 51-yard field goal for Tampa Bay.
1: Well, I'll tell you, the kickers in the National Football League these days, if you don't have a guy that can hit from 50, you're in trouble, because everybody else can. I mean, these guys are amazing.
0: So far here in the third quarter, McPherson has a 55-yarder, and McLaughlin has a 51-yarder. Now McLaughlin's kickoff, a low side-spinning kick, fielded with a leap by Dante Myers. He's to the 25, getting to the sideline, or toward the sideline at least, and he's brought down around the 28-yard line.
2: You go back to the Bengals defensively on that third down. Baker Mayfield, as elusive as they come at moving and extending a play, when the pressure comes from the middle, like Dexter Lawrence and Jonathan Allen were able to provide, all of a sudden there's nowhere to push up and escape to.
1: Right.
2: You get engulfed by that defensive line. Pressure up the middle for a quarterback is way worse than outside pressure.
0: And Burrow in the gun on first and 10 from the 28. Chase Brown in at running back. Three receivers go out to the wide side. The right, Burrow throws left. Caught by Chase Brown. Hit right away at the 29-yard line. No gain. Benjamin Morrison with another solid tackle for the Buccaneers.
1: And both quarterbacks in today's game, Baker Mayfield and Joe Burrow, are outstanding climbing the pocket. I mean, both of those guys love to find lanes and climb the pocket. But as you described earlier, Tony, I mean, the pass rush, the pressure has been brutal. I mean, it's just absolutely collapsed on in the face of the quarterback.
0: The Bengals run it on second and 10. Samaje Perine bowling balls his way out to the 34 for a 5-yard gain. And it'll be third down and 5.
1: Good description about Samaje Perine. Bowling balls his way. He's a powerful kid, boy. Low pad level.
0: No huddle. The Bengals get lined up quickly so that Tampa Bay can't substitute. And now they wait with 20 on the play clock. Burrow walking toward his skill position players and telling them what they're going to do since they didn't huddle. Play clock at 10. Third down and 5. The Bengals at their own 34, up by 2 touchdowns here in the third quarter. Burrow is set. Kara snaps it back. Joe drops back. Steps into the throw. Intercepted. And running it back for a touchdown goes Josiah Trotter. A pick six for the Tampa Bay Buccaneers. There is a penalty flag down.
1: Oh, boy. Let's see if this is nullified by Joe Burrow's expression and body language.
8: Ruling on the field is a touchdown. Interception by the defense. There is no foul on the play.
1: No foul. So the score stands. Joe Burrow, a rare pick six. Tampa Bay Buccaneers defense is hanging in there. That's just, you read the quarterback's eyes, jumped the route, took it to the house.
0: Last year, one of the reasons why the Bengals had such a disappointing season was that they gave up 9 defensive touchdowns, far and away the most in the NFL. It wasn't even close.
1: Yeah.
0: 6 pick sixes, 3 fumbles returned for touchdowns, and they give up a pick six on opening day to rookie linebacker Josiah Trotter. The extra point is good, and the Bengals' lead is down to a touchdown. Joe Burrow throwing a pick six on 3rd down and 5. We'll take a timeout, 2:16 left here in the third quarter. We're broadcasting inside the Bengals radio network booth. We're presented by CBTS, the official technology provider of the Bengals.
12: 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It was her call to make, but doing it together made all the difference.
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0: 16 seconds to go here in the third quarter. Joe Burrow has just thrown a pick six, a 38-yard run back by rookie linebacker Josiah Trotter on a pass that was intended for Andre Yosivash. Nothing that Andre could do about it.
1: No.
0: The linebacker jumped the route, had clear sailing on his way to the end zone to make it a 7-point game. The Bengals still have the lead, but it is down to 7. 27-20. The Bengals were up by 17 not too long ago. This kickoff, fielded by Dante Myers, runs to the 30, stumbles forward to about the 34-yard line, and a penalty flag. Make it 2 penalty flags are thrown in.
1: Well, let's see if the Bengals can respond. You know, I mean, a pick six, it stuns a football team. What you have to do is get those 7 points back as quickly as you can offensively.
26: Let's keep them back up.
27: During the return, illegal block in the back. Receiving team number 29.
1: That's not going to help.
27: That 10-yard penalty will be enforced from the spot of the foul. First down.
0: So it's going to be a long field for Cincinnati. The Bengals will begin this drive from inside their own 20.
2: First look at Taj Brooks as a running back today as well here.
0: Everybody else bunched in tight. Taj Brooks lining up behind Joe Burrow, who's under center on 1st and 10. Dante Myers goes in jet motion. Burrow rolls right, pump fakes, throws. It is caught, penalty flag down. Drew Sample makes the catch, but it's right at the line of scrimmage.
2: I think they held Drew Sample as he was trying to get out on that route there on first down.
1: Tony, I think you're right. Drew Sample got up and he had the football in his left hand and he grabbed his left wrist with his right hand saying, man, he held me. Held the crap out of me.
0: If so, give the Bengals an automatic first down.
1: Correct. They're trying to figure it out.
27: Holding. Defense number 98. 5-yard penalty from the previous spot. Automatic first down.
0: Linebacker Anthony Nelson got handsy. And Cincinnati picks up a free five and a first down.
1: I like that terminology, handsy. That describes it perfectly. Man, he got his money's worth. Not many yards, but a fresh set of downs to work with.
0: 2 minutes to go in the third quarter. The Bengals have

0: running to the line. They were going to try to quick snap it
1: right
0: before there could be a red challenge flag, but Tampa Bay considers time, score, situation, and chucks that red challenge flag in hopes that this big
2: Tampa
0: game
2: Bay
0: is wiped out.
2: The ruling on the field of a completed catch.
0: 1:25 left, third quarter. Cincinnati's lead down to 7. 10 straight points scored by Tampa Bay to make it a 27-20 Cincinnati lead.
1: Well, they went under center with the play action, and the pocket had completely collapsed. What a good job, Lap, of Joe Burrow sticking that foot in the ground, getting up in the pocket, and then putting the touch on the ball all simultaneously.
0: Yep. We'll take a break while the review is going on. We are inside the Bengals Radio Network booth. We're presented by CBTS, the official technology provider of the Cincinnati Bengals.
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0: Challenge by Tampa Bay is successful. A 33-yard pass to T. Higgins wiped out. You have to survive the ground, as they say. And as T. went to the ground, landing on his back with the ball in his hands, he rolled over to his side. The ball squirted out, and the officials rule it is not a catch. So it's going to be second down and 10 for the Bengals. They're back at their own 22. 1:41 left in the third quarter in Cincinnati. Right now, nursing a 7-point lead, 27-20.
9: Shake that play off, continue the drive. Joe Burrow is doing a great job of reading the Tampa Bay defense.
0: Joe's in the gun on second down and 10. Dante Myers motions from left to right. Shotgun snap to Burrow. He looks, he throws. Incomplete for T. Higgins. Well covered by Benjamin Morrison, who's having a good game today, and it's third down and 10.
9: He is. He's not the biggest cornerback in the world, but, man, that dude's aggressive. He stays after it.
1: The problem the Bengals are running into right now, the protection is not holding up long enough, so the secondary of Tampa is not afraid of the deep threat. They're sitting on a lot of these outbreaking routes.
9: Right.
1: The protection has to hold up better. It's going to be really hard to get some of these quick hit completions.
0: Only two targets for Jamar Chase today, or two catches, I should say, for 12 yards. He goes out wide to the right on third down and 10. Burrow catches the shotgun snap. Little twist up front by Tampa Bay. Boom. Throw downfield, caught by Mike Gesicki for a first down all the way out to the 47-yard line. Antoine Winfield makes the tackle after a big conversion on third and 10.
9: And Mike Gesicki goes through a whole litany of celebration moves at the Tampa Bay Buccaneer 45-yard line. That is one big catch, though. This guy has got size. He's an excellent route runner. Sticks his foot in the ground, gets separation. Very soft, supple hands. A hell of a player.
0: 5 catches, 78 yards for Gesicki today. First and 10 Bengals at their own 4.

0: 46. Two rookie receivers are in. Dante Myers and Colby Young. They give it to Dante on a jet sweep. Makes a man miss. He's at the 50. Nice. The 45 of Tampa Bay. Winfield trying to rip the ball away as he makes the tackle, but it's a 10-yard jet sweep and a Bengals first down.
1: Nice. Dante Myers, this guy, man, he is quicker than a hiccup, as they say. And he has got a low center of gravity. He's vertically challenged a little bit, but he has got jackhammer feet, and he loves football.
0: He accounted for 242 all-purpose yards in the preseason to make the 53-man roster. First and 10 at the 44 of the Bucs. Shotgun snap. Burrow quickly throws. Caught by Chase Brown. Uses a stiff arm to get to the sideline, and he is close to a Bengals first down. He's going to be marked out around the 36.5, about 2.5 yards short.
1: If you're a defensive coordinator for the opposing team to Joe Burrow, it's like, what do you do? I mean, this guy can make every throw. He's got a myriad of receivers. He doesn't hesitate to go to any one of them. When the defense dictates where he needs to go with the football, he goes there. He does not try to force anything.
0: Chase Brown caught 69 passes a year ago, a record for a Bengals running back. He's got 4 catches today, and we will head to the fourth quarter.
1: Here we go.
0: The Bengals up by a touchdown, 27-20. They'll have it 2nd and 2 at Tampa Bay's 36 when we come back. We're inside the Bengals Radio Network booth, and we're presented by CBTS, the official technology provider of the Bengals.
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0: Cincinnati 27, Tampa Bay 20. As we head to the fourth quarter, Paramount Plus is Houday Nation's streaming home for the NFL on CBS. We'll see you on Sundays. The Bengals have it 2nd and 2 at the Tampa Bay 36. Burrow yells out, can, changing from one play to the other. And now barking out that play. Two receivers right, one left. Chase Brown in the backfield. Burrow hands it to Chase Brown. Following Orlando Brown Jr. to the left, tries to cut it back and gets tackled for a significant loss at the 40-yard line. A loss of 4. Yaya Diaby getting into the backfield to tackle Chase Brown.
1: Yaya, it seems like he was in the Bengals huddle or in the Bengals offensive line or in the backfield listening to Joe Burrow and what he's saying for a play selection. The Buccaneers, they've done a pretty good job all game long of penetrating, hitting gaps, hitting guys down the middle when they two-gap and separating, getting off blocks for tackle for loss.
0: 3rd and 6 at the 40. Is it 3rd and Gesicki again? We'll
1: yes.
0: See. 3 receivers right, 2 left, an empty backfield for Joe Burrow. And the Bengals have to call a timeout before running out of time on the play clock. They're down to their final timeout with 14 minutes and 15 seconds to go.
7: So you could hear it. Joe Burrow is trying to can the play. Two plays are called in the huddle. He's canning the first play, throwing it in the trash, and getting them into the next play. The issue is when you're doing that and the play clock's already at 6, 5, 4, you don't have a chance to get realigned. The offensive line then doesn't have a chance to re-identify the protection. It just feels rushed, and on a key 3rd and 6, you got to take the timeout.
1: Yeah, you need to get the play in from the sideline, call from the sideline a little bit quicker, and give Joe Burrow time to operate the can if he needs to, and be able to read it out and go to the play necessary to beat Tampa Bay Bucks defense.
0: The Bengals are within the long field goal range of Money Mac, although it'd be a 58-yarder if they do not gain yards here on 3rd and 6 at the 40 of Tampa Bay. Burrow waiting for the shotgun snap. 3 receivers right, 1 left. Piron in the backfield to block. Burrow catches a shoulder-high snap, rolls right, looking, in trouble, and throws it away. So the Bengals will bring out Evan McPherson to try a 58-yard field goal in hopes of pushing the lead to 10. He made 2 58-yarders in the preseason. He made 2 of 60-plus during training camp, a 61-yarder at the end of one practice and a 65-yarder at the end of another.
1: Zach Taylor and Darren Simmons have full and total confidence in Money Mac to drill this bad boy.
0: Will Wagner will snap. Ryan Rico will hold. McPherson trying to give Cincinnati a 2-score advantage. The snap is perfect. The 58-yard kick is on its way. It is good.
1: Nice.
0: Evan McPherson has field goals of 55 and 58 today after hitting them from 56 and 2 from 58 in the preseason. We have a timeout with 14 minutes and 4 seconds to go. Cincinnati 30, Tampa Bay 20. We're inside the Bengals Radio Network booth presented by CBTS, the official technology provider of the Cincinnati Bengals.
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0: Bengals have scored 30 points. They have a 10-point lead in the fourth quarter. These are the games that they have let slip through their fingers over the last couple of years. They need to hold on and win today. They have a 30-20 lead. 14 minutes and 4 seconds to go. Evan McPherson just hit a 58-yard field goal, and now he will kick it off to Cameron Johnson and Josh Williams. Bengals defense has only given up 13 points so far. Tampa Bay also got 7 on a pick 6. And 7 of the Bengals' 30 points were also scored on defense on a fumble return by Demetrius Knight. This kickoff will be fielded at the 1 by Cameron Johnson, sprinting up the far side between the numerals and the sidelines, and he will be snowed under around the 28-yard line. Oren Burks who led the Bengals in special team snaps a year ago, leads the charge in kick coverage.
1: I like your term, snowed under. I mean, there were five Bengals kickoff coverage participants swarming that football. Darren Simmons has to like that rep.
0: The Bengals have three takeaways today, all fumbles. One returned for a touchdown. They all came early on the Buccaneers' second, third, and fourth possessions of the game. 13:58 to go. Cincinnati up by 10 in the fourth quarter. Baker Mayfield under center. Abuka goes in motion. Play action fake. Mayfield, sidearm check down. It is caught by Irving, and Jalen Davis makes the tackle around the 30-yard line. Only a 3-yard pickup on the play. Jalen Davis went running into the locker room a little while ago, but appear to have only been cramping, got some fluids, and he's back out there in the fourth quarter.
1: That's good news. That's good to see. He's played pretty darn well. Tampa Bay, a lot of window dressing, a lot of motion. And they run like a jet sweep and end up play action pass to the jet sweeper, but right there to make the play.
0: Four down linemen in the game for Cincinnati, including the rookie Cassius Howell. He's been able to get to the quarterback once today. It's a running play for the Buccaneers. Irving pinballs his way through the middle of the line and picks up a first down as he runs to the 39 for a gain of 8.
7: Bengals going to keep two safeties back, at least for the time being. That evens out the numbers game, gives Tampa a little bit of an advantage in the box.
1: Yeah.
7: If they choose to run it. Of course, the clock, the Bengals' friend right now, so they'll give up a little bit of yardage with those two high. Once you get near midfield, you're going to start to see them bring a safety down.
1: Yeah, they're almost inviting Tampa to go ahead and do that, run the ball, minimal yardage, and burn clock.
0: First and 10 Buccaneers at their own 39 with the clock running and 12:37 to go. And Cincinnati leading by 10. Mayfield hands it off to Bucky Irving again. Nice jump cut at the line of scrimmage. And he's able to sprint out to the 43-yard line. Barrett Carter making the tackle. A gain of 5 yards on the play.
1: Tell you what, you're right. I mean, that jump cut went 5 yards laterally. And he is something. He sticks his foot in the ground and plants it and makes a cut, violent cut up the football field. If I tried that, I'd lose an ACL, MCL, PCL. It'd be the terrible triad.
0: I'd like to watch it, though.
1: It'd be ugly.
0: Second down and 5. Mayfield fakes a handoff, begins rolling right. His pass caught by Godwin.
1: Nice.
0: Tackled in space by Jordan Battle for a very short gain. Maybe 1 yard. Third down and 4 coming up.
1: Jordan Battle, great hit in the open field. I mean, minimal yards after catch right here. Jordan Battle zeroes in on, gets his head across the bow, gets his helmet in front. That is a coaching reel tackle right there in the open field by Jordan Battle.
0: Third down and 4. The Buccaneers at their own 45. Probably 2-down territory near midfield in the fourth quarter.
1: Right.
0: Les Mayfield gets sacked. He waits for a shotgun snap. Abuka motions left, and there's a penalty flag down. It's on Tampa Bay.
1: He flinched.
0: And it'll be 3rd and 9 as a result.
15: Full start. Offense from the 78. 5-yard penalty. 3rd down.
0: Their great left tackle, Tristan Wirfs, the 5-time Pro Bowler, guilty of the false start. And it's 3rd down and 9.
1: I wonder if the crowd noise had anything to do with that. Yeah, he flinched. It was minimal, but I mean, good pickup by the official to see that and throw the flag.
0: Boye Mafe, Dexter Lawrence, Cassius Howell among the pass rushers in the game for Cincinnati. 3rd down and 9 for the Buccaneers. The noise level is deafening. Cincinnati up by 10 in the fourth quarter. Mayfield trying to change the play. I don't think his teammates can hear him. He's back to pass. The rush is on. He gets away from B.J. Hill. Short throw caught by Irving. He'll run for the first down. Jordan Battle spins him out of bounds at midfield as Tampa Bay converts on 3rd and 9. B.J. Hill had a shot at Baker Mayfield.
1: He did. Baker Mayfield a little bit too athletic in space for B.J. Hill. And once he got out of pocket, he had a run-pass option and decides to deliver the football down the football field to Irving. Let him do something with it after the catch and generates first down.
0: 11 yards on 3rd and 9. 7 catches, 48 yards for Bucky Irving in the game. He's also rushed for 45. Clock is ticking, 10:45 to go. First and 10 at midfield for Tampa Bay. Cincinnati leads 30-20. And we've got delay of game.
15: Delay of game. Offense. 5-yard penalty. First down.
1: Well, I'll tell you what. Todd Bowles is not the least bit happy about that. And his offensive coordinator is not the least bit happy about it whatsoever as well. And that's Zach Robinson. Got to get the play in. I mean, you can't take that type of a penalty with 10 minutes and 41 seconds to play in the game.
0: Crowd is definitely a factor here in the fourth quarter.
1: Absolutely.
0: First and 15 now for Tampa Bay. Two penalties on this drive. They have it at their own 46. Baker Mayfield from the pocket.
1: Boom.
0: Pump fakes. Gets
1: Boom.
0: Nailed. The ball comes out. And the Bengals appear to have recovered at the 45-yard line.
1: Yes.
0: Boye Mafe with the strip sack as he snuck in from behind, punched it away from Baker Mayfield, and T.J. Slayton comes away with a football.
1: Big T.J. Slayton. He's cradled on that football all the way to the Bengals sideline. Another turnover for Baker Mayfield and the Buccaneers. It's been their Achilles heel today.
0: Four fumbles forced by Cincinnati. Baker Mayfield has fumbled three times.
1: Woo.
0: The Bengals get the ball back. 10:31 to go with a 10-point lead. It is 30-20. Cincinnati, we're inside the Bengals Radio Network booth presented by CBTS, the official technology provider of the Bengals.
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0: Four takeaways for Al Golden's defense today, all forced fumbles.
1: Unreal.
7: And it's just a quarterback no-no. You can't sit in the pocket and pat the ball four times if you're Baker Mayfield. All the new additions having a huge impact today for the Bengals.
0: 10:31 to go. Cincinnati starts from the 44 of Tampa Bay with a 10-point lead here in the fourth quarter, 30-20. Burrow in the gun. Chase Brown lines up off his left hip. Joe extending the hands as he waits for the snap from Ted Karras. It's a high snap, but Burrow catches it. Has time. Looking, scrambling right, both hands on the ball. Now Joe throws. It is caught by his tight end, and Sample will be thrown to the ground at the 38 by Morrison. A gain of six.
1: Good gain on first down. Sample blocked, released late. Was a little outlet release check down for Joe Burrow. Pick up 6 yards on first down. Now you find yourself second and four. You're way ahead of schedule.
0: Three catches for Drew Sample today. He has more than Jamar Chase or T. Higgins. They have two apiece.
1: How about
0: Tampa's
1: that?
0: Done a nice job with them. Jamar obviously might not be quite at 100% after that ugly twisting of the knee a few weeks ago.
1: Yeah.
0: Second down and four from the 38. It's a handoff to Samaje Perine. He lowers the boom, but he does not get the first down. He gets to the 36. And it turns second and four into third down and two.
1: Tampa Bay has been salty inside with their defensive line. Their defensive tackles have done a pretty good job of penetrating gaps. And they've been a pain in the behind for sure.
0: You see if the Bengals can convert on third down and two at the 36 of Tampa Bay to keep the drive alive and take more time off the clock. They're up by 10 points in the fourth quarter. 9 minutes, 3 seconds to go. Burrow changing the play again. He has Sample and Perine in the backfield with him. Joe hands it off. Samaje Perine picks up the first down and more. Tampa Bay didn't see that coming. Anzalone makes the tackle, and the drive continues with the clock running and 8:45 left.
7: It's hot. It's humid. You've been getting punched in the mouth in the line of scrimmage all day long, and now you got to deal with Samaje Perine running right up the middle. It's a daunting task for a defense, and the Bengals' offense, especially up front, an opportunity to start flexing their muscle a little bit here.
1: That's exactly what Ted Karras and Cody Reisner did.
0: First and 10 from the 28. Three receivers go out to the right, including Higgins and Chase, along with Eric All. Joe Burrow is under center, takes the snap, hands it off, jump cut in the backfield. Chase Brown breaks into the secondary and runs close to the first down marker. He's got it. He gets tackled at the 16, a 12-yard run that takes the Bengals into the Miami University red zone.
1: I admire Chase Brown. I mean, he is a complete running back. The guy has a low center of gravity. He's got great speed. He can cut, put his foot in the ground, and get separation. He does it all. Also, an outstanding blitz pickup guy for Joe Burrow.
0: 50 rushing yards, 19 receiving yards for Chase Brown so far today. We're down to 7:40 to go. The Bengals have it. First and 10 at the 17 of Tampa Bay. Up by 10 in the fourth quarter. Burrow under center. Hands it off. Chase Brown, not much there, so he lowers his pads and gets whatever he can, picking up two to the 15. Anzalone making the stop.
7: We haven't seen it much today, but it is available now because they're backed up. They've got to get stops. Tampa is committing much more defense to the line of scrimmage. You're going to get a one-on-one opportunity with a T. Higgins or a Jamar Chase if you choose to take it.
1: Right. And throw Gesicki in that mix as well. I mean, they've had trouble controlling that tight end who literally is a receiver as well, can line up in the slot and do some damage.
0: Perine checks in. The Bengals break the huddle. They're only 4 seconds on the play clock. They'll hand it off to Samaje. And he gets knocked sideways at the 12-yard line, running for three. Third down and five coming up. Al-Quadin Muhammad making the tackle, and the clock is running with 6:35 left.
1: Joe Burrow is a little bit disappointed that that play came in so late from the sideline. It threw everything off from a timing standpoint.
0: Bengals are trying to use the play clock. They break the huddle with 15 this time. Get lined up for this third down and five play at the Tampa Bay 12. Sample motions and lines up just behind a gap on the offensive line. Burrow catches the shotgun snap, cocks the arm, throws short, caught by Chase Brown, knifing down to the nine. He did not get the first down. He picked up three. It is fourth and two.
1: Good eye by you, Dan. Drew Sample motioned in across the line of scrimmage and lined up between the center and left guard, and he blocked the A-gap. That's the A-gap between the center and left guard. And they had a linebacker, and then he did a good job in blitz pickup and let Joe Burrow get that pass
0: right
1: off.
0: This is interesting. Joe Burrow comes out. Joe Flacco checks in. Could this be a tush push? They did that once last year when Flacco came in. It is fourth and two inside the 10. Flacco is under center. Sample lines up behind him. And the Bengals call a timeout. They use their final timeout with 5:23 to go. So they got into a tush push type formation, or is it a delay of game?
7: They took the delay.
0: Okay.
7: Trying to draw the defense off sides. Backing up five is not going to really affect the field goal for Evan McPherson.
1: But I think they were debating tush pushing, man, with Big Flacco. I really do.
0: So they'll call on Evan McPherson to try to make it a 13-point lead. with 5:23 to go, and obviously that's significant. Then you can't lose on a touchdown and a field goal,
1: right?
0: Or go to overtime with that set of scoring. It's a 32-yard try for Money Mack. Rico puts the ball down. The kick is on its way. And Evan McPherson gives Cincinnati a 13-point lead with 5 minutes and 19 seconds to go. Cincinnati 33, Tampa Bay 20. We're inside the Bengals radio network booth, and we're proud to be presented by CBTS, the official technology provider of the Cincinnati Bengals.
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22: It's okay, Daddy's here. 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
0: 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We're down to 5:19 to go, and the Bengals have a 13-point lead on opening day over a good Tampa Bay team. It is 33-20 Cincinnati. The difference, 4 takeaways for the Bengals defense, all on fumble recoveries. The Buccaneers have 1 takeaway. It was a pick 6. This kickoff headed in the direction of Williams. He fields it at the 2, running up the near sideline to the 20, 25, 30. Evan McPherson forcing him toward the sidelines, and Money Mack lowers the shoulder and gets the returner out of bounds. Hate to see that. Hate to see Evan McPherson having to make a physical tackle, but he did what he had to do after the long run back by Josh Williams.
1: You're right, Dan, and he had to do it one-on-one. I mean, he had no help. He had to stick his helmet right in there. And good form tackle. Darren Simmons is going to like it. He got his head across the body, helmet across the bow, as they say, and he took a little shot to the head.
0: It is a long run back. It gives the Buccaneers the ball, first and 10 at their own 49 with 5:11 to go, and Cincinnati up by 13. Mayfield in the gun.
1: Early,
0: the left tackle was in his back pedal before the ball was snapped.
15: False start. Offense number 78. 5-yard penalty. First down.
0: Boye Mafe, enough of a threat for a great left tackle, Tristan Wirfs, to commit that penalty.
1: And he has been great, Dan. I mean, he's been a multiple-time Pro Bowler, very athletic. I like to watch tape on him. He wears the same number as Anthony Munoz. Not quite that type of talent, but a very, very good player for a long time.
0: First and 15 after the 5-yard penalty, shotgun snap. Mayfield throws, and it is a catch, and a nice catch by Ted Hurst, a fourth-round draft pick rookie out of Georgia State. The coverage by Dax Hill was good, but it goes for a 16-yard gain and a first down.
1: I agree, Dan. Dax Hill, he took a swipe at the football but wasn't looking in that direction to locate the football. He just kind of took a blind swipe at it. Good catch by Hurst.
7: I'm shocked we're still seeing Tampa Bay huddle. Three timeouts left.
1: Yeah.
7: You're down 13 points. They're still in a huddle.
0: And we have 4:45 to go. They snap it to Mayfield. Quick slant. Hurst trying to come up with the ball. They say he has it. And now the Buccaneers will hustle to the line after an 8-yard gain. 4.5 minutes to go. Tampa Bay 32 yards from the end zone. Cincinnati up by 13 points. Mayfield ready. Catches the shotgun snap against the four-man rush. The protection is good, and so is his throw. Hurst with his third catch in a row, and he's tackled at the 20 by Brian Cook and Jalen Davis.
1: This is the Hurst drive. He's doing a great job of reading coverages and settling into holes in those coverages, and Mayfield's right on the money.
0: First and 10 from the 20, shotgun snap. Baker begins scrambling left. Mayfield will run toward the sideline, and he trots out of bounds. Did not get the first down, but it's a significant gain. Picks up about 7. Demetrius Knight running him out.
7: Bengals doing a good job of rotating defensive linemen. Obviously, late in the day, it's been hot. You need to generate some pass rush here with the front 3 or 4 so you can commit some guys to coverage, but also make Baker Mayfield a little bit more uncomfortable.
1: Yeah, and they're rotating those D linemen because they've been chasing Baker Mayfield all over the place, man. This guy has tucked it and gone everywhere.
0: The edge rushers are Howell and Johnson. Second down and 2 from the Cincinnati 12. Mayfield from the pocket. Fires a strike that's caught for a first down. The tight end Ott making the catch. Demetrius Knight making the tackle at the 9. He will keep the clock running with 3:40 to go.
1: And that's the key, Dan. You just said it right there. Tackle them inbounds. Keep the clock running. I mean, the Tampa Bay Buccaneers are down 2 scores, not just 1.
0: First and goal from the 9. Shotgun snap. Mayfield in trouble. Begins scrambling. Now throws. Incomplete.
1: Oh,
0: intended for Tez Johnson. The throw is just a little bit high as Mayfield was running to his left as he threw. It's incomplete, and it stops the clock with 3:25 to go.
1: Right on, Dan. He had to throw back across his body as he was running to the left as a right-handed quarterback. And just a little bit high, but split the hands of the receiver. And he gets 2 hands on it. He feels like he should catch it. There's no doubt.
0: Second and goal from the 9. 3:25 to go. Cincinnati on top, 33-20 on opening day here at Paycor Stadium. Mayfield in the shotgun. Waits for the snap. Catches at the 14. Drops back. Now runs up the middle of the field. He's at the 5. And he will go into the end zone. A couple of great fakes along the way, leaving 2 defenders on the ground for Cincinnati. A 9-yard touchdown run for Baker Mayfield.
1: Crazy legs Mayfield. Tell me, man, this guy is a competitor with a capital C. I mean, he has a huge heart. He's not going to give up on the football game. He'll play till there's 0-0-0 on the clock. Everybody else has to as well.
0: Cincinnati's lead down to 7. Tampa Bay trying to pull within 6 on the PAT from 33 yards out. Looked like Tampa Bay is going to lose 5 yards there and turn this into a 38-yard PAT.
15: Full start. Offense, left guard, 5 yards. Number 69.
1: Yeah, left guard flinched.
7: Lap that touchdown. It's essentially the first time we've seen Baker scramble. We've not seen the middle open up as much for Baker Mayfield. That's where you got to limit him because he's so elusive when he does get to that second level.
1: That's true.
0: Here comes a 38-yard extra point for McLaughlin. Trying to make it a 6-point game. His kick on the way, and it is good. It was heading toward the right upright, but he kept it inside. And what was a 17-point Bengals lead is now a 6-point advantage with 3:19 to go. 33-27 Cincinnati.
1: Darren Simmons will have his hands team out there. I mean, the Tampa Bay Buccaneers will try to get this football back on this kickoff.
0: You think?
1: I think
0: Now, you think an onside kick? I do not.
7: Really? 3 timeouts.
1: I think they might.
7: And the 2-minute warning to stop it as well.
1: Yeah, that's true. So that's 4 clock stoppages. I don't know.
7: That's why I was surprised, Lap. We saw it felt like a little bit more prevent there from the Bengals.
1: Yeah.
7: And they just allowed Tampa to execute far too quickly to get in the end zone. If you want to give up, you're going to give up a score. Make them take 3 or 4 minutes off the clock.
1: Right.
7: Still plenty of time right now.
1: They let Tampa chunk them big time.
0: With the dynamic kickoff rules, if you try an onside kick, you have to declare it in advance.
1: Uh-huh.
0: And Tampa Bay does not. So they will kick it off deep. We'll see if Cincinnati can execute the 4-minute offense and run off the remaining time with a 6-point lead. Taj Brooks and Dante Myers back to return this kick. Cincinnati has one timeout left. Tampa Bay has three. The kick is in the air. Taj Brooks catches at the 2. The second-year running back running to the 20. Ball in his left hand, and he does not get to the 25-yard line. He is knocked down around the 24 by David Walker, and the Bengals will start this drive with 3:14 remaining.
1: You know, the 4-minute on the clock has significance to me. I mean, when I played, it was like, all right, 4-minute drill. We're down by 4. Field goal is no good. We can score a touchdown, take as much time off the clock as possible. Or if you have a lead, burn the entire rest of the clock. Don't let the opponent score in a one-score game.
0: Burrow in the shotgun. Dante Myers goes in motion. Joe will throw. Passes for Myers. Makes the catch.
1: Whoa.
0: Gets away from the first man. Sprinting to the 35, the 40. Wraps both arms around the ball and makes it to the 42 before McCallum makes the tackle for the Buccaneers.
1: It's a big play right there. Nice way to start that drive off. 2 minutes and 52 seconds and the clock is ticking.
0: State. 18 yards on the first snap of the drive to Dante Myers.
7: You saw the motion. Joe Burrow understands he's got man-to-man. Tampa's expecting a run as the Bengals, you would think, are going to work some clock. An
1: right.
7: Easy pitch and catch. I love the thought of throwing on that first down because it's the last thing Tampa expects.
0: Exactly. Play clock is at 5. First and 10 Cincinnati from the 42. An empty backfield for Burrow. He catches the shotgun snap. Quick pass. Caught. Pirine makes a man miss. Stays in bounds and runs into Buccaneers territory as Samaje makes it all the way to the 44. A 14-yard gain. Winfield making the tackle, and Tampa Bay will start calling timeouts.
1: I'll tell you what, Pirine caught the football and he turned up inside rather than outside. Tampa Bay expected him to turn it outside. Anzioni, whatever his name is, did, and Pirine made him pay. He turned it up inside, stayed in bounds, and the clock was going to keep ticking, but Tampa Bay called their timeout.
0: 2:17 to go. Tampa Bay has 2 timeouts left.
7: They've had Anzalone in purgatory for much of the day. I mean, if it's not Amarius Mims leading on a block, he's out in space against these running backs and tight ends. That's a tough ask for a linebacker to go up against this offense. And what a weapon for Samaje Perine to line up out wide and be trusted to make the catch.
1: Yep.
0: 33-27 Cincinnati, 2:17 to go. Back-to-back first down pickups have given Cincinnati the ball at the 44 of Tampa Bay. Eric All goes in motion. They will run it in that direction, but Chase Brown gets swarmed down at the 44-yard line. No gain on the run. 2:12 on the clock.
1: You know, the Bengals have 2 great weapons at the receiver position, no doubt. I mean, you know, Ja'Marr Chase and T. Higgins. But the versatility of the running backs and the tight ends to be able to line up anywhere in the formation and then motion from it. I mean, it gives Dan Pitcher and Zach Taylor all kinds of ways to try to confuse the Tampa Bay Buccaneers and other defenses all season long. They won't know what the Bengals are doing.
0: Tampa Bay calls another timeout. 2:13 to go. The Bucs are down to their final timeout. They'll also have the 2-minute warning. We have 2:13 to go. Second and 10 Bengals at the 44 of the Buccaneers. Burrow in the gun. 2 receivers left, 1 right. Joe catches the shotgun snap. Looking, throwing.
1: Oh,
0: T. Higgins
1: baby.
0: Leaps and comes down with an amazing catch for a first down at the 26-yard line of Tampa Bay. T. Higgins is a full-grown man.
1: There's no doubt about that. And McCallum, I thought he interfered with him. I thought he grabbed him in his lower body before he caught the football. Joe Burrow makes a perfect throw. And man, it was early contact. I mean, that could have been called on McCallum very, very easily. Wouldn't have mattered if he caught the football.
0: Tampa Bay has called its final timeout. They've just used three quick ones after three straight plays. They're out of timeouts. The clock will stop at the two-minute warning. We have 2:08 to go. The Bengals are getting close to an opening day win.
7: You get cover zero. You get no safety in the middle of the field, so T. Higgins gets to occupy that. How about T. Higgins laying out fully, both feet off the ground,
1: yeah,
7: extending, makes a catch, and then possesses the ball to the ground. That's a great throw as well. If you're Joe Burrow, an incompletion is devastating there. You've got to throw one of your best balls of the day. He does. T. Higgins makes the catch. Unbelievable execution.
0: Three catches, 59 yards for T. Higgins. Jacob Bear into the game as a sixth offensive line, a lineman. There are also multiple tight ends on the field. In fact, three tight ends and an extra O lineman. They run it left.
1: Ooh.
0: Chase Brown will be tackled for a loss at the 28-yard line by Josiah Trotter, and that takes us to the two-minute warning. The Bengals lost about a yard on that play. We'll take a break. 2 minutes to go. Cincinnati up by six. 33-27. We're inside the Bengals Radio Network booth, and we're presented by CBTS, the official technology provider of the Cincinnati Bengals.
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0: Baltimore running back Derrick Henry on your fantasy team, you're having a good day. He's rushed for 135 yards and three touchdowns. The Ravens lead the Colts in Indy 41-23. Our score here, Cincinnati 33, Tampa Bay 27. 2 minutes left. The Buccaneers are out of timeouts. One more first down and it's over. The Bengals have it second and 11 at the 27 of Tampa Bay. Three tight ends on the field for Cincinnati. Joe Burrow is under center. The running back is Chase Brown. On second and 11, Eric Hall motions right to left.
1: Oh, got him.
0: Looked like Tampa Bay jumped.
1: Yep.
0: That'll give Cincinnati 5 yards.
1: You know, Tampa Bay has not punted and are losing the football game.
21: Neutrals under fraction. Defense, number 95. 5 yard penalty. Second down.
1: The Bengals have punted once. Tampa Bay has not punted at all. And it's a 33-27 football game in favor of the Bengals. I mean, that is a weird stat right there.
0: They've turned it over four times on fumbles.
1: Yep.
0: So the Bengals get 5 yards on the penalty. They have it second and six at the 22 of Tampa Bay. It's a pistol formation now. Chase Brown lined up behind Joe Burrow. Joe takes the snap, hands it off to Chase Brown. Very patient run. Bounces it wide right inside the 20 and goes down inbounds about 1 yard short of a Cincinnati first down.
7: Just a smart run, as you said, Dan, to get down. Do not allow yourself to get out of bounds and stop the clock. The clock is your friend. He might have been able to get the first down, but getting out of bounds instead keeps this clock running and sets up a very manageable third and one.
0: The Bengals are inside the Miami University red zone. They have it third down and one at the 17. They have one timeout left. They might let the clock go down to a second and use that final timeout to drain as much time off the clock as they can. Play clock at one. It hits zero. They run a quarterback sneak. They snapped it in time. Let's see where it's spotted. The Bengals are saying it's a first down.
1: Yeah.
0: It is. And that is coffin nail.
1: Bam, bam, bam. The crowd realizes that the game is in total control of the Cincinnati Bengals right now. Joe Burrow hugging teammates. Everybody celebrating on the Bengals sideline.
0: So the Bengals will open in orange with a W. They lead at 33-27. The clock is winding down. They have to snap it one more time, and they line up in the victory formation. Burrow takes a knee.
1: That's it.
0: Dante Myers faked a backflip as the last line of defense in that victory formation. The Bengals begin celebrating. Zach Taylor heading out toward the 50 to shake hands with Buccaneers head coach Todd Bowles. The Bengals open in orange and open with a win. The final score, 33-27, Cincinnati. We invite you to stay tuned for our postgame show. Tony Pike and I heading to the locker room. Lapp will stay in the booth with Wayne Box Miller. Stick around. We'll have some good stuff coming up for you from the locker room after a 33-27 Cincinnati win here on the Bengals Radio Network.
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0: Burrow looking to pass again. He fouls. A strike. Caught.
8: Boom.
0: Ja'Marr Chase with a touchdown.
8: Yeah. 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
3: Welcome to the half, not halftime, welcome to the final score.
1: Yeah.
3: 33-27, the Cincinnati Bengals over the Tampa Bay Buccaneers. The sea of orange is rushing back to the shore lap. What a great win. And you invested in defense, and the defense had a high yield on its return.
1: It really did. I mean, you know, Al Golden, first the Bengals management, the organization, the head coaches, you know, Mike Brown, the Brown family, the scouts. You know, Duke Tobin and all the scouting department did a great job of saying to the, all right, we gotta rebuild this defense. So they went out and they signed free agents, they drafted picks, and they got college free agents. They redid this defense, and a big reason they won this football game today was they forced four fumbles. I mean, that's big time. I can't remember many games that I played in or broadcast where a defense forced four fumbles in a one-score game.
3: And 21 points off those turnovers in one half alone.
1: Yeah. I mean, you take those 21 points, you know, off there, it's 12 points the offense scored, you know, without some sort of help from the defense. So defensively, they certainly, you know, held up their end of the bargain. They did their share of work. There's no doubt about it.
3: Yeah, Brian Cook, very heavily involved. Boye Mafe, very heavily involved. Dexter Lawrence, his mere presence made a difference. I mean, this team on defense, that Mike Gesicki had a real good game, and Tony Pike talked about how the defense was keying on Higgins and Chase so much. Gesicki, 7 targets, 5 catches, 78 yards a touchdown, average 15.6 yards a catch, Lap.
1: That's phenomenal. I mean, Mike Gesicki's a big-time weapon. They, you know, he's a tight end, but he can line up. He's very versatile. You know, he can do a lot of things for this football team. He can line up as a slot receiver. He can line up as the widest wide receiver in the formation. He can line up at the traditional tight end position at the end of the line of scrimmage next to the tackle. He can line up at fullback. He can motion. He can do all kinds of things. And he's very athletic. He's got speed. He sticks his foot in the ground, gets separation, soft, supple hands. Mike Gesicki made a big, big contribution today. He's a hell of an athlete, great player.
3: Yeah, congratulations to Money Mac, the first Bengal kicker with multiple 55-plus yard field goals. He hit one from 55 and one from 58. I tell you what, between Rico and Money Mac, our special teams, I'll put up against anybody's.
1: I agree with you, Box. I think they're the best duo, the best tandem in the National Football League. I mean, they're both such powerful weapons with that howitzer hanging off of their right hip. I mean, you know, you watch Evan McPherson kick in practice like, oh, my God. Then he gets in the game and he hits from 55-plus like it's nothing. I mean, 50-yard field goals in today's NFL, these guys are hitting them all. You have to have somebody that can do that. Then Ryan Rico can blast it from anywhere. I mean, he can literally punt the football the length of the football field, Box, and then he can also control it and directional kick it. I mean, these guys are freak shows.
3: Ryan Rico is on his way to becoming one of the best punters if he continues to improve like he does.
1: Yep.
3: Lap, just a note here, 36-31 Buffalo over Houston, who we play next week. They're in a dogfight. I hope they wear each other out and they get tired for next week. But a great performance overall by this Cincinnati Bengals team, and also a great performance by the Bengal fans. It was an orange out. They were loud and vocal, as Zach told you during the interview in the first part of our pregame show.
1: Yeah, you're right, Box. I mean, it was a sea of orange. It was great to see. We've got very rabid fans. I mean, it's a kind of an underrated thing around the National Football League, but as teams come in here this season, I think they're going to see that Paycor Stadium is one of the noisiest in the National Football League. It was a factor today. It caused some penalties in an untimely moments of the football game for the Tampa Bay Buccaneers, and I'll tell you what, the sea of orange was very, very intimidating. It was a sight to behold.
3: No question about it, Lab. Thank you so much. We'll get down to the locker room in a second with Tony Pike and Dan Hoare to be talking to Zach Taylor. But final score again, a big win, 33-27, opening up the 2026 season and one step toward the goal of lifting the Lombardi. This is the post-game show brought to you by Morgan & Morgan right here on the Bengals Radio Network.
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3: 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Wayne Boxmiller with you. Glad to have you aboard. An absolutely beautiful day. A great day for a win. The weather was perfect. The crowd, thank you so much. You rocked the stadium today. And the Bengals defense, the money invested, everybody was saying, well, let's see what happens with this defense. You got your answer. All of these guys were a factor today. Big Dex taking up the middle. Brian Cook forced fumble, big plays. Boye Mafe, big plays, forced fumble. Jonathan Allen sack. I mean, it just went on and on. And all these guys were brought in to do a job. In addition to Miles Murphy and, you know, Jordan Battle, everybody else, it was a team win across the board. Offensively, the same thing. Offensive line was strong, did their job. Samaje Perine comes in. You just go on and on and on about this team. They were in the red zone five times, the Miami University Red Zone Report. I tell you what, it started off in the first quarter. They were in the red zone thanks to Chase Brown's first and 10 run. They're back in the red zone in the second quarter twice on a T. Higgins 12-yard catch and a Burrow quarterback keeper. They get back in the red zone again in the fourth quarter with Chase Brown on an 11-yard run, and then Burrow on that first down gets in the red zone. So they were in the red zone today five times. They converted two times inside that red zone, but a lot of points off turnovers. Brought to you by Miami University. The Red Zone Report is Miami University graduating innovative leaders like Paul Brown since 1809. If you have the passion, we have the program. Start your journey at Miami OSU. Let's get down to the locker room.
4: All right, Box, thank you very much. We're live inside the locker room with Bengals tight end Mike Gesicki. He scored the first offensive touchdown for the Bengals this year. We'll talk about the celebration in just a bit, but let's talk about the win in general. Four takeaways for the defense, including a scoop and score by Demetrius Knight. What'd you think of their performance today, Mike?
5: Yeah, no, defense was spectacular from start to finish, really. Obviously, you know, you saw what they did. They scored our first touchdown of the season, so shout out to them. They kept getting it back for us. Kind of a bend don't break mentality. That Tampa got in the red zone, they punched one out. You know, there was just a lot of energy from them, and it starts with Al and the energy he brings on a daily basis, and it trickles down to them, and they were making plays all day.
4: It felt like all of the new additions on defense made big plays today. Brian Cook, Boye Mafe, etc. Those guys were heavily involved in the takeaways.
5: That's why they get paid the big bucks, you know. So shout out to them. Shout out to the scouting department for getting them here. And, you know, you can't say enough about all those guys. You know, today's the first day that the public has seen it. We've been seeing this since everybody got here in OTAs. So shout out to them, man. They deserve a ton of credit, and they were making plays flying around.
4: We're in the locker room with Mike Gesicki. You led the team in receiving yards today. What was Tampa Bay doing defensively that made you a primary target for Joe?
5: It was really that two-minute drive at the end of the half. Kind of, you know, they were sitting in zone. When you have Jamar and T out there, teams don't want to play man coverage. So they were sitting in zone, and me and Joe just kind of being on the same page and finding some voids out there, making plays, getting down there at the end of the half and trying to get some points on the board.
4: All right, you ran a slant for a two-yard touchdown catch, your first TD of the year, and then you treated us to the gritty, sexy, dexy combo. Tell me how that came about.
5: Yeah, I actually had three celebrations on that. My family and my son were sitting in that end zone over there, so I pointed at them. I put up the C. My son's name's Cooper, so I put up the C for him. Then I did the gritty, and then I did the sexy dexy. I think that I hit every celebration I had today, whether it was on a first down or a touchdown, whatever. Everybody knows I like to have fun out there, and that was just me just kind of joking around, being silly.
4: I must say your gritty has come a long way.
5: Yeah, exactly. I'd say it still needs a little bit of work, but it's always fun, man.
4: Like, Tampa Bay's a good team. That's a good win in week one. one.
5: It's a great win. It's a great team win. Special teams, Evan McPherson, you know, unbelievable. Putting the ball through the goalpost for us in a couple difficult situations. Defensively, obviously.

0: you know, win the turnover battle like that. And then offensively, you know, obviously, you know, we score all those points, things like that. But we get the ball with a chance to finish the game, and we do it. Drive all the way down the field. T with a phenomenal catch on that last drive where he hits the ground hard. Most of the time, most guys around the league, that ball's going to come loose. Strong hands, great player, made the play. And then Joe sneaks it on the last play, and we, you know, it's over.
1: The sea of orange looked great. How big of a factor was the noise?
0: Yeah, we got the best fans in the entire NFL, man. So shout out to them. Shout out to Cincinnati. They deserve this just as much as we do. And they were a big part of what we did today. So shout out to our fans.
1: Mike, congrats on the win.
0: Thank you. Appreciate it.
1: All right, that is Bengals tight end, Mike Gesicki. We'll make our way to one of his teammates walking across the locker room from the offensive side to the defensive side. I have spotted Brian Cook, and we'll make our way over to Brian and ask him a few questions. Brian, we're live on the radio. If I can ask you a couple of questions. Brian is visiting with Jalen Davis after this win. They are discussing shoes.
2: That was Dan Hoare. We had a little technical difficulty in the locker room. We'll get back to Dan in just a second. He was going to talk to Brian Cook, a gentleman who came over in free agency to anchor the back end of that defense, and he really made his presence known today. Brian Cook, rock solid, 4 solo tackles, 2 assisted tackles, 6 tackles, 1 forced fumble, 1 fumble recovery, part of that defense that created so many turnovers today, 4 to be exact, 21 points off the first 3 turnovers in the first half to give the Bengals a 24-10 halftime lead. So when you look at the players, in addition to Brian Cook that came aboard this year to make a difference, I mean, they were front and center. Let's look at also Demetrius Knight and Barrett Carter. A lot of people had eyeballs on these two young men because of last year's rookie season that was turbulent for them. They said they would be fine. Fine they were. 15 combined tackles, a half sack, a quarterback hit, tackle for loss, forced fumble, and fumble recovery between these two young men who were all over the field, very active, very comfortable. You could see that not only playing 1 year, having a off season on back of that year gave them the chance to really get a better understanding of what Al Golden wants for them, and they delivered without hesitation as well as the rest of this defense. So you got to give credit where credit's due on that. The Bengals defense was very tough, held Tampa Bay in check. When you think about the rushing net yards, 4.5 yards per carry. The Bengals had 3.9, but it was just they were stout when they had to be and forced Baker Mayfield into some uncomfortable situations, which created the fumbles because Baker Mayfield likes to be that gambler, that riverboat gambler. He's going to buy time, and he bought too much time and caused fumbles and turnovers for them, and the Bengals turned those into points. 33-27 is the final score. We'll step out for just a second and try to get back with Dan, but we'll get Coach Zach Taylor as well. 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
2: 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Glad to have you aboard. Don't forget, Paramount Plus is Hootay Nation's streaming home for the NFL on CBS all season long. See you this Sunday. A couple of birthday shout-outs. Two young men came to their first game. What a game to come to on the Norge out. Opening day, happy birthday to Lincoln and Henry Womack. These guys came down, enjoy the game, and what a game to see. Like the rest of the 60-plus thousand people in the stands today, it was a nail biter at some point, but the Bengals managed to hang on and make it work to get this win. They are now 1-0. So are the Baltimore Ravens and the Pittsburgh Steelers. Up next for the Cincinnati Bengals will be the Houston Texans, and the Houston Texans were in a tough game as well. And they lost to Buffalo 36-31 at home. So the Bengals will be looking to get to 2-0. And Houston will be looking to get their first win. It's going to be tough. Again, don't forget, Paramount Plus is Hootay Nation streaming home for the NFL on CBS all season long. We'll see you Sunday. A couple of things to look at in this game that I thought were very critical. I did talk about the orange out and the crowd. If you heard the pregame show when Dave Lapham interviewed Zach Taylor, Zach talked about the difference that this crowd can make, referenced the Minnesota Vikings on the opening game a couple of years ago and how that loud crowd noise forced them into a couple of timeouts, maybe a false start or two. It was the same today. The fans, if you're listening, great job. It was just what home field advantage should be when you come into the stadium. You should feel like it's going to be difficult for us to make things happen, and it definitely was that. Also, we talked about Mike Gesicki. I thought Dan had a great interview with him, but what a game that he had. I mean, you're talking about a guy that's not the first or second option when you have T. Higgins and Ja'Marr Chase. However, if the opportunity is there, Joe Burrow will throw to the open man, simply put. If Chase is covered, if Higgins is covered, he is going to the open man seven times. That was Gesicki, five catches out of those seven targets, 78 yards, 15.6 yards per catch, one touchdown. T. Higgins with a couple of really impressive catches, laying out his whole body on that last one. He had three catches for 59 yards. And Samaje Perine had a couple of catches as well. So, you know, you look at this team again. Offensively, you can say you're going to key on Chase and Higgins, but in reality, it doesn't matter. He is going to find the open receiver and make the plays that have to be made. Chase Brown, 16 carries, 56 yards, 3.5 yards per carry. And then the jet sweep by Dante Myers picks up a first down. We saw him run that jet sweep in training camp preseason, and it looks like it's going to be an effective weapon for this team. Defensively, as I said, just stout play up front. T.J. Slayton had a good game. Like I said, Jonathan Allen, Miles Murphy just continues to look so good. And even on the back end of this defense, Jordan Battle, very effective again. Six tackles, five solo, and also special teams play as well. Money Mack is money indeed. When you look at this young man, he just looks automatic every time he gets over the ball. And the field goals today really put him in rare, actually his only company as the only Bengal kicker to have multiple 55-plus yard field goals in a game. one from 55 and one from 58. And as Dave Lapham talked about earlier, you know, it's amazing. A 50-yard field goal doesn't excite you much anymore like it used to. You think back when Breach was kicking or maybe Shane Graham, and you're doing 50 yards, you're thinking, oh, man, this is a 50-yard kick. Now, okay, it's 50 yards, make it. It's kind of the sentiment because we've seen so many of them, and now we've seen these guys kicking from 55, 58, even 60 yards, 60-plus, and they're just doing it with so much frequency that it dials down the excitement of a 50-yard field goal. But that's nature of the game, of the team, to just get better at every phase of the game. And we talked about Ryan Rico. The thing about Ryan Rico is the Bengals, I mean, they had one punt at the beginning of the game. That was it. Tampa Bay did not have one punt in this game. So you're looking at a game with that many possessions, because they had nine possessions for the Bengals and nine for Tampa Bay, one punt. Out of 18 possessions, one punt. Very rare. That's one of the record book things you can look up. But I can tell you this, the Bengals' defense, field goal they gave up on the first drive, forced fumble on the next one, forced fumble on the next one, forced fumble on the next one. Tampa Bay did get a touchdown before the end of the half. They come back and get a field goal in the third quarter. They start the fourth quarter with another fumble, and then they finally get that touchdown to try to make things a little closer. But all in all, the Bengals' defense did their job. We'll hear from Zach Taylor coming up shortly. Also, some additional interviews from Tony Pike because they're down in the locker room. We'll be back to talk about that as well. And we know that Zach Taylor is going to have a lot to say about this game, a lot good, a lot of things that I think he'd want to take a look at. Specifically, I think there were four times that the defense was offside, and that's something that's easily correctable, but something you obviously don't want to happen. But I think in an effort that this defensive line was lined up and ready to get after it, that's exactly what they did. So first game, a lot of things that are correctable. But all in all, I have the Bengals credited with four sacks. Barrett Carter, half sack. Miles Murphy, half sack. Jonathan Allen, a sack. Boye Mafe, a sack and fumble. Chris Jenkins, a sack. So this is the kind of defense you want. This is the way you want them to get after it in the game, and this is the way you want things to happen. 1-0, big win. Baltimore won, as I said earlier. Pittsburgh won. The Cleveland Browns, we expected them to struggle. They did today, 34-10, losing to Jacksonville on the road. So this AFC North is going to look a lot like the AFC North has looked the last few years, in that Pittsburgh, Cincinnati, and Baltimore will probably be the ones that are fighting for that leadership in the AFC North and or a playoff spot. It'll be interesting as the season unfolds. Wayne Boxmiller live at Paycor Stadium on the heels of a 33-27 win. And don't forget, I've told you, but I want to remind you, watch the Bengals this season on the NFL on CBS, streaming on Paramount Plus, because if you can't get here and you're not going to Houston next week, then that's an option for you as well. We'll come back and take a look at some team stats, look at some big plays, some other statistics of note, and we'll get some player interviews as well. 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
2: 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And, you know, it's interesting to think about this game in that last year, more than likely, the probability would have been that, you know, the defense may have had some challenges at the end of a game. But, no, this defense said no. Not happening this year. This is a different team, a different defense. And I think a lot of the same guys that were on the defense last year playing this year and playing the type of ball that they expect to play, not what we expect to play. They have their own expectations of how they want to play and how well they want to play. And when they do what they want to do and what they expect to do, those kind of things happen in fine form and fashion. Let's get down to the locker room where Dan Hoare did catch up with Brian Cook.
18: Brian, four forced fumbles, four recovered fumbles by the Bengals today. You forced one and recovered another. With the emphasis that Al Golden puts on getting takeaways defensively, how big of a day was that for the defense?
19: It was a great day. You know, we won a turnover battle by a huge margin. We can definitely can eliminate some points that was put on us as well. But I mean, getting the ball back is so vital. You know, we have an explosive offense, as you can see. So giving them even more opportunities, four more opportunities, man, it's a great feeling. You know what I'm saying? We want nothing more than success for this team. And as a defense, that's what we're trying to do.
18: You fell behind 3-0. Then they got a 3-and-out defensively. And on the next Tampa Bay possession, you scored a defensive touchdown. How big of a momentum swing was that?
19: Oh, it was huge. It was huge. You know, at that point, I mean, some of the guys probably gassed. You know, he was out there for a minute. It was kind of tough. I know the offense kind of trying to get things ironed out, but that's what makes it complimentary football, you know. No matter what happens to the situation, like knowing the defense has their back, it has them get all the confidence, you know what I'm saying? I know JB had probably some plays he could take back, but, man, I'm trying to still, I'm like, hey, man, this isn't before, you know. You got more opportunities to put the points on the board, so just stay in the zone. And then, you know, look up, we had a touchdown, another forced fumble, you know what I'm saying? So, man, our main emphasis is getting on the ball as much as possible.
18: What was the environment like for you in your first regular season game as a Bengal in your hometown?
19: Overwhelming, yeah. I was about the tears during the national anthem. Just remembering, you know, like me growing up and playing at Hilltop Hawks, the little field over there. I think Megavoy, something like that. I keep mispronouncing the name. But yeah, man, playing football over there growing up in College Hill over there across Aiken High School, and try to pass some times, go past like the little park over there. And now here I am, a Bengal, you know what I'm saying, playing in the city, man. It's a beautiful feeling. I want nothing more to, you know, obviously put on a show for the fans and help my team win his games.
18: This is one of those games where you get the win, and there are also things to work on, which is kind of the ideal situation.
19: Yeah, absolutely, man. I mean, you're going to learn regardless. I always learn with a dub. Yeah, I always learn with a dub. I never take, you know what I'm saying, you're going to learn regardless whether you win or lose, but I always take the dub no matter how they come, how they look. That's what we're looking for.
18: Brian, congrats on the win.
19: Thank you, man. Appreciate it. You have a good one.
18: That is Brian Cook.
2: All right, that was Brian Cook with Dan Hort. Dan Hort also caught up with Zach Taylor.
18: All right, we will go talk to a Bengals head coach, Zach Taylor, as we make our way back across the locker room. Zach is standing by with his right-hand man, Doug Rossfeld. And we will step outside the main locker room and get in position to talk to Zach, who has joined us now just outside the locker room after a great first win of the year. Al Golden has an acronym to describe his defensive philosophy best. The B stands for ball disruption, and his defense did a lot of that today.
20: Yeah, I mean, there's so many unknowns going into this first game, and so when your first 7 points of the season are on a sack fumble for touchdown, that's big time, you know, and so that built up over the course of last season. It really took hold today, and really excited to see those guys take four balls off of them. Really won us the game.
18: In light of the circumstances, how big was the scoop and score? Because they had taken an early lead, they got a three and out, and then suddenly everybody was energized by that play.
20: Yeah, it was great. They were up 3-0, we went three and out, and so to jump start our team right there, I thought that's what that did. And it really catapulted us into several other turnovers in the first half. Offensively, we didn't punt the rest of the half. We scored points on every drive, so that was an enormous play by those guys.
18: I have not seen stats, but it seems like Barrett Carter had a bunch of tackles. Demetrius obviously scored the touchdown. What did you think, just from watching it live, of your second-year linebackers?
20: I saw guys playing with a lot of confidence, flying around, having fun, you know, and not thinking too much like a rookie can do. These guys have now earned some confidence from the experience they've gotten. They have the trust of all the coaches and their teammates, and they went out there and made some plays today.
18: Scored more than 33 points in week one. 7 did come on defense, but what'd you think of your offense today?
20: Yeah, I thought, first of all, our offensive line did an excellent job. There was a ton of great run opportunities that we had, especially early on. We scored some of those touchdowns. I thought they did a great job with all the protection looks that we get, which is really exotic from Coach Bowles. They do a great job. They handled it really well, kept Joe clean. And then I thought guys made the plays that we needed to make. Joe made some big-time throws there in 4 minutes. T with the big-time catch. About every player we had stepped up and made some great plays.
18: You were aggressive on that final drive. You weren't just going to try to stuff it down your throat. You trusted that Joe would throw completions and keep the clock running.
20: Absolutely. You know, it's a little bit similar to the situation we were in against Buffalo on Sunday night here a couple years ago. You know, we're a 6-point game with 3-something left, and you don't just want to concede and run 3 runs to run the clock, and then you got to pump back to them and get another stop. We want to be aggressive. We've got a lot of weapons on offense. I trust Joe to handle that situation, and he made me right on that one, so I appreciate that.
18: Mike Gesicki was a big weapon today, caught a touchdown pass as well. Was Tampa Bay putting so much attention on Jamar and T that left opportunities for Mike?
20: We have so many weapons, and Mike has such great chemistry with Joe. Mike broke off several of those routes, if I'm not mistaken, in 2 minutes. But that's just because if you're going to try to take away guys, you're going to play all these different zones, then it's really hard to be right against all of the guys we have. And Joe and Mike were on the same page on all that stuff, and it worked out really well for us.
18: It was a sea of orange out there. It was noisy. What did you think of the atmosphere?
20: I mean, they probably won us the game. The fans won us the game today. I mean, with the false starts, the delay of games, made them use the timeout with 14 minutes left in the first quarter. Our fans are a weapon, and we're going to continue to utilize them every home game we got.
18: Congrats on a win.
20: Thank you, Dan. Appreciate it.
18: All right, that is head coach Zach Taylor. Cincinnati opens in orange with a W over the Tampa Bay Buccaneers. Let's send it back upstairs now to Box.
2: 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And no question about it, Zach said that you guys were the difference. I mean, how fantastic is that you can come to the game enjoy the game, root for the game, be a part of the game, and be a difference maker in the game. And, you know, there are eight more games to go, and, I mean, seven more games at home. But if you can do that every game, then what will be part of the scouting report is that when you go into Cincinnati, man, it's going to be loud. It's going to be crazy. When it's third down, they are going to be raucous and ruckus, and they're going to make it very difficult to happen. Let's get back down to the locker room and the conversation with Boye Mafe.
18: Let's see if we can talk to Boye Mafe. Excuse me, Boye. I'm live on the Bengals postgame radio show. Can you talk to us for a second? I'm live on the Bengals postgame radio show. Can we ask you a couple? Thank you. Let's talk about your strip sack, a huge play in this game. You guys really put a lot of pressure on Baker and got the ball out of his hands.
0: I feel like this is one of those mentality things. As a group, we had a group conscious decision. We all talked about what we wanted to come out of this game with. And at the end of the day, that's what we wanted to show today. There's still things we want to fix up. There's still things we need to clean up. And we're just beginning. I feel like it's one of those things that we're just getting in that beginning of the season flow and understanding who we are as a unit and getting comfortable with each other as players.
18: How big of a momentum swing was the first strip sack and the scoop and score for Demetrius?
0: Amazing. Amazing. I just let you know that everything we're doing in the offseason is working, and it means something. It means something to us because at the end of the day, you come here Monday through Friday, Monday through Sunday, working your tail off, and it's just a testament to the work you're doing.
18: How do you feel about the defense's performance in general?
0: It's the beginning, you know. It's never going to be perfect. There's all a few things you want to figure out and things you want to fix. But we just got to work on those, and we're just going to come out Monday and get better. And, you know, we'll be able to work it on a victory.
18: I ambushed you in front of your locker room. I appreciate you talking. Thank you, Boye.
0: Thank you. I appreciate you.
2: Boye Mafe, another investment that is already paying dividends. Again, Dave Lapham said it at the beginning of this postgame show. Give credit where credit's due when you give criticism where it may be due. The Bengals front office, Duke Tobin, the scouts, Mike Brown, Katie, the whole nine, they invested. They put the chips in the middle of the table. I'm a big James Bond fan. I love Casino Royale. He put all the chips in the middle of the table. Well, the Bengals literally put all the chips in the middle of the table. Gave up a first-round pick for Dexter Lawrence, signed Boye Mafe, Brian Cook, Jonathan Allen. Just continue to invest in this defense, and it paid dividends already. Already showing you the difference that they're making combined with the players from last year's team, making this a very formidable defense, one that teams are now going to have to look at differently. So no matter what you thought about the Bengals defense last year, the year before, you cannot look at this team through the same lens that you've looked at in the past, because this is definitely a different team with a different mindset and a different look. And I am excited to see this team continue to play and get better. This is the first time these guys have played with each other. When you think about Jonathan Allen, Boye Mafe, Dexter Lawrence, Brian Cook, it is the first time that they've played with Miles Murphy and Chris Jenkins and T.J. Slayton and, you know, D.J. Turner. And the first time they played with Jordan Battle and Dax Hill and Barrett Carter and Demetrius Knight. And so they're still going to be learning each other, developing nonverbal communication, looking at each other, understanding this is where we're going to go and this is where you need to be and et cetera, et cetera. So it's going to happen like that. You got to be excited about this defense. And we stay excited about Burrow and Chase and Higgins in the offense all the time, but you don't get to say, okay, I'll just be calm when the defense is out there. No, stay amped up, because they need you, but the way they're playing, it is going to be exciting to watch this defense as well. No question about it. We'll take a break and come back with more. 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
2: 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Wayne Boxmiller, Tony Pike joining us in just a second. But we want to get back down to the locker room to a couple of interviews. This one with Barrett Carter, one of the outstanding second-year linebackers.
25: Barrett, congratulations on win number one. Talk about the atmosphere inside Paycor Stadium today. It feels like the offseason drags on so long. You're so eager to get out there. What'd it feel like in front of the fans?
26: Yeah, it was unbelievable. We have the best fans in the world. They truly bring the energy, the best energy you could possibly play in front of every single time we play here. So shout out to our fans. Shout out to all the support. I know it's been a lot of anticipation this whole offseason. We've all been waiting to get back and play. But, you know, our fans showed out. And I know as far as us, we have a lot of stuff to clean up. But, you know, as all we could have asked for is to go 1-0. So proud of the way we played. So much to clean up. So many plays left out there. But our fans really brought the energy. And we have to just keep doing that every single week.
25: This organization doubled down on you at linebacker in the offseason. Talk about just the belief they have in you and how much quicker you're able to read and react, what you're seeing this year number two.
26: Yeah, you know, it instills so much confidence in me. That they have confidence in me. So, I mean, I just have to keep trying to get better, 1% better every single day. You know, Rome's not going to be built in one day, so I just keep putting in daily deposits, keep putting in work every single day on and off the field, and being the best leader that I can. So, I mean, I'm just trying to go out there and just keep getting better every single week. I owe it all to my teammates and my coaches. They believe in me. This front office believes in me. I just have to keep showing up every single day, being the best Barrett Carter I can be.
25: Talk a little bit about Baker Mayfield, because he's so elusive, extends the plays. But with that, does it present itself opportunities to force a fumble in a game as he's scrambling?
26: Yeah, I want to give I want to tip my cap to Baker. He's been a hell of a player his whole career. I know he's bounced around, he's had his ups and downs, but he's really found his home in Tampa, and he's been solidified as one of the best in the business right now. So it was an honor to compete with him. I've been watching him for a long time, but he does have the ability to extend plays, and that keeps the defense on your toes. But we knew coming into this game that, you know, we have to get a lot of turnovers, get the ball back to our offense, and we were able to do that today. So I tip my cap to Baker. He's a great quarterback. He's a great player. But I'm glad that we were able to get the ball out and get it back to our offense.
25: A guy in Bucky Irving who 2 years ago led the NFL in missed tackle rate, it felt like you guys at linebacker, just the confidence and the ability to diagnose what the team offense is doing. You guys seem to play so fast today. How important is that against a guy like Bucky Irving who can make guys miss in space?
26: Yeah, it means the world. It all ties back to our preparation. We've been working the whole offseason, the whole training camp, all the days leading up to this for this game. We've been working our butts off. So, I mean, this is just the first step. I'm glad we got the win. But like I said earlier, it's a lot of cleanup. A lot of plays were still left out there. But Bucky Irving, he's also a great player. There's a reason he led the league in the missed tackle. So he provided us a great challenge, but I'm glad we were able to get the win.
25: Lastly, what is it like, not just with Dexter Lawrence up there, but that improved, revamped defensive line? Talk about the freedom that gives you at the linebacker level with your lanes, or maybe not even taking on as many blockers.
26: Yeah, playing behind our D-line is a linebacker's dream. The effort, the technique, the fundamentals that they play with, the energy that they bring, it's unbelievable. And I'm so blessed that, you know, I have those guys in front of me to take on blocks and do their thing. But this is just the first step. Like I said, you know, we got to keep showing this consistency every single week, week in and week out. So this is the first step in the journey. But I'm proud of those guys, and I love them.
25: Appreciate the time. Congratulations on win number one.
26: Thank you, sir. Appreciate you.
2: All right, great conversation. We're going to continue that. Tony Pike was working hard down there. He also caught up with Chase Brown.
25: Chase, let's start on the defensive side of the ball. Three straight possessions where the defense forces a fumble. They get four on the day. As you're watching that on the sideline, what's that like, and what's it do to you guys on the offensive side of the ball?
6: Man, I'm not even surprised. Those guys look like that all training camp, and they challenge us in so many ways. So to see them go out there and do that today, it's cool to see, man. It's really impressive, too. Just, like, all the camaraderie, the way that they're playing together, celebrating together, like, that stuff goes a long way. So I'm excited to see what they can do this week.
25: You guys get more possessions on the other side of that. You're able to cash in on those possessions. Talk about the offensive line today. Day it was a little bit hotter, humid out there. Talk about what the guys up front were able to do.
6: I thought they did a really good job, man. They opened up some creases for me. It's a challenging defense, too. They're going to blitz you in so many different ways.

0: entire time. How important is that to get a win and say, okay, we weren't at our best. There's a lot that we can improve on, but you look up and you're 1-0.
1: I mean, it's big time. It's encouraging, too. I mean, I don't think we were really feeling that way about our first two wins last year. So to leave game one feeling like we executed pretty well. But, you know, we're going to watch the tape and be like, hey, like, we weren't our best, but we still did enough to win. I think that's a good place to be in.

0: You spent so much time in the offseason training as a wide receiver.
1: Yeah.
0: I know Ja'Marr Chase and T. Higgins. Now Mike Gesicki emerges today. How important is it to add that level to your game to create another weapon out of the backfield as a pass catcher?
1: It's extremely important.

0: You want to be an asset in the pass game.
1: Lastly, you don't want to look too far ahead. You go up against a good defense in Tampa. You're going to go to Houston next week. What's the mindset of a running back, knowing you're going against a really good front, to just continue and push and push until you get those broken open?
2: I'm excited about the challenge, man. Watch them, learn from you know, what they did this last game. I don't know who they played, but I watched the tape, and you know, we'll figure out ways to attack them.
1: Chase, thanks for the time. Congratulations.
2: Thanks, man.
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3: 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Wayne Boxmiller, Tony Pike in queue. But up next, it's time to go to the press conference with Bengals head coach Zach Taylor.
12: New guy today. First of all, just say that's a great win for us. You know, it's not perfect. Week one rarely is. There's a lot of things you got to correct, but I loved our guys. Rolled a win today, you know, found a way. Something we talked about for a long time is closing this thing out in the 3-4 minute drill. And to see our offense be able to finish with the ball, bunch of situational things that came up there that our guys excelled at that we've worked on for a long time. Defense getting 4 turnovers, really taking a ton of points off the board. That led, I think, 24 points off the turnovers for us. And then our special teams was really big with Evan. You know, Evan coming up big and making those 4 field goals. He's the best kicker in the league. We're fortunate to have him. But just walk off the field, excited for the win, excited to make the corrections and move forward 1-0.
13: Did you anticipate Mike Gesicki happening with the game that he needed today?
12: That's the thing about Mike G. It can come up at any time. I always count on Mike. He's got great awareness to break off routes, and he and Joe just have a good feel for each other, especially in that 2-minute drill. I mean, there were some things where he just, the ad-libs a little bit, and it's we give him that green light because he and Joe have that chemistry together. And so the coverage has got to be perfect to be able to take him away. And then to get in the red zone, I know it wasn't super sexy that he caught it and went down and rolled in the end zone, but we'll take it any way you can get it. So Mike's always a guy we can count on. Joe's got a lot of confidence in him. They got really good chemistry, so that doesn't surprise me when it comes up big.
14: It seems like all the new additions on defense have played some kind of role. Yeah. It's nice to see all of them kind of make that kind of thing.
12: Big time. You know, I think they all, you felt their presence, all of them today, I noticed, as I'm watching. All those D linemen, D Cook coming up with a forced fumble and a fumble recovery. So it's just really fun to watch those guys get in the action and create all those turnovers, create that energy for the crowd early on. You just saw our crowd. I mean, delay of games, timeouts. They had to use a timeout with 14 minutes left in the first quarter today. So I know we don't, but never underestimate the role the crowd truly gets to play when we're in a home game. It's an absolute, I say weapon a lot, that crowd is a weapon for us. And I'm thankful that we got to play this game at home because that may have been the difference. You know, getting a couple false starts, getting a couple delay games in a one-score win could have been the difference for us. So hats off to the crowd today.
0: What did you like about the win score for the touchdown? And then how big was it to establish that momentum early?
12: It was, you know, to get up 14-3, I think, is big. And so for Demetrius to finish off that play gave us a lot of momentum there, you know. And so I think just early in the game to be down 3-0, we had a 3-and-out on offense. We needed something to kickstart us, and that was a big play right there that kickstarted us.
15: On the flip side, the pick six in the second half, that kind of gave them some momentum. How did you like how your guys responded?
12: You did, you know, because it's they really went one for one. We had a turnover for touchdown, they had a turnover for touchdown. So you just got to take a deep breath, poise. It turned into a one-score game right there, so it's a little bit different. Loved the attitude of our guys to go down. I think we kicked a field goal after that. So took some of the momentum away from them, able to get our crowd back in it, you know, after a tough moment like that. But, you know, excited for how the guys responded.
16: Last year there was a lot said about defensive mistakes. Do you think today kind of flipped that narrative?
12: I think so. You know, I saw some big-time tackles by our guys. Just getting the ball off, those four turnovers are a gut punch to an offense when you're out there. So we'll watch it. I'm sure there's going to be some corrections and things we clean up, but at least you're doing it after a win. And we got a really tough one next week on the road, so we got to get our guys ready for that.
17: So you talked a lot about finishing and to finish taking a knee.
12: Yeah.
17: That took you through that last drive and your strategy there. There were a lot of throws. There were maybe safe throws. What was your strategy on trying to get to the point you end up with?
12: We've done that drill many times in training camp, that exact drill. And there's times we got in 4-minute mode with 3.5 minutes against our defense and gotten heavy people and ran the ball, and then we were punting with 2:30 left. You know, it's like, well, is that really what we want to do? So we came out with more of an aggressive mindset. We did this drill against Chicago, which I think is really helpful, watching how they did it, watching how we did it, and came out and trust our guys. That's the biggest thing. And so you're talking about Dante catches the first one, you know, off a fly motion flat route. Makes people miss, has the awareness to stay in bounds, get the first down. Chase Brown, then they play base to 11, so now we're going to spread them out and throw it. Chase Brown does a great job versus man coverage, making one miss, getting a first down, getting down. So credit to our guys for understanding how we wanted to run the clock there, but still getting maximum yardage. And then we get a 2nd and 10 because they got a great D-line and they stopped us on 1st and 10. We had a situation where we were able to draw them off sides to get a free 5. And if you don't do that, you run the ball on 2nd and 10, you might be in a 3rd and 8. And then you're running the ball, it's 4th and 6, you're kicking the field goal. So our guys situationally did some things we worked on for a long time, managed them really well, finished with the quarterback sneak, finished with the kneel, didn't have to trot Evan back out there for his 5th field goal of the day. Just as you can see, I'm really proud of the situations we've talked about a million times, and our guys went out there and just nailed it.
17: We can talk a lot about situations, but then T levitates up to catch one.
12: Yeah.
17: Is that where that's supposed to go?
12: So I'm glad you reminded me of that because I kind of forgot about that play, and I meant to kind of bring it up to the team. That's as big time of a catch as you're ever going to see. And it's a little bit similar to the Kansas City 3rd and 11 here, you know, to clinch the game. That was a slant route. This was a little bit deeper of a slant route. Joe trusts him. He sees the look. I kind of gave Joe 2 plays on the sidelines. I said, which one do you want? And he told me, hey, if we're in that situation, that's the one I want. And he just trusted T. And really, it comes back to they jumped the out route we threw to T on 2nd and 10 earlier. It just made us, you know, maybe get to that call.
18: At halftime, you're up a couple scores. T and Jamar each just down 1 catch. Is that just a pretty nice formula considering all?
12: Yeah, I think T and Jamar understand when you've got 24 points in the first half, that's just kind of the way the game went. And always awareness from us. I knew that. And we want to get them as involved as possible. But the way the game was going, I was happy with the way the game was going. So you don't want to force anything. You want to keep it going. I thought we were running the ball well. We stuck with those things, and then those guys made plays for us down the stretch.
18: Because
12: it's hard. You know, I'm calling a play and trying to manage the situation there. And Darren's just got – I have tremendous confidence too, but Darren is so quick to kick this ball. You know, do we punt in these situations? Do we kick it? Kick it. Kick it. He's going to make it. And he's made it. And he's tremendous at it.
19: Zach, you talked about the energy of the fans. But what about the energy your team gets from the way the defensive line? It seemed like early on they were really winning a lot of that.
12: That's why we did everything we've done, you know, is because you know that's an unbelievable energy boost when you have those guys that just dirty up the pocket the entire game. And credit to Baker got out of some really tough jams that really could have ended the game multiple times, and he pulled out of it. But our guys were there, and so we'll keep working to finish those plays. But you're facing a good quarterback that's known. I mean, he's getting paid. How much is he getting paid now to do that kind of stuff? And he did it, and credit to him. But our D-line definitely gives us a boost.
13: Zach, knowing that you'll give us more of an in-depth breakdown of the offense tomorrow when you watch the film, can you give us your quick thoughts on how Joe played? What exactly did they do to take Jamar as much out of the game as he did?
12: Well, yeah. Yeah, I don't. I didn't feel that. I feel like we just weren't forcing balls. The ball was just going where it needed to go. At halftime, we're writing plays up on the board. And my question was, have we thrown an incompletion yet? It just didn't feel like that, you know. And so it felt like we were in a really good rhythm. We weren't in many second longs. We were in third and manageable. So performance on Joe, really good. You know, he's going to be sick. I know he's already mad about the pick six, but managed the game really well for us. And there's some tough looks there at the end of the game. And he stepped up and delivered, gave his guys a chance. And his guys came up big for him. And I thought the offensive line did a tremendous job. Some of the holes we had in the run game, especially early on, and then the protection overall, that is a really difficult blitz package that they have. And we had a long time to study it. They had a long time to study us. There was a lot of work. That's a huge credit to Dan Pitcher and Justin Hill and all of our coaches that put the time and effort to analyze every blitz they've ever gotten. And our guys stepped up and did a really good job handling it.
20: Aaron and Demetrius both with some big plays from the fumble to stops in the backfield. Obviously, this offseason, putting the trust in those two young guys. What did you like seeing out of them in this first
12: game? Yeah, they're just continuing to gain wisdom from the experience they're getting. And they're playing faster, and they got great guys around them. And so they need to make the plays that come to them. And from what I saw, I thought they did an excellent job of that.
21: Brian Cook made some big plays. What's it mean for someone who's from here to come back home?
12: There's just a different sense of pride. When you're from Cincinnati, I don't know if everyone knows this, but there's a great pride for being from Cincinnati. You're proud to say that. And I'm proud to live here. I've lived here 8 years now, and I get it. And so B. Cook plays with like a little different chip on his shoulder, playing for his hometown, you know, Mount Healthy, UC, coming home, running out of the tunnel. I thought it was really cool to see him step up. I know how much this means to him. Thank you. Thank you.
3: 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I get to talk to Tony Pike and break down some of the things of which he knows better than most of us because he's a quarterback and he can see things, and then I see him after he says it, and I go, oh, yeah, I agree. 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
3: 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Happy to welcome back Tony Pike. Tony, your first NFL game. Man, what a one to come in on.
25: And these wins are fun. I thought preseason wins were fun. These wins are even more fun. So it's great to be a part of it and great to witness something we haven't got to see much of, and that's the defense leading the Bengals to winning a football game.
3: You know, speaking of defense, let's take a look at this first play. It was 3rd and 9, and Baker Mayfield found out just how different this defense is going to be.
1: The crowd gets into it here at Paycor Stadium. Mayfield back to pass on 3rd and 10. Got away from a possible sack. Now he's drilled.
2: Ball's
1: the
2: out.
1: Ball comes out.
2: Yeah.
1: The Bengals scoop it up, running it back for the end zone.
2: Woo.
1: And a touchdown. Demetrius Knight with a scoop and score after the ball was punched out by Miles Murphy.
3: And that turned into a touchdown to put the Bengals on the board after a Tampa Bay field goal. Tony, I think all great quarterbacks or successful quarterbacks try to buy time, mm-hmm. sometimes buy more time than they think they have. Was that the case on this one?
25: Yeah, it's kind of what you live with Baker Mayfield because he's just wired to push and keep a play alive. Sometimes the most successful thing you can do is end the play.
3: Right.
25: You know, but I thought that was a good show. Dexter Lawrence pressure up the middle forces Baker to leave the pocket. Barrett Carter shoots as he was spying Baker Mayfield. It slows him down enough for Miles Murphy to come finish off, get the strip sack. And then for Demetrius Knight, it's not easy to do, to scoop up a fumble as that ball is rotating and rolling different ways. To not only scoop it, secure it, but score a touchdown. What a start for this defense.
3: You know, you talked about it during the broadcast as well as Lap, but talk about the difference in having pressure up the middle versus just simply pressure on the edge.
25: Well, it eliminates places that Baker Mayfield can escape. You know, ideally, if there's outside pressure, he can still push up in the pocket, potentially throw, or then push up and get out to the right or the left. When the pressure comes up the middle, it almost engulfs you as a quarterback. Baker's not the tallest guy either.
3: Right.
25: So now you can't really see your reads down the field. You got to try to get out of the pocket, extend the play. And when you do, especially on a day like today, good things happen for the defense.
3: No question about it. 21 points off turnovers in the first half. And

0: ball from Bucky Irving.
1: Bengals a million times have signaled their ball.
2: The Bengals have it.
1: Yes,
2: Boye
1: sir.
2: Mafe at the bottom of the pile. So two free agents added to this defense get a takeaway. Brian Cook forces the fumble, putting his helmet on the football, and Boye Mafe wins the tug of war for the pigskin at the bottom of the pile.
3: Tony, you were at training camp every day broadcasting live, and we saw this defense and saw them getting after it. As a quarterback, you know, ball security is everything between Baker Mayfield and Bucky Irving. But on that particular play, again, the investment, Mafe and Cook, if they were stock, they would be green on my iPhone. Man. Right now my iPhone's red, but I need some green. But those guys were green.
4: This front office has to be excited about what they saw today.
3: Yes.
4: Because you add all these pieces, and they all had a big impact. Brian Cook forces a fumble, recovers a fumble. Boye Mafe had Tristan Wirfs seen double today. I mean, Tristan Wirfs is
3: and
4: jumping.
3: He's a Pro Bowl.
4: He's been Pro Bowl on both sides of the left tackle and the right tackle. One of the best tackles in football. He was struggling keeping up with Boye Mafe. They come at you in waves. They have depth. They have position versatility. And it's all on display today.
3: You know, Tony, as a quarterback, you know, when you've turned the ball over, your running back fumbles the ball, how do you settle with guys? I don't think they ever really got back to settling in.
4: Yeah, it's hard because on one end, you're averaging in the first half almost 6 yards a play.
3: More than the Bengals were.
4: So you feel like you're doing really good things, and yet you're down on the scoreboard because you've turned the ball over and you're now giving up 21 points in turnovers. So it's frustrating as an offense because you go through training camp and you come into week one and you say, what? Got to win the turnover battle. Got to protect the ball. Can't beat yourself. And that's exactly what they did.
3: No question about it. We'll take a break. We're going to look at some plays in the second half, some big plays. And the game got tight there for a minute before the Bengals locked it down. This is the Locker Room Report presented by Morgan & Morgan right here on the Bengals Radio Network.
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1: 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Let's jump back to a couple of key highlights. Tony Pike, it was 3rd and 10, and Burrow says, well, Chase, you're not ready right now, but I got another guy on the other side, T. Higgins.
2: Burrow in the gun. He has a protector on either side. Sample to his right. Pirine to his left. Joe back to throw. Steps up in the pocket. Now throws.
3: Oh, yeah.
2: Oh, nice catch by Higgins. Breaks a tackle. He's at midfield. High stepping down the Buccaneers sideline. And out of bounds at the Tampa Bay 44-yard line. 29 yards on 3rd and 10 to T. Higgins.
1: You know, Tony, I thought that when Tampa Bay was starting to get some momentum, these kind of plays were the counterpunch if you're a boxer that, hey, we're still right here delivering blows.
4: Yeah, and I think at times today there was a little bit too much penetration up front. That play in particular, a key point in the game, was the best pass blocking rep that I saw from the offensive line. So when they needed it most, they gave Joe Burrow enough time for that deep crossing route, which takes a little time to come open, and then Joe Burrow is able to do the rest. T. Higgins with the catch, some yards after the catch.
1: Yeah.
4: But good to see when the O-line provides the protection against a good defensive front and a defense that brings a lot of different exotic pressures from Todd Bowles to hold up and allow that play to happen.
1: All right, another guy, Mike Gesicki, and you talked about this during the game. You said, hey, you got Higgins on this side, you got Chase on this side. It kind of changes the way the defense has to approach this. Mike Gesicki read that as well as Joe Burrow, and plays like this really hurt them.
2: 3rd down and 10. Burrow catches the shotgun snap. Little twist up front by Tampa Bay. Throw downfield. Caught by Mike Gesicki for a 1st down all the way out to the 47-yard line. Antoine Winfield makes the tackle after a big conversion on 3rd and 10.
1: I mean, he was on the seam all day today, man. It was just there, and you called that early.
4: Yeah, you know, against a defense that's going to run some zone looks like Tampa does, they're asked to get so wide at the second level because T. Higgins and Ja'Marr Chase demand so much attention. And when they have to widen out, your seams become hotspots. And Mike Gesicki was able to find those. And I think you also see just another year in the system, another year comfortable with Joe Burrow. Instead of running routes now, Mike Gesicki's now finding the open area. He understands what the defense is doing, how they're reacting to those star receivers, and knows the weak spots to hit. That was a great first start because now teams are going to have to say, okay, well, we can't make these adjustments. You can only double-team so many guys, and it leads to a big day for Mike Gesicki.
1: No question about it. We'll take our last break and come back and finish up Wayne Boxmiller with Tony Pike, breaking down some key plays. It is the Locker Room Report brought to you by Morgan & Morgan right here on the Bengals Radio Network.
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1: 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We're wrapping up with Tony Pike. Tony, man, I really appreciate having you on board. Lots of great insights throughout the game. And when I look at this game today and I ask you to sum up the defense, what comes to mind?
4: Investments. I mean, the investments all paid off in a big way today. Jonathan Allen had a big sack. Dexter Lawrence wreaked havoc all day. Boye Mafe had the offensive line in fits. Brian Cook commanding the back end of the defense, and then what it does to everyone else around. Look at that front and how it frees up Barrett Carter and Demetrius Knight. Jordan Battle playing fast and aggressive. We didn't talk a ton about the corners today.
1: Right.
4: That's a good thing. That means they didn't get beat. So I thought it was a full team effort. I thought Al Golden called a great game, but the investments made into this defense paid off already in game one.
1: No question about it. Let's get to the offensive side of the ball. Your assessment.
4: Made the plays when they needed to. I don't think it was clean. At times, I thought Joe Burrow could have been a little bit more protected. A good couple plays in the running game. They made plays down the field when needed. T. Higgins had a monster game. I'm interested to see going forward what the answer is with Ja'Marr Chase. Four targets, two catches. Seemed a little bit off, but anytime you can score 33, win a game, and Ja'Marr Chase wasn't really a factor, that's a win, because you know at some point soon the offense will be clicking on all cylinders.
1: No question about it. Next week, the Houston Texans, the Bengals go on the road for their first road game. You start the way you want to at 1-0, and that's what happened. A beautiful orange out game today. Fans, you heard Zach Taylor before and pregame, and you heard him postgame. You made the difference with the crowd noise, and when they come back home, they'll be looking for that same energy. They'll be on the road facing a Houston team trying to get their first win next week as they lost to the Buffalo Bills. Wayne Boxmiller, Tony Pike, Dan Hoard, Dave Lapham, Dave Yitty on Brewster. Everybody contributed to a great broadcast. Thank you for listening. 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We'll be back next week, everybody. Drive home safely, and remember, there's no better day than a Who Day. Good night, everybody.
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2: I'm Greg Bellamy, open with a very curious episode of the Jack Benny Program. And then later mosey on down to Pine Ridge, Arkansas for Lum and Abner. I mentioned this opening offering is unusual. You see, the fella whose name adorns the show's title is absent. But talk about a great fill-in host. You'll get his name in a moment. I'll just let you know it's from May 16th, 1948.
3: Lucky Strike program starring Jack Benny with Mary Livingston, Phil Harris, Rochester, Dennis Day, and yours truly, Don Wilson. And now, ladies and gentlemen, it is my pleasure to present to you a man whose charm and personality have gained him millions of admirers. A man whose not only love for his... Wait a minute, I must have the wrong script. This is introducing Robert Taylor.
4: That's right, Don. Jack has gone away on a week's vacation, and Robert Taylor is taking his place. He should be here any minute.
3: Robert Taylor? Oh, that's wonderful. But, Mary, I still can't get over Jack's just packing up and going away on a trip.
4: Well, it's more than just a trip, Don. Jack is spending a glorious week in New York.
3: What made him decide to go so suddenly?
4: He wanted on the bride and groom program.
3: Bride and groom program. You mean that our own little Jackie boy ran off and got married?
4: Well, not exactly, Don, but Jack figured here was a way to get a trip for nothing, so he got someone to go through the ceremony with him.
3: But what girl would go along with a gag like that? Mary, what are you laughing at?
4: He couldn't get a girl, so he hired a man with a tuxedo, and Jack wore his Charlie's Aunt costume. With a veil yet.
3: Well, Mary, if it was all a gag, why didn't he come to you with the idea?
4: He did. That's why he wore the veil. I punched him in the nose. Anyway, Don, till Bob gets here, I think that we...
5: Hiya, Dante. Hello, Livy, you little May Company magnolia.
4: Hello, Phil.
5: Hey, Livy, where's Jackson?
4: Jack won't be on the program today.
5: Oh, he won't? What's wrong?
4: Nothing's wrong. He just decided to take a vacation. He needed a rest.
5: Well, it's his own fault.
4: What?
5: If Jackson had hired a truck instead of carrying his money to the bank, he wouldn't be so worn out.
4: Now, Phil, Jack doesn't have that much money.
5: He don't, huh? When Jackson goes to the bank to make a deposit, he's carrying so many bags, the teller puts on a red cap and meets him at the door.
4: Phil.
5: And then the vice president grabs a microphone and yells, "Leave it on track five, another load for Fort Knox."
4: Okay, Phil. You don't have to start being such a big comedian just because Jack is off this week. He got Robert Taylor to fill in for him.
5: He got who?
4: Robert Taylor.
5: Oh, you mean Spangler Arlington Brew? Spangler Arlington Brew.
4: Well...
5: Wait a minute. Let's just mull over that. Get in a hurry, Liv. We can cut that up into some pretty parts, you know.
4: Well, Phil, that's his real name, but on the screen he's known as Robert Taylor.
5: How do you like that?
4: What's the matter, Phil?
5: Well, why does Jackson want to get somebody else when he's got me? Why, baby, I'm radio's answer to the governor of Alabama. Me, little Filthy. Yes, that pretty thing. The kid with a soothing personality.
4: Phil, your personality is about as soothing as an eye wash with Tabasco sauce. So whether you like it or not, Robert Taylor's going to be on the show.
5: Okay, but if you don't show up pretty soon, I'm taking over.
4: Oh, no, you're not.
3: Mary, maybe we ought to check and see if Bob has started for the studio yet, huh?
4: Well, that's a good idea, Don. I think I will.
6: Oh, gracious. What is it, Mabel?
7: The line on your switchboard is flashing.
6: I know.
7: Then why don't you answer it?
6: If I do, it'll stop flashing, and it's the only thing that ever winks at me.
7: Well, then I'll answer it. Hello? Hello?
4: Operator, this is Miss Livingston. Will you get me Robert Taylor's house? And please hurry, because Mr. Taylor's going to take Mr. Spenny's place on the show today.
7: One moment, please. What is it? It's nothing. It seems that Mr. Benny can't be on the show, so Robert Taylor's taken his... Robert Taylor! Mabel! Mabel, snap your eyes back in. I can't. One of them is plugged into the switchboard. Here, I'll help you. Imagine Robert Taylor coming on Jack Benny's program in person.
4: What a personality. What a smile.
7: Oh, he's so tall and handsome and cute.
4: Yeah.
7: He's sort of a Phil Harris with brains. Why, going to gear shift. How can you make such an expostulation? Phil Harris isn't even cute.
4: Mabel Flopsaddle.
7: Listen, let's give credit where credit is due. I say Phil Harris is cute. Cute. Take away Alice Faye and what have you got? 180 pounds of ham hocks and turnip greens. Yeah, I wonder why Jack Benny isn't on the show. Do you suppose he's sick?
4: Oh, he can't be. I saw him at the bank yesterday talking to a red cap.
7: Imagine Robert Taylor being on Jack Benny's program.
4: Yeah. Why, if Robert Taylor walked down the corridor right now, I'd get to him if I had to jump through that plate glass window.
7: Well, you can jump at him if you want to. I'll wait here and catch you when he throws you back.
4: Mabel, if you're trying to be funny, you
8: operator,
4: can...
8: operator.
7: Oh, I'm sorry, but Robert Taylor doesn't answer.
8: Well, thank you. Don... Don, Bob must be on his way over. I just called his house and he doesn't answer. In the meantime, Phil, maybe we ought to... Oh, that must be Bob now. Come in.
9: Okay, where is he? Where is he?
8: Well, wait a minute, mister. I don't know who you're looking for, but you must have the wrong place.
9: No, I ain't. I'm looking for a guy named Benny.
10: Look, Bob, we're doing a show here. Now, what do you want with Benny?
9: I married him yesterday on Bride and Groom.
10: What?
8: Oh, you're the fella Jack hired to...
9: Yeah, I want my dough.
8: Dough?
9: Well, the organ was playing Old Promise Me. He promised me $10.
10: $10?
9: It was worth 20 holding that wrinkled old hand.
8: But Mr. Benny's out of town. He left right after the ceremony.
9: Well, how do you like that? He goes on a honeymoon and leaves me here with my wife and kids.
3: Oh, now, don't worry about it. Don't worry about it, fellow. When Mr. Benny comes back, I'm sure he'll give you the $10.
9: And 50 cents. He made me pay for the rice.
3: Oh. Okay.
8: Oh,

0: 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You're in the middle of a Jack Benny show, and we'll be right back after this.
1: 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Get the forecast and high and low temperatures for today and tomorrow. Just call 606-678-8100.
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4: Somerset weather. Here's your WTLO forecast. I'm staff meteorologist Megan Mulford. Lows level off around 66. Tonight, under mainly clear skies, northwest winds at around 5 miles an hour. Sunshine mixed with clouds at times tomorrow. Daytime highs approaching 86. Lows level off around 61. Tomorrow night, mainly clear skies. With their WTLO forecast, I'm staff meteorologist Megan Mulford. Currently 88.
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5: That was Phil Harris and his "You Can Turn the Radio On Again, Jack, They're Through" orchestra. Say, Barry, when's Robert Taylor going to get here?
6: As soon as sound effect man knocks on the door. Thanks. Come in.
7: Hello, everybody. I hope I'm not late.
5: Hey, kids, look who's here, Robert Taylor.
7: Hello, Mary.
6: Ah, Shangri-La with a widow's peak. Gee, Bob, I'm certainly glad to see you.
7: Well, I'm lucky to be here. As I came down the hall, something jumped at me through a plate glass window.
6: A plate glass window? Oh, my goodness, Bob, let me wipe that blood off your cheek.
7: That isn't blood, that's lipstick. It kissed me.
6: Oh, well, anyway, Bob, it's certainly nice of you to come over and fill in for Jack.
7: Glad to do it, Mary.
6: I think you know everyone. This is Don Wilson.
7: Oh, sure, sure. How are you, Don?
6: That's the control booth. Don's over here.
8: Hiya, Bob. Nice to see you.
6: And, Bob, I'm sure you know Phil Harris.
7: Yes. As a matter of fact, a couple of months ago, I took his place with Alice.
8: Wait a minute, Rollo. Hey, nobody takes my place with Alice.
7: Well, Phil, I didn't really mean that. I just meant that when you were in Denver, I took your place on the Fitch bandwagon.
8: I know, but you wouldn't have been there if Alice hadn't have tricked me.
7: Tricked you?
8: Yeah, she told me she was hiring Spangler Arlington Brew. With a name like that, I thought it must be a ballet dancer.
7: Well, that's funny. I've seen you lead an orchestra, and I thought you were Gilda Gray.
6: Don't argue. Jack won't like us.
9: Oh, hello, Don. Hiya, Phil. Hello, Mary.
7: Hello, Dennis.
9: Gee, Mr. Benny, those must be wonderful vitamin pills you're taking.
6: Dennis, that isn't Mr. Benny. It's Robert Taylor.
9: Robert Taylor?
7: Yes, I'm a ballet dancer.
6: Dennis, this is Robert Taylor, the movie star.
9: Gosh, Mr. Taylor, my mother's crazy about you. She even keeps your picture under the icebox.
7: Under the... Under the icebox.
9: She doesn't want my father to know she's got your picture.
7: Oh.
9: The other day, my father came into the kitchen, and oh boy, did my mother think fast.
7: She did, huh?
9: Yeah, when my father said, What are you doing with your head under the icebox? She said, I'm looking at the drip.
6: Dennis! Dennis, how can you say that?
8: Let him alone, let him alone.
10: Bangler, Arlington Brew.
8: Hey, tell me something, Spang. I don't blame you for changing your name, but how'd you happen to pick Robert Taylor?
7: Well, it was by accident. When the studio told me that I needed a stage name, I thought of a lot of them. Didn't know which one to take, so I picked one out of a hat.
9: Gee, that's a coincidence. When I was born, my mother picked my middle name out of a hat.
7: Really, Dennis? What is your middle name?
9: Sweatband.

0: Dennis, go sit down.
1: Oh, Bob.
2: Yes. Yes, Don.
1: Oh, Bob, at this point in the program, Jack usually has us do a commercial.
2: Okay, Don, go ahead and read it.
1: Oh, no, I just don't read it. You see, we do a musical commercial with Jack's quartet, the Sportsman.
2: Oh, hello, fellas.
1: Ah, they have a wonderful selection prepared for today. You were meant for me.
2: You were meant for me. Say, Don.
1: Yes, Bob?
2: Do you think they'd mind if I accompanied them? I do play a musical instrument, you know.
0: Well, Bob, I didn't know that. What instrument do you play?
2: The cello.
3: Oh, no, no, no. Oh, thanks. Not a cello.
0: Bill, you don't play any instrument. Bob, if you want to accompany the quartet, go ahead and do it.
2: Okay, just wait a minute while I get my cello.
1: Okay, Bob, while you get set, I'll announce the number. Ladies and gentlemen, You Were Meant for Me by the Sportsman's Quartet and starring Robert Taylor on the cello.

0: body so round and firm. So fully, fully frank, they must have been suited for me. You were meant, yes, you were meant for
1: you
0: me.
1: You should try a Lucky. They are better than the rest. Quality of product is essential to success.
0: Don't delay, for never know.

0: Wonderful.
1: Thanks.
0: But of all the musical instruments, how in the world did you ever pick on that one?
1: Well, I had no choice. My mother had her mind made up. I had to be a cellist or else.
0: Or else what?
1: A ballet dancer.
0: Well, Bob, I think it's wonderful. I think it'd be nice if everybody devoted a little time to music.
2: I used to play a musical instrument.
0: You did, Dennis?
2: Yeah, but one day my mother got mad at my father and threw it at him and it got smashed against the wall.
0: Oh, that's too bad. What instrument was it?
2: The piano.
1: Well, that's terrible, Dennis. Did anybody get hurt?
2: Just me. I was still sitting on the stool.
0: Dennis, why don't you go sit down and...
1: I'll get it, Mary. Hello? Yes, operator, this is Robert Taylor. New York calling? Say, Mary, it must be Jack. Hello? Hello, Jack. How are you? I know this is long distance, but how much does it cost to say, how are you? What'd you call for? Not enough laughs on the program. See, I can't understand that. I'm really working hard. I've even got my coat off. My pants? I will not. What's that, Jack? Want to talk to Mary? Just a minute. Mary wants to talk to you.
0: Oh, thanks, Bob. Hello, Jack. Where are you staying? Terry Netherlands? Oh, that's good. What are you doing? Oh, having dinner in the bridal suite? What are you having? Oh, boiled rice. Look, Jack, I better hang up. I'm beginning to sound like Jessel. What? Oh, all right, I'll tell him. Goodbye. Dennis, Jack wants you to sing your song right now.
2: Okay, Toots.
0: Toots?
2: I call you babe, but she's your sister.
0: Okay, Dennis, go ahead and sing.

0: That was Dennis Day singing Blue Shadows on the Trail from Walt Disney's picture Melody Time, featuring Dennis Day. And very good, Dennis.
1: Dennis who?
0: Dennis Sweatband.
2: Dennis, why don't you stop being so... Come in.
3: Yeah, how do you do? My name is Nelson. I'm a photographer, and I was asked to come over here and take some pictures. They'll appear in the five magazines I work for.
4: Five magazines? What are they?
3: Peek, Pick, Click, Look, and Schnook.
2: Well, Mr. Nelson, if you're going to take pictures, you better get started.
3: Yeah, very well. I'll set up my equipment.
5: Hey, Nelson, is that little black box your camera?
3: No, it's my darkroom. I've got two midgets working in there.
2: Midgets?
3: Yes, they're half Nelson. Aren't you glad you asked? And now for the pictures. I'll take Curly first. Are you ready?
5: Anytime you are. How do you want me, profile or full?
3: If I'd have wanted you full, I'd have caught you last night.
2: Mr. Nelson, you shouldn't talk that way.
4: Let him alone, let him alone.
2: Anyway, Mr. Nelson, Mr. Taylor is the star of the show today, so why don't you take a picture of him?
3: Very well. Will you sit here in this chair and hold your cello between your knees?
4: Certainly. Like this?
3: That doesn't look too good. Lean the cello on your right knee. No, I'm trying to get something that shows you're a great athlete, but I can't seem to get it with a cello.
4: Well, if you want something sporty, I can slide it under me and ride it side saddle.
3: No, I'll think of something.
0: Well, in the meantime, how about taking a picture of me?
3: I'm sorry, but I don't take landscapes. You look like a good subject.
1: Me?
3: Yes. Did you ever have your picture taken?
1: Only once when I was 3 weeks old.
4: That was when you were a little baby. Didn't your mother take any of you growing up?
1: Well, she didn't have to. Each year she had the picture enlarged.
2: Enlarged?
1: In my last picture, I'm 9 feet tall with a diaper on.
4: Mary, does Jack go through this every week with Dennis?
2: Why do you think he went away for a rest? Mr. Nelson, what about the picture?
3: Yeah, I'll do it right now. Come here, young man. Now, you stand right over here.
1: Here?
3: Yes, now hold it.
1: What?
3: Hold it. Very good, very good.
1: Well, that was silly. You made me hold the camera and I took your picture.
3: Oh, my goodness, I did it again. I've got 3 million pictures of myself.
2: Mr. Nelson, let's get the pictures over with so it... Oh, I'll get it. Hello?
6: Hello, Miss Livingston. It's Rochester.
2: Oh, hello, Rochester. How are you?
6: Oh, I feel all right now, but 2 days ago I didn't feel so good.
2: Oh, that's too bad.
6: But Mr. Benny sure was considerate.
2: He was?
6: Yeah, while I was dusting the house, Mr. Benny came over and said, Rochester, you don't look so good. And when I told him I didn't feel good, he said... Well, you better hurry up and dust the house, wash the dishes, cut the lawn, trim the hedge, sweep the porch, clean the chimney, polish the silver, wash the woodwork, wax the floors, and get right to bed.
2: Well, Rochester, did you finally get to bed?
6: How could I? That was 2 days ago. I just finished washing the woodwork.
2: Well, Rochester, now that Mr. Benny is out of town, I think you ought to take the opportunity to get out of the house and get some fresh air.
6: Get out of the house?
2: What are you laughing at?
6: This chain is so short, I can't even bring the milk in.
2: Oh, Rochester, you're just making up jokes.
6: Would I have called you if I had straight lines?
2: I thought so. Well, what did you call for?
6: I'd like to talk to Mr. Taylor.
2: Oh, just a minute, I'll call him. Oh, Bob, Rochester wants to talk to you.
4: Okay. Hello, Rochester, what is it?
6: Oh, Mr. Taylor, since you're going to be eating here for the next few days, what time would you like to have your dinner?
4: Well, would 7 o'clock be all right?
6: Yeah, that'll be okay.
4: And, Rochester, I'd like to have steak, potatoes, and peas.
6: I'm sorry, Mr. Taylor. I read the contract Mr. Benny gave you, and steak ain't on it.
4: Well, then, what do I get to eat?
6: Potatoes and peas.
4: Just potatoes and peas?
6: I've got the contract right here. I'll look up the clause that says peas. Clause 5, 12, 18. Oh, here it is. 27.
4: Is that the number of the clause?
6: No, that's the number of peas.
4: Oh, well, Rochester, what do I get for dessert?
6: What?
4: Dessert.
6: Dessert?
4: Yeah, that's something extra that's added to top off your dinner.
6: Well, when did they start that?
4: A couple of weeks ago. Well, anyway, Rochester, as long as it's only for a few days, just give me what's in the contract.
6: Okay, and Mr. Taylor, what time do you think you want to go to bed?
4: I'll sit up and listen to the radio for a while. Probably go to bed about 11.
6: Good, good. That'll give me plenty of time to lay out your pajamas and ballet slippers.
4: Thank you, Rochester. I'll see you in a little while. Goodbye.
6: Goodbye.
4: Gee, Mary, the time is almost gone. I'd planned so many things I wanted to do on this program, but that photographer came in and took up all our time.
2: Well, Bob, I've got a confession to make. I sent for him.
4: You sent for him? But, Mary, you almost spoiled the program.
2: Well, who cares? Now I've got pictures of me working with you so I can send them back to the girls of the May Company.
4: Mary, you used to work at the May Company? Well, what a coincidence.
2: Did you used to work there, too?
4: No, but that's where I buy my ballet slippers.
2: What a small world, Playfield.
4: Say, Mary, I was just looking at this magazine, Radio Best, and Jack was picked as the number one comedian.
2: Well, how do you like that?
4: What are you laughing at, Mary?
2: Jack's off the air 1 week, and already he's America's favorite comedian. Good night, doll.
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8: Where's Jack? An episode from May 16th of 1948. As fill-in host Robert Taylor was a Nebraska-born Hollywood leading man whose film heyday was in the 1930s and 40s. Among his best-known pictures, Camille, Billy the Kid, Johnny Eager, Waterloo Bridge, The Ten, The Devil's Doorway, and Quo Vadis. I'm Greg Bell, and up next on When Radio Was, let's travel on down to the Arkansas mountain town of Pine Ridge for the comedy Stylings of Lum and Abner. We'll be right back.
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0: Now, let's see what's going on down at Pine Ridge. Well, a state policeman at the county seat depot, on the lookout for Ellie Connors, escaped reform school girl, prevented Lum and Abner from sending Ellie to Wisconsin. And in order to keep her from being caught, Lum shoved Abner on the train in her place. Then Squire Skimp appeared, and to allay suspicion, Lum said the girl was his niece. And was left no...
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2: Fox News, I'm Carmen Roberts. Whoever wins, AI wins. That's from President Trump, who appeared to downplay the technology's potential safety concerns, despite warnings from some AI developers.
3: I think you have a lot of negative forces that are bringing it up that shouldn't be bringing it up, and they're bringing up things that won't happen.
2: Well, that viewpoint differs from House Minority Leader Hakeem Jeffries.
4: We should take decisive action now so that we can slow down, as the CEOs have recently acknowledged, slow down the pace of development.
2: The New York Democrat on ABC's This Week, President Trump, is due back in D.C. tonight. Rescuers in Indonesia are searching for about 130 people missing after a passenger ferry capsized in the Java Sea early today. Six people are confirmed dead. 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
6: Here's your WTLO forecast. I'm staff meteorologist Megan Mulford. Lows dip down to about 66. Tonight, under mainly clear skies, northwest winds at around 5 miles an hour. Sunshine mixed with clouds at times tomorrow. Daytime highs approaching 86. Mainly clear skies tomorrow night. Lows dip down to about 61. With your WTLO forecast, I'm staff meteorologist Megan Mulford. Currently, it's 86 degrees.
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8: I'm Greg Bell, and we open with Brooklyn-born Ira Gosell playing a detective created by American author Brett Halliday. And later we'll make our weekly visit to Valley Springs for Mary Foster, the editor's daughter. Born to Jewish parents in New York City in